0: Elise Tittler, Director of Gippsland Regional Public Health Unit, says it's all about behaviour change.
1: Focuses on the everyday benefits of getting extra vegetables through realistic behaviour change. So this may include swaps, snacks and simple additions. And this is really important because across the Gippsland, like the rest of Australia, people are eating far less than the recommended vegetable intake.
0: Latrobe Regional Health have introduced a new service giving families the opportunity to reflect on their pregnancy and birth experience. More information can be found on our website. In sports, Sale Tennis Club have claimed the inaugural Interclub Challenge against Druin. That's the latest in local news and sport.
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5: Your 4-day forecast for Gippsland and the Valley. A strong wind warning for the East Gippsland coast. Cloudy today, very high chance of rain. Less likely across late in the morning. Chance of a thunderstorm late this morning and again in the afternoon. Heavy falls about the ranges in the morning and afternoon. Just some light winds. Down to 7 tonight. Possible morning showers and 15 tomorrow. Thursday, mostly sunny and 17. Friday, mostly sunny, also 17. 17 today for the Valley and Lakes Entrance. 18 in Sale, 19 in Bairnsdale and in Orbost. Currently, it's 11 degrees.
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Stay if you want to dance. Hello, it's Matt Cummins this morning. TRFM, we are just a couple of weeks away now from the comfiest day on the calendar being Gippsland's biggest PJ day. And I'm not afraid to admit to you, Gippsland, that our family does have matching pajamas. We have a Miffy set. We have like an Easter set as well. And then, yes, I do have my own pajamas. If you're laughing right now, that's okay. I'm very comfortable knowing that I share pajamas with my 10-year-old and my better half. I think it's kind of cool that we're able to do that as a family. We may be wearing those, maybe something a bit warmer, depending on the weather, for Gippsland's biggest PJ day. If you can help out, we'd love businesses to be involved. Jump onto abetterlifeforfosterkids.org.au for details and help us on the 11th of September raise money to help kids in foster care. Bella Kay coming up real soon. Bernard Fanning now. Wish you well, TRFM.

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1: 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I love it. I love it. I love it. Not loving H5 bird flu. The news on this is getting more and more serious. Agriculture Vic put out late yesterday some more news about housing requirements, particularly for flocks of poultry of 50 or more birds. And you can pretty well now count all of Gippsland in a housing requirement zone for those numbers. If you're in any way unsure and you're in the poultry business, jump onto Agriculture Victoria or ask your local shire for help. And if you're listening right now saying, oh, well, bird flu doesn't bother me, yeah, it does. Think of all the amazing products that we get from poultry, not just chickens to eat, but eggs that we probably use more than we even recognise. And bird flu could have a devastating impact if we don't take action now.
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1: Strong wind warning for the East Gippsland coast. Cloudy, very high chance of rain, less likely late in the morning. Chance of a thunderstorm this morning in Arvo. Heavy falls about the ranges this morning in Arvo as well. Light winds today heading for 17 in the Valley and Lakes Entrance, 18 in Sale, 19 in Bensdale and Orbost. Possible morning showers clearing to a, well, partly cloudy day and 15 tomorrow. Dave and Tim's coming up with Rain Dance, his scissor, BMF, TRFM.

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1: 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That's when I knew that your heart was scarring. Friends to lovers need a part to star in. 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
1: 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I was actually reminded when I read a new one that we just popped up for you. August is a special month. Not just because it's my birthday month, but because there are five Sundays inside the month as well. Yeah, take that, rest of the year. I don't think the rest of the year really cares. But five Saturdays, five Sundays in August. This is the last Sunday of the month coming up. And that means Stratty Market is on. Thank you, Stratty Scouts. 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
15: G'day, I'm Darren Chester. 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
16: I'm Daniel Brewer with your local news and sport. The Latrobe City Council is calling on local business owners and senior managers to complete its 2026 business sentiment survey. Details can be found on the council's website. Gippslanders are being urged to check their enrolment details as we approach the Victorian state election. Emma Roberts reports.
17: The Victorian Electoral Commission expects almost 4.7 million Victorians to vote in the November 28 election. Voting is compulsory for Australian citizens aged 18 and over, including first-time voters who will turn 18 on or before Election Day. Electoral Commissioner Sven Blumel says now is the time to make sure enrolment details are up to date. Emma Roberts, Ace Radio.
16: In sport, elimination finals were held for Mid-Gippsland senior football over the weekend. On Saturday, Fish Creek defeated Tarwin, while on Sunday, MDU defeated Thorpedale. That's the latest in local news and sport.
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0: Your 4-day forecast for Gippsland and the valley. A strong wind warning for the East Gippsland coast. Cloudy today, very high chance of rain, less likely across late in the morning. Chance of a thunderstorm late this morning and again in the afternoon. Heavy falls about the ranges in the morning and afternoon. Just some light winds. Down to 7 tonight, possible morning showers and 15 tomorrow. Thursday, mostly sunny and 17. Friday, mostly sunny, also 17. 17 today for the valley and lakes entrance, 18 in Sale, 19 in Bairnsdale and in Orbost. Right now, it's 12 degrees.
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That is Numb Encore. Hello, Matt, this morning. A big weekend of football action in the Gippsland League, and we're bringing every moment live to your radio. Qualifying final on Saturday at the Ted Summit and Reserve. Lee and Gatha taking on Wonthaggi. And then on Sunday, elimination final. Warragul v Traralgon at the Druin Rec Reserve. You won't miss a minute with Daryl and the fabulous team from the Gippsland Live Call Group. You'll hear us on the weekend with coverage from 12 Saturday and 1:30 on Sunday. Coming up for you in minutes here at TRFM Faith Hill. Right now, this is Alex Warren and Fever Dream. 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

0: 99.5 TRFM with Faith Hill and This Kiss. Are you a planner or do you leave things to chance? I'm a bit of a planner and I like to be organised. I'm already thinking about the next couple of months. In fact, I've already started questions amongst the family. What are we doing for Christmas? I want to be organised. I need to know how things are going to work, who's going to be covering what. La Trobe City and I, we're good friends because they're planners as well. They're planning right now for the Kids Expo, which comes up in October. And I know that feels like ages away. Really, it'll be here before you know it. And they're looking for vendors right now. So if you want to be a part of the Kids Expo on the 20th of October, jump on to La Trobe City's Facebook page and see the post about seeking stall holders. If you think you could be involved, contact them for more details.
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17: Strong wind warning for the East Gippsland coast. Cloudy, very high chance of rain. Less likely late in the morning. Chance of a thunderstorm. The morning and
16: and afternoon. Heavy falls about the ranges in the morning and afternoon. Light winds as well. 17 today for the Valley and Lakes entrance. Sale 18. Bent Dunn and Orbost 19. Possible morning shower tomorrow. Otherwise, partly cloudy. Round 15 degrees. Tyler and Chanel coming up. Ray, where is my husband? 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

0: 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Grab yourself a ticket, although I got to warn you, you're competing against my family and I. We've got at least 4 tickets in the draw. We are really hoping to win.
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22: 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Lily is also looking for people to run alongside her.
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And the lady who's just very chill. Nothing impresses her very much. That don't impress.

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19: 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Gippsland Art Gallery is preparing to showcase some of Australia's most celebrated landscape paintings next year. 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
24: Your four-day forecast for Gippsland and the Valley has a strong wind warning for the East Gippsland coast. It'll be cloudy today. High chance of showers around the regions, becoming less likely into the evening. Chance of a thunderstorm, possibly severe in the east. Winds 220 k's an hour, easing off later. And overnight temperatures falling to between 5 and 10. Tomorrow's partly cloudy with a slight chance of rain. Winds of 25 k's, top of 15. Thursday, mostly sunny, light winds, top of 16. And Friday, partly cloudy, slight chance of rain and 16 as well. Right now, it's 13 degrees.
25: No calories required. This is the Old

All the things that do impress Shania Twain, taking us out of the song That Don't Impress Me Much on 99.9, 99.5. A very good afternoon to you. Robbie Goodwin here once again for the old school lunch. R.E.M. coming a little later on. The man who we know whose song it is because he says it at the beginning of every song, Jason Derulo. Keith Urban later, Adele as well, and some Nickelback as we head to the news once again with the Brew Man. Now we're staying in Australia. It's Eskimo Joe from the sea.

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0: REM, everybody hurts. 99.9, 99.5. It is the old school lunch on your Tuesday, and there's more old school hits coming. Adele with... Love it when artists say the name of the song in the song. It's right there. Makes it real easy. Rolling in the deep, not far off. Then some good Aussie stuff will... Look, no, I'm being unfair. I was about to say, yeah, is Keith Urban still really Australian? I mean, yes, he is, just because he's been living in the States for so long. But yeah, he is. It's really unfair of me. I think it's just my inherent general dislike for pop country as a genre, I think. But Days Go By is one of his biggest, and it is coming soon. It's music that makes you feel good on TRFM.
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0: Bit of rain around today. Possible storms as well, so keep an eye on the sky. We do have a strong wind warning for the East Gippsland coast. It'll be cloudy for the rest of today. There is a high chance of showers through Gippsland, becoming less likely as we head into the evening, which is when the wind will be easing off as well. There is a chance of a thunderstorm through Gippsland today, though, possibly severe in the east, so bear that in mind. With overnight temperatures falling to between 5 and 10, the cloud cover keeping it, well, I was going to say nice and warm. Not exactly nice and warm, but certainly warmer than it has been a month or two ago. Keith Urban coming soon on the Old School Lunch. Now it's Adele. Here's Rolling in the Deep.

0: 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Anyone thought it's just slightly weird that, you know, Keith Urban and Nicole Kidman managed to survive all those years of like tabloid mags, back when tabloid magazines, for whatever reason, people actually acknowledged and seemed to command a bit of the public sphere of information, survived all that. And then after tabloid news basically disappeared from our collective consciousness, although obviously the supermarkets still sell it, now's when they get their divorce. It's just unfortunate, I suppose. Everyone thought they were going to make it. We've got Top Loader coming soon, NSYNC and Nickelback as we head to the news once again with the Brew Man.
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0: Out of Canada, Nickelback with How You Remind Me. And we got to get to the news with Dan Brewer, who has his finger on the pulse of Gippsland as per always. What's he talking about in this coming edition? Well, there's a new campaign being launched to encourage Gippslanders to eat more veggies. And a new service has been introduced, La Trobe Regional Health, to help pregnant women. Very important stuff. 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Temper City's new Unself-Aware coming soon. A little Taylor Swift and then later Ed Sheeran returns. 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
1: I'm Daniel Brewer with your local news and sport. Gippsland Regional Public Health Unit and AusVeg, together with Food and Fibre Gippsland, have joined forces to deliver an exciting new highly visible behaviour change campaign, Get the Edge, Eat More Veg. Annalise Tittler, Director of Gippsland Regional Public Health Unit, says it's all about behaviour change.
3: 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And this is really important because across the Gippsland, like the rest of Australia, people are eating far less than the recommended vegetable intake.
1: 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More information can be found on our website. 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That's the latest in local news and sport.
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0: Your four-day forecast for Gippsland and the Valley has a strong wind warning for the East Gippsland coast. It'll be cloudy today. High chance of showers around the regions, becoming less likely into the evening. Chance of a thunderstorm, possibly severe in the east. Winds 220 k's an hour, easing off later. And overnight temperatures falling to between 5 and 10. Tomorrow's partly cloudy with a slight chance of rain. Winds to 25 k's, top of 15. Thursday, mostly sunny, light winds, top of 16. And Friday, partly cloudy, slight chance of rain and 16 as well. Right now, it's 13 degrees.
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Ella Langley is choosing Texas, and I thank you for choosing Gippsland's own TRFM to listen to. 99.9, 99.5, whether you're listening on the radio or on the listener app, it doesn't matter. I'm just happy to have you here. Robbie Goodwin with you. Coming up this hour, Taylor Swift with Opalite. Got some Bebe Rexha not far off. Have another movie night for you. Yes, two in a row, if you can believe it. And we're going to touch in with The Morning Crew. Now it's Noah Kahan and Julia Michaels. Hurt Somebody. Taking

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And I know that we need this, but I've been too afraid to follow through.

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0: 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And Gabby and Dan have moved past the signpost.
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0: 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I'm feeling it. I really am feeling it, Ash. 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Ed Sheeran on the way. 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
0: Bit nasty out there, although possibly not yet, depending on where you happen to be. Cloudy for the rest of today. High chance of showers becoming less likely moving into the evening. There's a possibility of a thunderstorm through Gippsland today, possibly severe into the east. Winds to 20 kilometres an hour, though that'll be easing off later as well. Overnight temperatures between 5 and 10, with tomorrow being a bit nicer. Partly cloudy for your Wednesday and a slight chance of rain. Winds westerly to 25 k's, becoming light, looking at a top of 15, so a little bit cooler. But it looks like it's going to be staying this sort of 15, 16, 17 all the way through into the weekend. Ed Sheeran soon with As Is Am. Now we've got No Air. Jordan Sparks. 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
4: 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You don't stop and look around once in a while, you could miss it.
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0: Me and the missus were at a loss with what to watch on Sunday night, so we delved into a rom-com that neither of us had seen yet, but we're all actually kind of interested to see. It's called Voicemails for Isabel, and it's getting a bit of push at the moment. It is on Netflix, and it is a specifically Netflix rom-com. Look, it's better than I thought it was going to be completely honest, and I certainly enjoyed chunks of it. It's still not fantastic, I didn't think, but it's about as good a rom-com as we're going to get from a direct-to-Netflix release, which is pretty much only how rom-coms get released nowadays, unfortunately. So it's worth watching if you enjoy rom-coms, I think. It's an interesting concept. Basically, the main character, her sister passes away, and she, as a coping mechanism, she keeps sending voicemails to her sister's old number. Unbeknownst to her, the old number has been picked up by this guy, and he starts listening to them, and he sort of falls in love with her based on her life updates and everything. Kind of a fun concept. There are a couple of zigs and zags. It is mostly formulaic, and you can sort of see where it's going a lot of the time, but it's certainly funnier than it has any right to be. They could have spent a bit more money on the casting. While Zoe Deutsch is one of my absolute favourites and is fantastic in this role, most of the cast around her are not very great, and you know, you've just never seen them before. Classic, you know, Netflix movie, sort of midday romance film fare. They also spent a lot of money, clearly, getting two Taylor Swift songs for the soundtrack, which seemed unnecessary. They could have spent it on the casting. But overall, yeah, worth watching if you like a rom-com. If you're not interested in rom-coms, you're probably going to avoid it. So Voicemails for Isabel is on Netflix. Get around it if that's your jam. Harry Styles coming in a tick. See you in a Spyro 2. TRA.

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0: That is Sienna Spiro with Die on This Hill. And another new song also, Stella Lefty with Boston before that. Taking us to the news once again with the Brew Man. Grinspoon coming in at Tick Teddy Swims, Ariana Grande and more local updates. 99.9, 99.5.
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2: I'm Daniel Brewer with your local news and sport. The Trobe City Council is calling on local business owners and senior managers to complete its 2026 business sentiment survey. Details can be found on the council's website. Gippslanders are being urged to check their enrolment details as we approach the Victorian state election. Emma Roberts reports.
12: The Victorian Electoral Commission expects almost 4.7 million Victorians to vote in the November 28 election. Voting is compulsory for Australian citizens aged 18 and over, including first-time voters who will turn 18 on or before Election Day. Electoral Commissioner Sven Blumel says now is the time to make sure enrolment details are up to date. Emma Roberts, Ace Radio.
2: In sport, elimination finals were held for Mid-Gippsland senior football over the weekend. On Saturday, Fish Creek defeated Tarwin, while on Sunday, MDU defeated Thorpedale. That's the latest in local news and sport.
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0: Your four-day forecast for Gippsland and the Valley has a strong wind warning for the East Gippsland coast. And it'll be cloudy today. High chance of showers around the regions, becoming less likely into the evening. Chance of a thunderstorm, possibly severe in the east. Winds 220 k's an hour, easing off later, and overnight temperatures falling to between 5 and 10. Tomorrow's partly cloudy with a slight chance of rain. Winds to 25 k's, top of 15. Thursday, mostly sunny light winds, top of 16. And Friday, partly cloudy, slight chance of rain and 16 as well. Right now, it's 13 degrees.
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Gippsland's own TRFM is where you are listening to music that makes you feel good. It's Robbie Goodwin with you on your Tuesday. Teddy Swims coming soon with his new track, some Ariana Grande 2, one of the recent ones from her. Cat's Eye later on, more new songs in fact. And Wham with Wake Me Up Before You Go-Go. Not new, but pretty damn rad. Going to be talking classical music in Sale as well very soon. Now it's the Biebs.

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0: That'd be Ariana Grande, Hate That I Made You. Love me on TRFM. Robbie Goodwin here with you on your Tuesday. Now, coming up in sale is a rather rare opportunity. You can experience the magnificent sound of a grand piano inside the beautiful St. Paul's Anglican Cathedral. This coming Sunday from 2 p.m, the community welcomes back the award-winning concert pianist, Dr. Zachary Dunbar, Principal Fellow from the University of Melbourne. He is performing a spectacular afternoon of music spanning multiple eras, Chopin, Tchaikovsky, Rachmaninoff, as well as Beethoven's famous Moonlight Sonata, which you are hearing right now and is one of my favourite pieces of music. Best of all, the proceeds from the event will go directly towards supporting the Asylum Seeker Resource Centre. 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It should be amazing. Wham! With Wake Me Up Before You Go-Go coming soon. 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
0: Potentially nasty today in some areas, but certainly easing off moving into the weekend. Cloudy for the rest of your Tuesday. High chance of showers becoming less likely later on, as will the wind. Chance for thunderstorm around Gippsland, possibly severe in the east. Tomorrow, your Wednesday, partly cloudy, slight chance of rain, top of 15. Thursday, mostly sunny and a top of 16. And Friday, partly cloudy, slight chance of rain. Winds at 25k, a top of 16 degrees as well. It's music that makes you feel good on TRFM, and that means Wham have got to be in here somewhere. Wake me up before you go.

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0: 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You have the bonus Q&A for the Morning Crew's Mad Minute coming soon. 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

0: Little Lion Man almost finishing us off today. Now we've still got the bonus Q&A to go.
1: It's the Mad Minute bonus question and answer.
0: One of the 10 for tomorrow's Mad Minute where you can win $1,000, 10 questions, 60 seconds. I'm helping you out now, so clean out your ears. Generally speaking, there is a correlation between an animal's yawn and what body part? And we are animals, by the way. Keep that in mind. Generally speaking, there is a correlation between an animal's yawn and what body part? The brain. Well, that makes sense. Brain makes you do a lot of things. But apparently the correlation between your brain and your yawn is that the bigger the brain, the longer your yawn. So if you're one of those people that just makes a massive effort with you, well, you've probably got a big old brain and you're probably really smart. That's certainly what I tell myself. Anyway, remember the brain and write it down. Call into Gabby and Dan tomorrow for Mad Minute. Well, I am out of here. Carrie and Tommy just around the corner, so don't go anywhere. I've been Robbie Goodwin. I'll see you soon.
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0: Your 4-day forecast for Gippsland and the Valley has a strong wind warning for the East Gippsland coast, and it'll be cloudy today. High chance of showers around the regions, becoming less likely into the evening. Chance of a thunderstorm, possibly severe in the east. Winds to 20 k's an hour, easing off later, and overnight temperatures falling to between 5 and 10. Tomorrow's partly cloudy with a slight chance of rain. Winds to 25 k's, top of 15. Thursday, mostly sunny light winds, top of 16. And Friday, partly cloudy, slight chance of rain and 16 as well. Right now, it's 13 degrees.
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1: No, you want the moisturizers that are in the body wash as well. Yeah. Like, you can try the Morning Fresh, but a male might be happy with it because it bubbles up. It's going to make you clean. But, yeah.
2: The idea of everyone just now with Morning Fresh in the shower from Jackie and they're at the doctor with his mild just rash. Where'd you get it from? Jackie told me.
3: I smell lemony fresh. Yeah. Good. Okay, thank you, Jack. G'day, Natalie.
4: Hey, how are you guys?
3: I'm confused. I'm about to go buy Morning Fresh on the way home for my junk. What have you got for us, Nat?
4: My husband, he only uses shampoo, but for a 4-year-old girl who has curly hair, I noticed for a while, especially after swimming, he would only use shampoo. And because I was a shift worker at the time, I called him up on it and he goes, well, I Googled it and she doesn't need conditioner.
2: Oh.
4: And I argued to him saying, no, you need it. Look how like oily her hair is post-chlorine and post-shampoo. And he goes, oh, no, she doesn't. And I'm like, no, she does. So I took him to the hairdresser. She got a haircut. And then the hairdresser gave him a lesson on what conditioning does.
3: What does it do, Natalie?
4: Apparently shampoo like washes your hair. But to keep it in condition, especially with curly hair, she needs a certain sort of special curly shampoo which and conditioner, which I brought for her. But sometimes he would leave her hair from picking her up from childcare and go to bed, and I'll come home and her hair's still in a ponytail. And I'm like, great, now it's going to make it tougher to brush it in the morning. So. Yeah.
2: I loved my sister's, her kids, her husband learnt early on how to do all their hair. They've got crazy curly hair. And from the moment they were little, he would sit them down in front of the TV and he learnt how to do their hair and their curls.
3: Cute.
2: Yeah, it was really cute. It was like such a big job that she was like, she used to dread doing it. He was like, I love it. I'll do it. Because he started doing it every day.
3: That's fun.
2: Jessica.
5: Hi.
2: What do you think guys don't understand about the whole hair washing drama?
5: So I went on a date with a guy 6 months ago and he only has moisturizer.
3: Oh, what do you mean? No soap?
5: No soap, no nothing. I asked to wash my hands and he had no hand wash.
2: Oh my God.
3: He's never washed his hands?
5: No, he got me some moisturizer out of the shower.
2: Moisturizer like as in face moisturizer?
5: Yeah, you know one of those butter ones, like the smell cocoa butter?
2: Yum,
5: one of those. And I said, this is not soap. And he goes, yeah, but I use it as soap.
2: Was that the only weird thing that he didn't have?
3: I use it as soap. Yeah. So funny.
5: That was all he had in the bathroom. It was absolutely disgusting. And when I walked past his bedroom, he had no pillowcases, blankets, sheets, nothing.
2: Oh.
3: So how long have you been with him, Jess?
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3: Your four-day forecast for Gippsland and the Valley has a strong wind warning for the East Gippsland coast, and it'll be cloudy today. High chance of showers around the regions, becoming less likely into the evening. Chance of a thunderstorm, possibly severe in the east. Winds 220 k's an hour, easing off later, and overnight temperatures falling to between 5 and 10. Tomorrow's partly cloudy with a slight chance of rain. Winds are 25 k's, top of 15. Thursday, mostly sunny, light winds, top of 16. And Friday, partly cloudy, slight chance of rain and 16 as well. Currently, it's 12 degrees.
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0: Driving you home for your Tuesday, Arvo. It's Carrie Bickmore and Tommy Littlewin on 13 10 60. Hopefully some dead not dead people.
1: Yeah, when
0: Well, they're not dead anymore.
1: No, people have died.
0: Yeah.
1: Yes, because there was a bloke over in the UK. I really missed out the end of the story. He went for a run in freezing cold conditions and he ended up getting hypothermia and collapsing. And when the rescuers came, his heart had stopped and he was technically dead. They were able to revive him.
2: Apparently they worked on him for 90 minutes.
1: They worked on him for 90 minutes and then he was in a medically induced coma for 5 days in hospital. They were worried that he might have brain damage. They were worried he might never be able to walk again. He then recently, he's made a full recovery and recently completed a 120-kilometre race.
2: Oh, my God.
1: In the Brecon Beacons.
2: Darren.
3: Brecon Beacons.
1: In the Brecon Beacons.
2: Darren, have you died?
4: Yes, I have, unfortunately.
2: How, when was this?
4: This was in 2016.
2: Uh-huh. What happened?
4: Well, basically, for a couple months, I was unwell, which was, we just put it down to being a cold and, you know, a bit of a flu. And we couldn't shake it up. Well, I couldn't shake it after, you know, 3, 4, 5, 6 weeks. Kept on going back to the doctors and basically, new medication, new antibiotics. And then we did some more tests and we've realised that it's a little bit more serious, obviously, because the antibiotics aren't doing anything.
1: Yeah.
4: And then basically, to put a cut a long story short, after 2 months, I was in and out of hospital, having tests done, couldn't find anything, and I was waiting on a Sunday night for Monday to come to have a final test, which was a pill cam, where you swallow a pill and it records your insides. And I didn't get to that. My wife said to me, "You're not looking too good on a Sunday night. Let's go to the doctor," well, the hospital. Went to emergency, and within 10 minutes of being looked at to go in, we're on a gurney and I just dropped, apparently. I just passed out, which was basically I was, I had a cardiac arrest then and there.
1: Whoa. And so do you know how long you were kind of on the other side?
4: Well, apparently I was told that they worked on me for 20 minutes there.
1: Yeah.
4: And then obviously they got me back, but with no knowledge on how I would be. As far as I could have been, I could have had a stroke. I could have been everything else. So they rushed me to another hospital where they were more equipped to continue on. And I was arresting 5 or 6 times on the way there in the ambulance, apparently. But I'm no knowledge of this. This was told to me by my wife and family. And
2: did you see the white light they talk about
4: Everyone asked me that.
2: Yeah.
4: And there was absolutely nothing. No. Right.
1: Darren,
4: no.
1: Have you made a full recovery?
4: I'm on a full recovery, yeah. I'm as good as gold. I had a, it ended up being a, the valves in my heart had deteriorated from a bacterial infection, so they replaced it with a pig's heart, a pig's valve.
1: Oh, you got a bit of pig valve in you.
4: I've got a bit of pig valve, bit of pork in me,
1: and
4: I'm as good as gold. So, but I was in a medical induced coma for 3 weeks as well.
1: Whoa,
2: God, that's so much, Darren.
4: And the sad thing is, the thing was, when I come out of that coma, I was apologising to family and friends for me just nodding off to sleep for 10, 15 minutes.
1: Oh, wow.
4: That's what it felt like.
1: Whoa.
4: Hey, so my whole family went through hell and I was just having a good old snooze, it felt like.
1: Darren, often when people have, near-death experiences, or in your case, an actual death experience, it gives them a renewed vigour for life. Has it in some ways been a good thing?
4: Yes, definitely.
1: Yeah.
4: You've learnt what's, you've learnt life's too short, definitely.
1: Yeah.
4: And, you just don't take things for granted and everything else too, You enjoy family more.
1: Well, we're glad you're with us, Darren. Thank you very much for getting involved. Who you got, Bickers?
2: Nicole. Hey, Nicole.
5: Hi.
2: Have you died?
5: I have, unfortunately. But, So I am... Actually, it happened 21 years ago when I was giving birth to my daughter, my second child.
2: Oh.
5: So, So she proudly wears the badge now saying I killed my mum 21 years ago and I've still got her here.
2: How did it happen?
5: She thinks it's funny. I was booked in to have a cesarean. So I'd had a complication with my first birth. So we were going in. We thought everything was going to be sweet. 5 days before Christmas, I was going in to have her. And, she was only 5'7", so tiny little bub, and she was up higher than they thought. And so when they pulled her out, they actually tore an artery. And my husband was beside me because I just had an epidural. So my husband was beside me and he starts rolling back because he could see blood everywhere. And I started getting faint and said, I think I can feel something. And they rushed him out. And I don't remember anything till 3 hours later when I woke up in recovery. And they said, geez, you gave us a bit of a fright. And I had bruises on my chest and everything from where they had resuscitated me. And
2: Nicole,
5: it was all a bit crazy.
2: I often think about the wait time for your hubby with this newborn baby that's meant to be this amazing moment, but the idea that he might lose his wife. Did they tell him at any point
5: he was with my mum and his mum and the baby. They were all waiting back in the room for me, and it was actually about 4.5-5 hours before I got back to them. His concern was he couldn't tell the mum and mother-in-law what he was actually having because we didn't know. So we were like, I said, you can't tell them what it is until you get back, till I get back there. So he was holding a baby all wrapped up. They didn't know if it was a boy or a girl. They didn't know where mum was. Nothing for about 5 hours.
1: Whoa.
5: Yeah.
1: So they tore an artery as they were.
5: My main artery. Yeah. So the main, you know, like you kind of, you know, the blood goes in and out of your womb and everything. So they tore one of them when they were pulling her out. And so I basically bled out on the table.
1: So, Nicole, I know they, I guess I'm asking, did they go into details? It's something I've never heard of before. Did they say, you know, this has never happened, or did they say this sometimes happens, or did they mention?
5: No, there were, to be honest, and I'm sure there was a bit of ass covering with it, because they didn't really give much information. It was actually at my 6-week checkup with my GP that he actually went into details of what had happened. So, they didn't actually tell me everything there. It was just more a, we had a major disaster and, you know, everything's good now. So here's the baby.
2: It's funny
5: see you later.
2: How they don't tell you at the time. I remember Nicole, after I had my son, Ollie, about 10 days later, I had a major hemorrhage and nearly died. And then all I remember is the moment when I was out, like they looked at me and I was out of it. And the next thing I woke up and I had had surgery and was having transfusions and everything. And it was all horrible, but it was only then at the 6-week checkup that he told me how bad it was. And I was just like, oh, I mean, I knew it was bad, but I didn't know it was that bad. But maybe you don't need to know at the time. Like, you know, I mean, there's enough going on.
5: Yeah, that was exactly what it was. You know, like I said, it was 6 weeks later when I was with my GP and he went, geez, you really went through it, didn't you? And I was like, oh, yeah, you know, they kind of said this. And he goes, no. And so then he started explaining everything. I was like, whoa. So, yeah.
2: What's your little one called and how old is she now?
5: Hayley, and she's 21 now. Aww. So she wears the proud, where's a proud badge now saying I killed my mum and now it's all gone.
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0: across Australia for your drive home this afternoon. It's Carrie Bickmore and Tommy Little.
1: And I believe we have a little game.
0: Yeah, I'm going to give you the name of places, names of a few places, and I want you to guess where in the world this road trip is based off a few of the stop names.
1: Okay, firstly, can I start by saying some of my favourite place names?
0: Yes. Yep.
1: Fanny Bay is definitely up
2: Humpty
1: there.
2: Humpty
1: Doo
2: is one.
1: Humpty Doo is in a very similar part of the world to Fanny Bay. Yes, Humpty
2: Doo. Where's Fanny Bay?
1: NT.
2: Right.
1: Yes.
0: You like to stop off in Coburn as well, but you don't know that, do you?
1: I pronounce it differently to the local.
2: Innaloo's fun.
0: Oh, yeah.
1: Innaloo's good. Yeah. Okay, what have you got for us?
0: Your first stop, we're going to start in Twat. Twat or Twat? T-W-A-double-T.
1: Is that where you
2: call it?
1: Start?
2: Call it as it's written. Twat.
1: So I would assume, based on that alone, we're in the map of Tasmania.
2: Oh, we I thought we were not. In the UK somewhere.
1: Oh, interesting. Okay, carry on.
0: The next stop is Cockbridge.
1: How long does it take to get us to Cockbridge?
0: It'll take a few hours to get to Cockbridge.
1: Okay.
0: The full trip.
2: I still think we're somewhere UK related.
1: Do you think they pronounce it Cobridge, much like Coburn?
0: Oh, maybe. Maybe. Mm. The next stop is Dick Place.
2: Dick Place.
1: Dick Place. Well, that's my house.
2: in fact, weirdly, recently I stayed in Fiji and the name of their, where you go have your buffet breakfast is Dick's Place.
1: Oh. And is it a full breakfast?
2: A full buffet.
1: Is it?
0: Sausage?
2: Yeah. Great sausage.
0: Yeah, right.
2: Chicken, meat, you know, whatever kind of sausage you like.
1: Mm. And how many people were chowing down?
2: Oh, the place was full.
1: Really? Yeah. Mm. Full, just breakfast?
2: No, nah, you can do breakfast, lunch and dinner.
1: Can
2: you?
1: Mm-hmm. Ever a midnight snack?
2: Mm-hmm. Mm-hmm. Nah, I think they take time off at night.
0: Yeah. Our next stop will be Cockermouth. It's a few hours away.
2: Cockermouth.
1: Are we in regional WA?
0: We're not in regional WA.
2: Are we in Australia?
0: We're not in Australia.
2: Are we in the UK?
0: We are in the
2: UK. I thought we were in the UK from Twat.
1: Oh, Twat's a very UK thing.
2: Okay, so, yep.
0: Then we've got a couple of quick stops. We've got to go to Penistone, Cock Alley, and then we'll get right down
1: to... This is sounding like my weekend.
0: Fingering Ho, and then we'll go to Fingering Ho. Just near London.
1: What's a hoe?
0: I don't know. This is just a fingering hoe, though.
1: So it's separate words.
2: Not a fingering hole, a fingering hoe.
0: Fingering hoe.
2: Not like a watering hole.
1: A separate words?
0: No, all one word.
1: Oh.
2: Fingering hoe is one word.
1: I was thinking a hoe might be like a lock.
0: Oh. No, it's on the coast. It's a beautiful little coastal location.
2: I reckon we're in Scotland.
0: By this point, we are down near London.
2: Oh.
0: And then we'll finish up with two quick stops. We'll go to Ass Hill and then we'll go to Shitterton.
1: Oh, are we finishing in Shitterton?
0: We're going to finish in Shitterton.
1: So we've started
2: to end
1: in Twat.
2: There, though, not begin and do all those other things.
0: Yeah.
2: You know what I mean?
0: Like, so,
1: it depends how you like to play poker.
2: Yeah.
0: We've gone from the top of the UK all the way to the bottom.
1: Really?
2: I don't want to go to Dick's Place after I've been to Shindham. You know?
0: Shitterton,
2: I like to
0: yeah.
2: Shitterton. Why? I like to do it the other way around.
1: Why?
2: No, I just find it's a...
1: Are you finished with dessert?
2: No, it's just a cleaner drive, you know?
1: You're starting
0: you don't
1: with the dirtiest
0: back.
1: Bit.
0: Yeah, yeah, because you'd have to double back.
1: Yeah. Oh, yeah. The old dirt road.
0: You've got to make it as efficient as possible.
2: I think we started in Scotland and ended in the UK.
0: Yeah, I think, what's up our UK correspondent? What is right at the top of the UK? Is that Scotland?
1: If there's one person that does not know where Twat is, it's our producer, Kieran.
2: He's tuned out for the first time ever.
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4: Hi there, I'm Amanda Myler with a sports update. Thanks to Powercore, new Bombers coach Mark McVay says James Hurd remains one of his best mates and he'd be keen to have him within his football department. West Coast will challenge the two-game ban handed to Harley Reid for his dangerous tackle on Hawthorn midfielder Jai Newcombe. If they lose the appeal, Reid will miss the start of next season. The Brisbane Lions are gearing up for finals after finishing third on the ladder as they set their sights on a third straight premiership. Veteran Dane Zorkos told SEN after struggling with injuries through the season, they are almost back at full strength.
5: We know we've still got a little bit of improvement in and amongst us. We'll hopefully get Hugh McCluggage back in the next couple of weeks, which will be another little added bonus for us.
4: Meantime, the AFL Awards are on tonight in Melbourne with the Coleman Medal among the honours up for grabs. And 17-year-old Aussie Cruz Hewitt, the son of Leighton, has claimed his second ever ATP main draw victory to book a spot in the round of 32 at the Winston-Salem Open in North Carolina. And you're up to date with the latest in sport.
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1: Your 4-day forecast, Gippsland and the Valley has a strong wind warning for the East Gippsland coast the rest of tonight. Cloudy around the regions, medium chance of showers, high in the east, winds to 20 k's, easing off later. And overnight temperatures falling to between 5 and 10. Tomorrow, partly cloudy with a medium chance of rain, winds to 25 k's, a top of 17. Thursday, sunny with light winds and a top of 16. And Friday, partly cloudy, slight chance of a shower and a top of 18 degrees. Right now, it's 13 degrees.
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16: And Tommy Little.
8: This is Carrie and Tommy.
0: That is where you're at for your Tuesday afternoon. The music quiz is coming up very soon.
1: Yes, but right now we cross to our English correspondent. Kizzy the Pizzy Pants.
17: Not in England today, but has anyone been watching The Block?
2: No.
1: Yeah. Is it on our network?
17: No.
1: Then nope. No. I have not.
17: Don't worry, I have.
1: Scotty Cam still doing his thing?
17: Yep. And all the judges are there too. I've got their names written down here because I always forget them.
2: Do we need them?
1: Oh, is right, is it Shayna Blaze?
17: Shayna Blaze.
2: Darren.
17: There's Neil and Darren. Yes, thank you. What happened to the other one? Neil. Where did he go? Whitaker.
2: I don't know. You'll bring in the story,
17: thank
2: dude.
17: Thank you. Mm. Okay, well, I noticed something on the block.
1: What happened to a bloke who you didn't even know his name?
17: Neil Whitaker.
1: Yeah, but you had to find it off his sheet.
17: No, that's the current judges I needed. I knew his name because he's good.
1: Do you reckon he's related to the Whittaker's Chocolates family?
17: No, because he's not from New Zealand, is he?
1: No, that's true. Whittaker's is from New Zealand.
17: Yeah. Mm. There's a new feature on the block, and it was very exciting. I was watching the reveals on Sunday night. The only real version of the block you need to watch is the reveals. The rest of it's superfluous, I would say.
1: Okay.
17: What do you think when you think the block? What's the first thing that comes to mind?
2: What do you mean?
17: What's the first thing that comes to your head?
0: Well, they're renovating houses. Have they moved on to doing cars?
1: Because I think like big, fancy places.
2: Yes.
17: Mm? Oh. Not songs about the judges like this one about Shayna.
16: Shayna the storage queen. She the first one on the team.
2: That's fun. Do they all get like a walkout song?
17: What about Darren?
16: Palmer is here tonight. He will be questioning every surface in sight.
1: Is this a real artist, you reckon?
2: AI
1: you
2: has a lot to answer for.
17: And this one about the other one that I can't remember.
2: Marty brings a real estate view. Marty Fox is a ripper. Marty Fox is a ripper.
17: Okay. Well, they've now got AI songs running all the way through the block that they've created themselves, and fans are furious about it because it's taking jobs away from real artists.
1: Sorry. I agree with that stance in general.
17: Yep.
1: But in this instance, there was no real artist ever doing Shayna Blaze intro song.
2: I know, but you know what it means? I saw that they're no longer going to let AI songs be as part of the arias.
1: Yes. Oh, my God.
2: So Shayna's song won't be able to be in the arias.
17: What about the final outro clip, though?
16: Let the judging begin again.
1: Let the judging begin. It's quite good.
2: But is it the same song, but a bit about each
17: that's
2: of them?
17: All in one song.
2: The one song.
1: So, Kizzy, I'm assuming...
2: Can we have one for our show?
1: I'm assuming you've gone and made one for Carrie and I.
17: Oh, Tim?
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1: Because...
2: Oh, you're quizzing me.
1: Yep. We started off this week with what was, I thought, awful news, which turned out to be great news because you pranked me and said that we were sending people to see ABBA and we were going to have to play ABBA songs every day. And on air, I said that was wonderful. And off air, I may have suggested that ABBA were one of the worst things to ever have existed in the world. And it hurt my soul.
2: If you want to go to our socials at Carrie Thomas Show, you can see how that unfolded.
1: But they are not the only Swedish artist, because your theme for this week's music
2: God.
1: Is Swedish. Jag
2: tänker only know two Swedish artists. Okay.
1: One of Sweden's biggest one-hit wonders gave us Save Tonight.
2: Nina Cherry.
1: Sorry?
2: Nina Cherry?
1: Nope.
2: Oh. Isn't that her?
1: Nope.
2: Oh, Save Tonight.
1: That is a male voice.
2: Save Tonight.
1: But Cherry is correct.
2: Cherry Bomb. Cherry
1: no,
2: Blossom.
1: Cherry's the last bit. The first bit's a bird. The second bit's an eye.
3: First bit's bald.
2: What?
3: Yeah. First bit's bald.
1: Yeah, can be.
2: Third eye blind.
1: Oh, no. Eagle Eye Cherry.
2: Oh, Eagle Eye Cherry. Mm.
1: Loreen took out Eurovision 2023. You don't know Loreen?
2: No.
1: Oh, she's wonderful.
2: You don't know Loreen either.
1: What do you mean? This is a song tattoo. No, I don't care about the world. Sing along if you know the words.
2: You are reading off a sheet of paper and you've never heard of Loreen.
1: Eurovision twice. Yeah.
2: Good for Loreen.
1: She's pretty good. Across the competition's history,
2: what's
1: how many
2: that song?
1: Times?
2: Loreen.
4: Loreen. Loreen. Loreen.
1: Oh. I love Dolly. How many times has Sweden won Eurovision?
2: How many times has Eurovision happened? Like 50 times?
1: Gary, I'm the one asking the questions here.
2: I'm going to say 10 times.
1: Less.
2: 6 times.
1: More.
2: 8 times.
1: Less.
2: 7 times.
1: That's correct.
3: That's 10%.
1: 70 years.
3: Yeah, 70 years, 10%.
1: Mm. ABBA were the first ones to win it from Sweden. In 1993, question number 3, Swedish pop group Ace of Base. Oh. Did you know they were Swedish?
2: Don't turn around. Don't you want to see my heart? No.
1: What?
2: Isn't that Ace of Base? All that she wants is another baby.
1: There we go.
2: I saw the signs.
1: Here we go. We're back. Okay, one of those is going to be the answer because Ace of Base took over the world when their breakout single sold over 23 million copies. What was the name of that song?
2: All That She Wants?
1: Incorrect.
2: So do they not sing, don't turn around, don't you want to see my heart
3: Yeah, they do.
1: Oh, I'd never heard that one.
2: Yeah, no, I reckon you would have.
3: It's not the breakout hit, is it?
2: I think you would have heard it if you played it, guys.
1: Question number 4. Before his passing in 2018, Avicii was one of Sweden's most successful global exports. His smash hit, Wake Me Up. So wake me up when it's all over, when I'm I did not know the answer to this, so I'll be very impressed if you get it. Who performs those vocals? That is an American singer-songwriter. I can give you his hit that you will know. I need a dollar, dollar, dollar, that's what I need.
2: Is it...
1: And if you're thinking, was that the actual
2: Little
1: track?
2: Nas
1: no,
2: X?
1: That was me. No. Oh. Hello... Black.
2: Black. Hello, Black?
1: Yes, that's him.
2: Is there a question about Tovlo there somewhere?
1: Tuvalu.
2: Because I feel like she's from Sweden, isn't she?
3: Yeah, she's not at the moment.
2: Oh, come on. It's the only one I know.
1: Question number 5. It's impossible to escape the iconic synth riff of the Final Countdown. It's the Final
2: Countdown. I feel like you would dislike this song as much as you dislike ABBA and Queen.
1: I associate it with a lot of fun sporting events, so okay. No,
2: so
1: but if the song
2: through.
1: Existed on its own.
2: Yeah.
1: Ooh-ee. Which Swedish rock band actually recorded it?
2: Oh, ABBA.
1: No, it is also a continent.
2: Oh.
1: You go there in summer and drink Aperol spritzes.
2: Italy.
1: Europe.
2: Europe. Our continent. Gave it away. I didn't know Europe was a band. A Swedish band.
1: Hey, how you
0: doing? Carrie and Tommy will be right back after this.
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0: here's what happened earlier.
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2: What's happening? You just got a little bump on your face.
1: That's just what I thought.
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2: This is hard to believe because I can't remember a time when Taylor Swift wasn't in our music vlogs on this very radio station, but her debut album was 20 years ago. She's celebrating the 20th anniversary of her debut album. Her debut single.
1: 16 or something?
2: Yeah, she would have been 16. Her debut single from it, Tim McGraw. Back then she spoke about what she wants from her career. And if you listen to the song, which we're actually going to get on next, it almost like outlines what she has done with her career. Ooh. But she's given an interview. She rarely does. She gave an interview with the CEO of the Grammy Association at the Grammy Museum. And it's like this icon session series where they speak to well-known artists. And she doesn't really give interviews very often. And it was very music-focused interview. But she talks about where she was and when she was discovered, which was at the Bluebird Cafe in Nashville. That's when she was discovered. And this is her talking about how she ended up performing there.
27: You know, I had heard that Faith Hill got discovered at the Bluebird Cafe. I started learning about the Bluebird Cafe, made it like a personal life goal to get to perform there. And in the process of this, I started picking up instruments and started writing my own songs, just kind of based on the structures and kind of architecture of the songs that I loved the most, and figuring maybe if I write enough of these, I might get decent at it.
2: And she spoke also about how connected she is back to her country roots, how that is like where that's the album she's most proud of. She recently did I Knew It, I Knew It, which we play on this album
1: she
2: a lot.
1: Her
2: which
1: was first album was her
2: I think
1: the
2: that's
1: one
2: the one
1: she's
2: proud most proud of.
3: And the only one she hasn't re-released yet.
2: Yeah, right. And obviously she recently returned to country music with the I Knew It, I Knew You song from Toy Story.
1: Yes.
2: But she's pretty much said she wants to do more of that.
27: I think this can happen in as you grow up. I love my country roots more and more.
2: Anyway, let's go back to the beginning.
1: It's a funny turn of phrase, isn't it?
2: Her loving her country roots more and more.
1: No, I just think it's funny. I think it can happen more as you grow up.
3: Well, I think it's because she's gone so far away from it that now she's coming back to it. That she's like, I'm going back to what I know best.
2: As you get older, yeah, you go back to where you began kind of thing. Full circle moment.
1: Yeah, okay.
2: Should we go full circle now?
1: Yes.
2: Should we get a bit of Tim McGraw on? I don't even remember that song. I'm keen to hear it now.
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0: Temper City, that is self-aware for your Tuesday, arvo. It's Carrie and Tommy.
1: I did a show in one of the most beautiful theatres in the country in Hobart on the weekend, the Royal Theatre. It is absolutely stunning. Built in the 1830s.
2: Wow. Oh.
1: The oldest still operating theatre in the country, and it's absolutely stunning. I love Hobart. It's beautiful. I got a message when I was going down there, just a DM, and just said, hey, I'm a scientist. I'm doing a science thing at a pub. You should come. And I wrote back and I said, I'll be there. And I knew straight away it was not what was expected, because she wrote back and went, I was absolutely not expecting a reply. Okay, I'll make sure I bring fossils.
2: What? Right?
1: Yeah. And so then I rocked up in the afternoon before my show, and it was so cool. There was scientists everywhere. It was at this pub, and you just grabbed a drink, and then I think it was called like roving scientists or something, and they were just sat at tables, and as soon as someone was free, you sat down and you spoke to a scientist about their area of expertise.
2: That is awesome.
1: It was awesome. Science is the best. Kids, if you're listening, get into it. It's cool, and it's helping the world. So I spoke with like this wildlife dude who was talking about infectious diseases. And I said I was worried about the fairy penguins. He said, don't be. They've got a low susceptibility to bird flu. It's okay. Anyway, fascinating stuff, right? And then
2: how often does this happen all around the country? Or is this just a Hobart thing?
1: I think it was part of a festival that they've got
2: the Beaker
1: on at
2: Street
1: the moment.
2: Festival. Yes, the Beaker Street Hobart. Festival.
1: Yes, yes, yes. Oh. So there's food stuff. Anyway, whatever. And then the lady that I've been messaging is like, hey, I'm the one who messaged you. I'm like, sick, let's talk. She dealt with contaminated waste water and contaminated water, so making it suitable for a build on, work out what we can use our lands for, how we can decontaminate it. Fascinating stuff again. And then she was great, and I went, thank you. And I went to kind of leave, and she goes, hang on, wait, we haven't done the fossil thing. And I said, what's the fossil thing? And she goes, do you know how we tell the difference between rocks and fossils? And I said, no. And she said, fossils suction your tongue. I said, what? And she said, rocks don't, fossils do. And I said, are you out in the field licking? And she laughs and goes, absolutely. Wow. Yeah. And then and then she goes, we use our mouth for a lot of stuff out in the field. So there's some other thing where they work out how much clay or something is in the ground, and they rub it against their teeth.
0: Just
1: so funny.
0: Dirt all over your teeth.
1: Yeah, so funny. Anyway.
2: How's your day, babe? He's got a mouthful of
0: pretty
2: clay.
0: Pretty clay today.
1: And so then she handed me, she goes, this is a fossilized whale vertebra, right? Uh-huh. And she hands it to me, and I go, that's cool. And she goes, nah, lick it.
2: So you how many licked people a fossilised whale? Yeah, how many people have licked it? I mean, that's never stopped him before, though.
1: I don't know. Sure. But that's me there. And at the start, I pushed my tongue against it, and I went, oh, my God, I've fallen for this elaborate prank. And then after about a second, I'm like, hang on, it's got my tongue. Oh, my God, fossils stick to your tongue. Fossils stick to your tongue. She's like, yeah, fossils stick to your tongue.
2: That's just like, a trick cool? for young players, isn't it?
1: Isn't
2: that's
1: it?
2: Very yeah.
1: So, you know, if you've got a partner and they're getting older, and if you stick to them, they're a fossil, officially.
2: I didn't know where that was going. I'm glad that's what you said.
1: Here's what I want to know. I never thought in a million years, even longer than that fossil has been around. Right, that's millions of years.
2: But you'd have whale vertebrae in your mouth.
1: I would have had whale vertebra. So I want to know, 13, 10, 60. What have you had in your mouth? Because I can proudly now say,
0: would that be the
1: fossil.
0: Biggest bone you've had in your mouth?
1: Yeah, a fossil.
0: Yeah. Right. Is it bigger than like a steak
1: oldest,
0: bone?
1: It's the oldest bone. Yeah, absolutely.
0: Okay.
1: Yes.
0: That's big.
1: 13, 10, 60. What have you had in your mouth? Give us a call.
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0: No, but that's what, just what I think it would taste like.
1: Yeah, okay.
2: Moni, do you think it's funny that I've had a whale's back in my mouth?
0: Yeah.
2: Yeah.
0: And it could be worse, though.
2: What would be worse?
0: A fox's butt.
2: A fox's butt would be heaps worse, Moni. Hey, thanks, Moni.
1: That's so cute, Moni. What are you going to give Moni?
2: Moni, we'll give you a cap. Have a Carrie and Tommy cap. That's coming your way.
0: Thank you so much.
2: No worries. Don't put it in your mouth. G'day, James.
3: G'day. I was doing some whippersnippering on the weekend, and I missed picking up one of the dog's landmines, it sprayed all over my face, in my mouth, eyes.
2: Oof. Oh, what do we do from here, James? Do we never whippersnipper again, or do we just keep our mouth closed?
1: Just cut off your head.
3: I dropped the whippersnipper, went inside, had a change, washed the face, and got straight back into it.
2: What did you?
1: Did you kiss your missus at the end of the day, James?
3: No, she actually stood on the back door and had a bit of a giggle.
4: That's all from us today. 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
1: Bye. 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
5: Hi, I'm Amanda Myler with the Sports Update. Thanks to Powercore, new Bombers coach Mark McVay has addressed a supporter's inquiry over James Hird missing out on the top job.
6: He spoke this morning, and the way he spoke to me of how proud of this moment for me, it hasn't broken us. We're still together, but I understand and I embrace the feelings of people that love James Hird, because I do too.
5: McVay also says he is open to Hird joining his football department and wants interim coach Dean Solomon to stay with the club in some capacity. The Brizzy Lions say they won't be underestimating the Swans in their upcoming qualifying final. Dane Zorko's told SEN he expects them to come out firing.
7: You've always got to be weary of the wounded giant, and I think what they were able to do on the weekend just shows how fair income they are and how good of a system they actually do have.
5: And Richmond AFL clubs released a statement saying it is aware of a video circulating from a player end-of-season gathering. The club has spoken to those involved who have expressed their embarrassment over the behaviour and claim there is no way they were referencing or making light of the alleged Sydney Swans incident.
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17: Your 4 day forecast for Gippsland and the Valley has a strong wind warning for the East Gippsland coast the rest of tonight. Cloudy around the regions, medium chance of showers, high in the east, winds to 20 km, easing off later, and overnight temperatures falling to between 5 and 10. Tomorrow, partly cloudy with a medium chance of rain, winds to 25 km, a top of 17. Thursday, sunny with light winds and a top of 16. And Friday, partly cloudy, slight chance of a shower and a top of 18 degrees. Currently, it's 12 degrees.
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1: Now, what is going on with you, Josiah? Because there are high-level chats and what have you got yourself involved in?
0: Oh, I don't know how this has happened. Yeah, I am. About mid last week, around Wednesday, Thursday, started copying heaps of messages on my TikTok and even to Instagram as well, saying, is this really you? And I've been messaging hundreds of people.
1: Allegedly, DMs.
2: Is this to get more people to your TikTok?
0: That's what everyone's accusing me of.
3: Yes.
2: Is this why we're doing it on the radio? Just, what's your TikTok handle?
0: Josiah Sharla. Yeah. So if you want to follow me. But, Fev, if you go looking for me, there's two me's. So someone has imitated my profile. They've downloaded all my videos, uploaded them all. And why people are being tricked, I've got something like 2,200 followers on TikTok. They've gone and got 2,700.
2: It's nothing to brag about.
1: They've got more. The fake you has more followers.
0: Yes, than the real me. They've got more likes than the real me. So people think the fake me, because it's got more, is the real official me.
3: Oh, wow.
0: And the fake me isn't me. And the issue.
3: The fake you is that UK pilot
0: zero.
2: How do you spell that?
0: UK pilot.
1: Don't follow the fake Josiah. I don't talk.
0: Now, the issue is for you with this as well is I can't report them because they've created my account. Blocked me so I can't see it. And you can't report someone on TikTok because you can't report someone else. You can only report yourself. But because I'm me, I can't report it because they blocked me. Anyway, so many people are getting messages. I'm getting so many people asking money. Someone gave their number away.
1: Really?
0: And I feel bad
1: Kylie, she picked up on this. Hi, Kylie.
4: It's your picture.
5: Alan.
1: Kylie, you were one of the first people to flag that Josiah had a catfish.
5: Because when I got the follow request, I think he only had like 5 followers, and I thought, oh, that's a bit weird. Why would someone famous follow me? I'm just a normal person. So I thought, that's weird. And then I got a message saying,
2: famous.
5: Hello, how are you? And I was like, hi. And I knew straight away it was fake, and he started talking to me, asking me what I do for a job and things like that. And I just started going along with him saying random things. And then next, all of a sudden, he asked me to was interested in his investment scheme. So I'd put money into an account and things like that.
3: Wow. This is the problem. A fake Josiah just sounds like actual Josiah.
0: Yeah, I've done videos on stuff like that.
3: I don't trust the government. I'm going to follow him.
2: What about on his post and his thing that says radio host, TV host?
1: He does TV.
2: Podcast host. Worldwide.
0: Yeah, because TikTok goes worldwide, technically. So
1: Kylie,
0: like,
1: fake Josiah asked you to invest in his investment scheme.
2: I'm following.
5: Yeah, so he gave me his number and said he'd call me on WhatsApp because that's what he was using. And I would put money into this account, this investment account, and I could run it in the background on my computer and it'd make all this money and all this stuff. And I was like, yeah, no worries. Can you send me his number and send me all these screenshots of how to do it? And I knew it was fake.
3: Sorry, Josiah, did you say why we can't report the fake account?
0: Yeah, because it asks, is this a celebrity?
3: It says, who are they impersonating? And it says, myself or a celebrity?
0: They're the only two options.
3: So I'm not myself. Yes. So you type celebrity, and then you search actual Josiah's account, but it doesn't pop up.
0: It doesn't come up. That's the issue.
2: I followed him and messaged.
0: What'd you write?
2: Bro, what's up?
0: The issue with this guy is...
1: Let's talk to the catfish.
2: Yeah, I'm going to catfish
0: him. I've called the numbers. So he's using some fake numbers that you can only message, but you can't call. I've tried calling a couple of times.
1: Like, on a serious note,
2: he's got more followers,
1: the fact that you can't report him and you can't stop him stealing your identity... Yeah. Is why Zuckerberg and these guys end up in federal court all the time. It's not fair, and they make it so it's impossible.
3: I back Fev in here. Fev's going to trick this bloke, and there'll be some bloke in Russia today going, this Aussie guy told me basketball multi is definitely coming in.
0: I did find another positive about it all, though. Because if I do get in trouble, I can now just message whoever I want.
2: Why would you even think that? You shouldn't even think those words.
0: No, but I can message now whoever I want and just blame the fake me.
2: You shouldn't do that anyway. You're married.
3: So hold on. Have you set up this whole talk break so you've got a cover
2: Melina,
3: in the future?
2: Look, Melina. It's allegedly. Someone else, Melina. Fifi,
6: Fev and Nick. For your late drive home, it's Fifi, Fev and Nick's happy hour.
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20: For your late drive home, it's Fifi, Fev and Nick's happy hour.
0: I'm starving. Dinner. G'day. After the happy hour. Hello. Oh, hey, Bev. Yeah, you're starving too. After the happy hour.
2: I'm just Brendan. I'm not starving, mate.
3: My five-year-old Maxie got me with that over the weekend. I've never been prouder.
2: What a
3: moment. I said, I am starving. And he said, g'day, starving. Yeah. I'm Max. See, hit me with the handshake.
2: If he came over and said, Dad, I got A+ on my English exam, or whatever, bro. And when he does something like that, it's like the greatest achievement ever. Oh, God. I can literally understand that.
0: Teach them young. I am thinking about dinner after this happy hour, but last night after the happy hour dinner.
1: Yeah, I'm worried. I went home yesterday after happy hour, made dinner, and it was a disaster. And I'm worried it's affecting the way you boys are treating me today.
0: Find out what happened.
3: You're treating us.
0: After this.
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0: Yeah, getting you home on this Tuesday evening. Hello for the happy hour. It is Fifi Fevenick. Good evening.
1: Now, I need to start, boys, by apologising to you.
2: You're welcome. It's the first time you've done that.
1: Is there anything different about me? Not the way I look.
2: Oh, I was going to go, geez, how much time we got? No.
1: Anything, you haven't noticed anything about me?
2: I know you got a lot of black fluff on your top. I was trying to pick off.
1: No, okay, that's a good thing, because I did
3: something.
1: Are
3: you up and about?
2: No, you look a bit pale.
3: No, more relaxed.
1: What?
3: She's more relaxed, I reckon.
2: You just did your fingernails.
1: You're missing everything that I was putting out.
4: Clearly
1: putting
4: not relaxed at all.
3: No, wrong. Bad guess, Josiah. Wrong, Fev.
2: Your cheeks fluff. Are popping. You got some, you got some blush on.
1: No, it's same makeup. So I made a new dinner last night. Now, I still have a vegetarian. My 13-year-old, Trix, is a vegetarian now. It's about 4 months, so I think it's set in.
2: It's done.
1: And I saw something on Instagram. I've become an Insta chef because I just see amazing meals and I've got to make
4: so
1: that.
4: So good at them and they're so quick.
1: I know.
4: It's so nice.
1: And then,
4: pretty quickly. Pretty early in the process, I go.
2: We've been down this road before. You
1: and
2: I.
1: Oh, I know.
2: We've sent each other food.
1: We do. And I'm back into it. Anyway, I made Trixie something that looked great. It was, I should get the name of it. It was, and
2: bread
1: because
2: and
1: I like the look of it myself, so I went, I'll be into this.
4: Aaron
1: no,
4: P.
1: It was called Turkish style pasta with crispy tofu, garlicky yogurt, and pulled biba butter. Oh no, it was crispy.
4: It's actually good because I've got heaps of pulled biba butter in the fridge and I was wondering what to use it for.
1: Do you know what pulled biba is?
4: No.
1: Pulled biba butter. I didn't either. And I had to keep typing in pulled biba. And what is it? And then it
4: lucky fellow. Yeah.
1: And it gave me the substitute, cayenne pepper. So it's butter. So how's this? This is what it was. You put the garlic lemon yogurt, then you pour the pasta, nice faffadels. Faffadel?
4: Don't know which one those are.
2: Just get normal
1: bows. Faffels.
4: Oh,
1: yeah. I love
4: the
1: little bows.
4: Yeah. Mm-hmm.
1: Then you put in this crunchy tofu that doesn't even taste like tofu, it's all spiced. You pour this butter sauce over the top. Like it looked amazing. And I'm going to blame the Insta influencer who influenced me.
2: Got the runs?
1: No. So in the ingredients, it said 4 cloves of garlic crushed.
2: Cloves or cloves?
1: Clove.
2: Yeah, that's cloves. That's better. Yeah.
1: So you're welcome. I did 4 cloves of big garlic cloves.
2: Yeah. Did you cut it up or did you
4: crush them? You didn't get minced?
1: Put them all in the yogurt dressing. And then as I kept cooking, and then it was like, now put the tofu in with some garlic. And I went, used all my garlic. I put all the garlic in the dressing. Now, this was actually going to be quite a nice meal. It was the most garlic I've ever had in my mouth.
2: I smelled it in the lift.
1: See, that's what I was thinking.
2: It was a lift. I thought someone stinky had been in there.
1: I'm worried it's one of those things that's coming through my pores, my mouth. I can't get it off my tongue. I was eating garlic.
4: You're not going to get a cold for 15 years.
1: That's
4: benefit.
1: And it was raw because it's raw in the yogurt.
4: Yeah.
1: But it was spicy.
4: Oh, no, I mean, as in no one's going to want to go near you.
1: Okay.
2: I usually give her.
1: Is that Justin?
3: Yeah.
1: Oh, Paul Bieber.
2: Oh, God.
1: It would have been good without all the garlic.
2: You don't need to change your mics off because you've just literally put sweet. All the germs are gone.
1: Can I ask you a question of garlic eaters? Because I love garlic and I love it in everything. I've never had that much raw garlic in my mouth. My tongue is I can still feel it. It's like burnt. Can garlic burn you?
2: Yeah. Well, was his first name Simon?
1: It's not funny.
2: Yeah, it is.
1: He's a footballer, isn't he?
2: Yeah, he played for the Bulldogs.
1: Yeah, I know. So I remember him.
2: Simon Garlic.
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0: Two legends in this studio right now. Fifi, Fev and Nick, good evening for your Tuesday. The Legends game happening Channel 7. You can watch it Thursday night. Marvel Stadium, one of the great stadiums in our country. All the AFL legends back for one more time. We're talking Dusty. We're talking Buddy Franklin.
1: Gary Ablett Swan Jr. Legend.
0: Cyril Rioli's back as well.
1: You know where else Buddy played?
2: Hawthorn.
1: Yeah, well done.
0: Up next, though, both you boys are playing. Fev Nick as well, by the way.
3: Thank you.
0: Couple of legends in here.
1: He's waiting. Oh, God.
0: Up next, there is another big legend. We left that list, and he's going to join us for a chat about the Legends game after this for the Happy Hour.
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0: 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If you're down with what the cool kids are doing, we're using Carrier Pigeon.
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0: and Lauren with superstar comedian Reese Nicholson hanging out. Miley Cyrus is teasing some new music. And did Taylor Swift drop an Easter egg at an appearance earlier today? All the goss that's coming up, but now...
1: Straight to the source. Hot off the press. The Hot Hits with Nick and Lauren.
2: Well, Kate Hudson has signed on as a producer for a sequel to her and Matthew McConaughey's 2003 rom-com classic How to Lose a Guy in 10 Days. We don't have any information really around it, except around the plot or the cast, although filmmakers are reportedly planning for both Hudson and McConaughey to reprise their respective roles as Andy and Ben. I fear, and I love this movie, I love most movies, but I fear we are just heading down a trail of sequels for everything.
0: Mate, I feel
2: that
0: like
2: don't need it.
0: Every 2 weeks we are talking about a new sequel for something from this period.
2: Yeah, and it's, you know, people love the nostalgia of it, but when they're coming out, they're not very good.
0: Exactly.
2: And I'm so fearful of Practical Magic. Like, I'm genuinely afraid. And I see the trailers and I'm like, oh, God, did we wish too far? Did we wish too hard for all of these things?
0: Apparently the Legally Blonde series, L, is quite good.
2: Okay.
0: So some of them can be good. But I just I just fear when you get the whole cast back together and you don't evolve the story.
2: Yeah, it's just, I don't know.
0: Good luck
2: it's
0: to
2: just,
0: all.
2: Everyone wanted sequels to everything and now it's all we're getting.
0: I'm also worried that because Andy was a magazine writer in the 2003 edition, she's now going to be some sort of TikToker.
2: She'll be a podcaster.
0: She'll be a without a doubt, she will be a podcaster just like Carrie Bradshaw was.
2: Literally.
0: And just like that.
2: She will be a podcaster. And I don't think they'll be together anymore. Yeah. But maybe they meet at something... through work again and it's...
0: They made it at Hype House.
2: Yeah. Now, something I am a bit more excited for, as long as this person is on board with it all, a new documentary series will examine the impact of Wendy Williams and her talk show, which ran from 2008 to 2022.
0: Awesome.
2: Peacock announced the show this week. It will be a three-part documentary about the hit show and it will celebrate its outrageous fun, cultural impact and meteoric rise. It will air on the streaming platform 2027. What does Peacock, like, where do Peacock things?
0: Peacock.
2: HBO?
0: I think it's HBO in Australia. Yeah.
2: Yeah.
0: Yes, I believe so. That's exciting.
2: It is. I hope she can be a part of it.
0: Yeah, I don't think she will. Did you see the video of her the other day?
2: Just sort of rolling. Look at it.
0: She was walking back into her home and she was asked how she's going and she just yelled out, "I want out." And then proceeded to walk back into her home. But at least she's out of the house.
2: Yeah.
0: It's it's all very confusing and a bit of a worry. Big conservatorship thing if you don't know what's going on there.
2: Yeah, but, you know.
0: Whoosh.
2: Whoosh. But now, Will Smith.
0: Yeah.
2: Will Smith has been seen out and about in Sydney.
0: Yes.
2: While he's here to film the Amazon MGM Studios action thriller Supermax. It sounds awful, I'm not going to lie. But.
0: Didn't we want him to come in? While he's here and talk about it.
2: Well, sure, we can get him in, but...
0: Just won't play him that bit. It's Beauty Radio. It's in one ear out the other.
2: I'll say, Will, tell me all about the new film. It looks fantastic. So also, Will, I'm sorry if you're listening. He was last seen 3 blocks from your house, Dickie Kell.
0: He was. I saw it on Instagram this morning. A friend of mine, an eagle eye, posted a video, actually, of him walking out of one of the vintage stores in the Surrey Hills area.
2: So he was just shopping?
0: Just shopping. Yep, just out and about. 10:30 this morning.
2: Apparently he's been here for a while.
0: Apparently, yeah.
2: About a month.
0: Wait, he's been here for a month and we're running this in hot off the press?
2: Yeah, well, I didn't know. And I can't find any news about it.
0: He's been laying low. Under the radar.
2: I think that's by choice.
0: Yeah, probably. Hey, you know where I went the other day?
2: Where did you go, hun?
0: Probably getting a bit long in the tooth this break. But I went for a walk and I went to this island off La Perouse in Sydney. And I was like, why is this island closed? And I Googled it and it turns out it was in Mission Impossible 2. They filmed some scenes. That island.
3: I know the one. Yes.
2: An island?
0: An island. It's not technically like separated from the... It's got a bridge to it. But then it's like a watch house of sorts.
2: Oh.
0: Anyway.
2: Why did they win? Okay.
0: Thank you.
1: The Hot Hits with Nick and Lauren. Back next.
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0: first portal into the world of new Troye Sivan. That is She's the Best on the Hot Hits of Nick and Lauren. And an artist returning with new music very soon.
1: Yes. Our girl Miley. We spoke a little while ago about her talking about the sort of concept for the album. Mm-hmm. She spoke with Wonderland magazine saying that the album is a love story, but love stories are never one-dimensional. They're always layered. It reflects her relationship with fiancé Max Mirando alongside the internal peace and self-love she has cultivated. Now, these billboards have gone up through New York City, and you can't really, it's not overtly her.
0: Yep.
1: But it's like her eye and it says coming soon.
0: That's all. It's, and a little Spotify logo.
1: Yes. I've also just read in here that there is very wide speculation that she will be doing either or and the Super Bowl and Coachella next year.
0: Ooh.
1: Yes.
0: I doubt she'll do both. If I had my money on anything, I reckon.
1: Coachella?
0: I think Super Bowl.
1: You think Super Bowl?
0: Yeah, I think it's. She was one of the widely tipped ones.
1: It's her time.
0: It's her time, man.
1: But is it still the Jay-Z of it all?
0: Yeah, Roc Nation chooses it. Roc Nation and Apple Music.
1: That's why it's been heavy on like the R&B sort of.
0: Yeah, but I think you could make a case that Miley is pretty cross-genre as well.
1: Totally.
0: She's kind of done a bit of everything, and I feel like she encapsulates the spirit of it. And she's a great American artist, so.
1: Yeah. And she's got so many old-school hits as well that, like. Yeah. You know, she can do a few new ones and then...
0: God, that said...
1: Would she come in on a wrecking ball, like Gaga dropping from the sky?
0: I reckon she would. She'd do a little nod to it in some capacity. I just think, like, her at Coachella, man, that would be very special.
1: Incredible.
0: Like an era's set.
1: She wouldn't have done Coachella yet?
0: Don't think so.
1: No. I reckon, mark my words, she'll be doing one of them next year.
0: All right. Do you want to lock in Coachella? I lock in Super Bowl and whoever wins... has to fly the other one to the corresponding event. We got no money.
1: I think she could be doing Super Bowl though as well.
0: Watch this space, baby. Ah! Keep
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1: With Nick and Lauren.
15: Well, yeah, we're
1: right here. Sexiest.
0: All right, Reese Nicholson's in the green room, standing by to come into Hot Hits HQ in a couple of hits time. But speaking of sexy and hot...
1: Yes, St. John's Cathedral demands Stan scrub footage filmed in Brisbane church from sex work.
0: What?
1: I don't know what that means. That's what the headline says.
0: What?
1: Is that a show? I don't know. Let me read on. The Archbishop of Brisbane has apologised to clergy and parishioners after a reality TV series featuring sex workers was filmed inside St. John's Cathedral. The production company behind Stan's Turned On, Dirty, Sexy, Money, Mischief and Wonder.
0: That is a ridiculous title for a television program, and whoever came up with that should be removed.
1: I agree. Oh, what are you watching? Oh, just Turned On, Dirty, Sexy, Money, Mischief and Wonder.
0: Well, what do you find out, Stan?
1: Stan. They responded after Archbishop Jeremy Greaves claimed producers misled the dean of the cathedral. Oh,
0: you don't mislead the dean.
1: No, don't be misleading the dean. The diocese has contacted producers requesting that footage featuring worshippers other than the dean be immediately removed, including what it described as completely unacceptable vision of children in the cathedral. Mischief and Wonder said permission to film was obtained directly from Cathedral Dean, the very revered...
0: Reverend.
1: Dr. Peter Cash.
0: What is it, the long names in this story?
1: Like, why does everything have to be so involved? Just tell me who they are.
0: Cathedral Dean, the very Reverend Dr. Peter Cat. Just call him Pete.
1: The sixth episode features OnlyFans star Lily Phillips discussing her faith and attending Mass with friend and co-star Annie Knight alongside other Australian sex workers. During an early conversation, Phillips asked whether the cathedral community would accept her. Dr. Kat told her, I can assure her you this is a community. It's really open and accepting and really is interested in you as a person. He said people should not be defined by their occupation. Hear, hear, arguing that everyone is part of a very complex existence. Images of the cast at the cathedral first emerged in April. At the time, the cathedral spokesperson said filmmakers had contacted the dean because someone wanted to connect with her faith. There was no special treatment.
0: I don't understand the issue. I don't
1: Neither
0: know.
1: Neither do I.
0: If permission's been achieved, I haven't seen the completely unacceptable vision of children in the cathedral. But you obviously wouldn't be putting kids in there without
1: Archbishop Greaves has a problem. He's got a grievance.
0: Damn it.
1: Apologise for the distress and anger caused by allowing filming. He said the series is nothing more than clickbait reality TV content attempting to validate the pornography industry.
0: What did he think this was going to be?
1: What, you don't think he understood what the show was when he just read the title, Turned On, Dirty, Sexy, Money, Mischief and Wonder?
0: I wonder if he heard it.
1: I don't know what it's about.
0: Yeah, g'day, Cathedral Dean, the very Reverend Dr. Peter Catt. My name's Nick. I'm calling from Stan's Turned On, Dirty, Sexy, Money, Mischief and Wonder. How are you? How you doing?
1: Too many words. I don't know what's happening.
0: You're on the Hot Hits with Nick Kelly and Lauren Barry, as it was originally going to be called, before we realised that's too many words. Shout out DC for working that one out.
1: Erin
0: LeCount, The Cinema. This is a brand new bop for the

0: stars.
1: And right now, we've lined up the songs and stars that move the world.
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1: Prince Harry and Meghan are moving back to the UK. 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
1: gift?
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2: 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Nah, but also, taste this piece of toast.
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1: 3 songs in a row that all have something in common. Tonight we are doing songs from rom-coms, baby.
14: Yes, because it was today, well, kind of announced that they're going to be sequeling How to Lose a Guy in 10 Days.
1: That's right.
14: Which is very exciting.
1: Yeah.
14: But I am a bit over the sequels, I'm not going to lie.
11: It's kind of getting annoying. Now, we did talk about one song that was in How to Lose a Guy in 10 Days.
14: Yeah. You're So Vain?
11: Of course it's You're So Vain. I don't know if we can play Carly Simon in full on the big hot hit radio station.
13: We can play a bit of it for sure.
15: You probably think this song is about you. You're so vain.
11: Or we could play Chocolate Starfish's cover.
14: Yes, my God.
15: You probably think this song is about you. You're so vain.
11: What a great song. So well written. Did Carly Simon pass not long ago from memory? I think she did.
14: Did she? I don't recall that.
16: She passed. No, she's still alive.
11: I've killed another one.
14: Apologies to Carly.
11: Apologies to the Simon, family.
16: She's currently 83.
11: Good for her.
14: 83?
11: Good inning.
14: You don't meet many 83-year-old Carlys, do you?
11: When you think about it.
14: Really?
11: When you put it that way. Yeah, 83. She just put out a new album.
14: Did she?
11: Yeah. 17th, last week, she put out a new album. That's crazy.
14: Hits and Mems?
11: Oh, she now she had was diagnosed with Parkinson's disease in July. Yeah. That was what the news was. Anyway, we were really stuck on the Carly Simon bandwagon. Let's go back to rom-coms.
14: Well, yeah, I love rom-coms. And there's something about music in rom-coms that because it's so important to the story sometimes, it really hits you in a way, and then you listen to it and you're like, yes. I know.
11: That's so true. Shall we start with Kiss Me? Sixpence None the Richer.
14: Kiss Me.
11: Obviously also from How to Lose a Guy in 10 Days.
14: Is it?
11: Yeah.
14: Oh, yeah.
11: Plays during the Kiss Cam scene where Andy and Ben attended a New York Knicks game at Madison Square Garden.
14: Beautiful. Yes, please. I would love nothing more.
11: It's in something else as well, wasn't it?
14: It's in everything. It was.
11: She's All That?
14: Maybe.
11: Yeah. I
14: think. It was in a lot of shows, I think.
11: Kiss Me. Let's play it. Free-for-all started on the hot hits. We're going rom-com town, baby.

0: the Riot with Nick and Lauren. It's the Hot Hits 3 for All.
1: I'm also just a girl standing in front of a boy asking him to love.
2: You had no at hello.
3: I'll have what she's having.

0: on my soul. Hot hits. It's Nick. It's Lauren right around the country.
1: Yes. And Northwest, she's given an interview about what kind of job she wants to get in the next couple of years. Because let's remember, this girl is 13.
0: Yeah. She's gotten older.
1: She has, but, you know, she's feels like she's been around forever. And she's got this music career that she's working on. She says, though, I still want to work. I want to work at, like, Starbucks next year. She says, I think I can next year because I'm going to be 14, so I think I can.
0: Right.
1: She said that the reason for her wanting to work at Starbucks was actually quite simple. She wants to have a regular job. But she's got no plans to set aside her musical ambition just to have a, it says here, brutal time as a barista.
0: Oh, no.
1: Thank you.
0: Thank you, E-News.
1: This makes me happy to hear because this is a girl who, by no fault of her own, was put into the spotlight from an extremely young age and doesn't seem like the word no has been told to her very often.
0: Yes, I get that sense.
1: Yes, and I think that getting a normal job is an incredibly good thing to do.
0: She won't do it, though.
1: I know.
0: These are all pie-in-the-sky ideas to make her seem more relatable. She's literally didn't she just put out an EP a few months ago that we actually thought was quite good?
1: Did we?
0: Yeah, I think we thought it was quite good.
1: I don't remember hearing it or thinking it was good. Is that her on stage?
0: Yeah, it's her on stage.
1: Why are they, this is what I don't like about this as well. Why are they putting her in positions where she's then just going to be ridiculed online?
0: Yep, I get you. And especially at such a young age when Kanye knows what the spotlight is like.
1: The whole thing makes me feel yucky.
0: She should come, you know what? She shouldn't work at a Starbucks in America. She should come to Australia and work at Gloria Jeans.
1: Yeah. I haven't been to a Gloria Jeans in ages.
0: I think I'm having deja vu with us having this conversation.
1: Did we have this chat the other day?
0: So I was talking about how I used to get a very vanilla latte.
1: And I used to get a caramel latte.
0: That's right. Thank you.
1: Ah, back in the day. Now, if you put any sugar in my coffee, I'll spit in your face.
0: Oh, today I got carrot. Carrot and I got a coffee earlier, and he hadn't arrived yet when the person
1: carrot
0: paying
1: doesn't drink
0: for the
1: coffee.
0: Beverages.
2: No, I asked for a matcha.
0: He asked for an oat matcha. And the guy goes, unsweetened or sweetened? And with the greatest confidence, I said, oh, unsweetened. Carrot's not a sweet tooth kind of guy. And then we walk out of the meeting and Carrot goes, mate, next time, just for future, definitely don't get me unsweetened. Oh. That is awful.
1: Yeah, because this is the thing with matcha. Anyone who sits there and looks me in the eye and says matcha tastes good in its natural form, you're a liar.
2: Yeah,
1: go and eat grass
2: sweetness.
1: In the field then.
2: Yeah.
1: If you're going to add in your stupid flavours, it's not matcha. It's not matcha anything.
0: We now welcome Bailey to the microphone.
1: Hi, Bailey.
3: Matcha tastes good in its original
1: when it's sweetened.
3: Form. No, it's okay without it.
1: Yuck.
3: It tastes, I used to think it tastes like grass.
1: It does.
3: But it doesn't
0: that.
3: After you've had the sweet version a lot. And
0: I agree.
3: You can taste the original flavour. I had some today.
0: Yeah.
1: I've tried it many a time. I think
3: it's
1: revolting.
3: I had a scone today, a matcha scone.
1: Oh.
3: It was very nice.
0: Oh, I wouldn't be having it in a scone.
1: You say scone.
3: Scone or scone? Scone?
0: Scone.
1: Scone. Scone is the Queen's English, I would
0: say. Matcha scone.
3: Sorry,
0: more like woke. More like
1: no,
0: woke
1: I like
0: scone.
1: I just think matcha is just...
3: You think Japanese people are woke? Is that what you're saying?
0: I said nothing of the people. I only spoke of the beverage.
3: Okay, sure.
0: What about ube?
3: No, I'm not on ube.
0: We're not going to get into ube, are
1: What's
0: we?
1: What's ube?
0: The purple stuff.
1: What purple
0: it's
1: stuff?
0: It's in the Philippines, I think. It's like a sweet potato style vegetable that's
1: I had that as ice cream. They've got it as ice cream.
3: Yeah.
0: They've got it at Yochi.
3: It tastes savory for some reason, even though it's supposed to be sweet, in my opinion.
0: What were we talking about at the start of this talk, Brad? I can't remember.
3: What time is it?
1: Northwest working at Starbucks. With Nick and Lauren. Back
4: next. Carrie and Tommy. Would you like some great advice for people?
1: Yeah, I would love to.
4: Suggest possible reasons when people say they're having a bad day. For example, do you think it's because you have such a hard time finding a partner?
1: That's horrible.
4: Isn't it wonderful? Call people just to say that you can't talk right now.
1: I love that one so much.
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9: Macca's new cheesy quarter pounder and cheesy double quarter pounder are here, both with a golden cheesy patty. Don't Macca's walk, Macca's run. Don't Macca's walk, Macca's run to the new cheesy quarter pounder.
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10: Your four-day forecast for Gippsland and the Valley has a strong wind warning for the East Gippsland coast the rest of tonight. Cloudy around the regions, medium chance of showers, high in the east, winds to 20 k's, easing off later, and overnight temperatures falling to between 5 and 10. Tomorrow, partly cloudy with a medium chance of rain, winds to 25 k's, a top of 17. Thursday, sunny with light winds and a top of 16. And Friday, partly cloudy, slight chance of a shower and a top of 18 degrees. Right now, it's 11 degrees.
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13: 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Don't Macca's walk, Macca's run to the new cheesy quarter pounder.
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14: Your 4-day forecast, Gippsland and the Valley has a strong wind warning for the East Gippsland coast the rest of tonight. Cloudy around the regions, medium chance of showers, high in the east, winds to 20 k's, easing off later, and overnight temperatures falling to between 5 and 10. Tomorrow, partly cloudy with a medium chance of rain, winds to 25 k's, a top of 17. Thursday, sunny with light winds and a top of 16. And Friday, partly cloudy, slight chance of a shower and a top of 18 degrees. Right now, it's 11 degrees.
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8: Macca's new cheesy quarter pounder and cheesy double quarter pounder are here, both with a golden cheesy patty. Don't Macca's walk, Macca's run. Don't Macca's walk, Macca's run to the new cheesy quarter pounder.
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9: Your 4-day forecast for Gippsland and the valley has a strong wind warning for the East Gippsland coast today, and it's going to be partly cloudy around the regions. Medium chance of showers, most likely this morning. Winds heading westerly and then becoming light in the late afternoon, peaking at 25 kilometres an hour, looking at a top of around 17 degrees. Tomorrow is going to be sunny, light winds around the regions, a top of 16. Friday, partly cloudy, slight chance of rain at 18, and Saturday, partly cloudy and a top of 17. Right now, it's 10 degrees.
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12: An absolutely huge day for you today, Matt O'Kine, because it's finals time. World Cup finals, forget about it. This is the real deal. Australia's best TV show theme tune will be decided. Ooh. It is a five-pronged Royal Rumble in which some of the best theme tunes this country has are going up against each other. We're letting you know what they are. We're letting you know who they beat, and we're looking ahead towards tomorrow when we find out who takes it out. There was a huge week last week, though, of just grit and determination between these finalists and controversy.
13: Thousands of votes coming in as well. It's been so good. We're going to dive into all of that very, very shortly. But also, Alex Dyson, improv?
12: Yeah, it's a big week for me, Matt O'Kine, so I'm going to be needing your help a little bit, if that's all right.
13: Okay.
12: And Bron. Bron's got to be part of this as well. So that's all coming up here on a big edition.
13: Oh, wait. And also...
12: Perfect, Matt.
13: Are we...
12: Yes, and also. This is perfect. You're the perfect person.
13: Are we getting Dave Hughes on the show?
12: I can give you a Hughesy update.
13: Oh, all right, let's dive in. Matt and Alex, All Day Breakfast. Hope you're well.
14: Let's get this show on the road.
12: Let's go.
15: Here we go.
13: So where are we going to start, Daiso? I mean, well, should we dive into the finalists?
12: I think we should. I really think we should, Matt, because it's been hotly contested. Australia's Best TV Show theme song, maybe even the biggest Australia's Best so far.
13: One of these head-to-heads that we had just over this past week, just shy of 5,000 votes. I mean, this is spreading like wildfire.
12: It's quite huge. And I think it's the passion that people have for these particular songs. Obviously, coming out to give us the five finalists from 10 down to 5. And the results came as followed. We kicked off the week last week, Matt O'Kine, where Play School came up against Bananas in Pyjamas.
13: People thought that was going to be tough. People thought we led with our toughest one, but that was soon to be a walk in the park.
12: Yeah, it ended up being a 65% victory for Play School. Quite iconic, bearing there, beating Bananas coming down the stairs to take out number one. But childhoods were only just beginning to be ruined, Matt, with people forced to vote against some of the most treasured songs that defines the generation. Because then we moved on to the closest semi-final of the entire week.
13: Oh, this was neck and neck. I had to check back in several times across the day to see where we were sitting with this one. It was Rage versus Wide World of Sports cricket opener.
16: Rage.
13: Do you know, someone said I was very disappointed that we didn't put the closing theme of Rage. You know that one?
12: Yeah, I do.
13: I can't really do it, but, you know, Rage.
12: Jared commenting, dang, the sound of summer versus the sound of afters, which was huge. Elle said, as much as I dislike cricket, Rage gave me so many nightmares as a child, so potentially voting against the least favourite of each.
13: But then the controversy with cricket being that it was a catalogue song from a UK music catalogue, and it had also been used for the opening themes of a show called Bluey.
12: What?
13: Which was an old Australian police show, Bluey. Remember Barge Arse?
12: Kind of like The Bill or something.
13: Yeah, something like that. Yeah, it was an old TV show.
12: Okay.
13: From 1970s, a guy with a moustache.
12: Oh, Bill the Beer Guy pointed it out. The voters, might not have influenced the voting, Matt, because Wild World of Sports cricket opener did win with 52% of the vote over Rage, taking it into the final. Whether people want to hold that against in the final, we'll wait and see. But it did move on to Cheese TV versus Bluey, which was probably our biggest generational sort of split in the voting.
13: Yeah, this was a tough one. It was usually coming down to your childhood versus your child's childhood. Yeah. And it seems to me like the power of recentness got Bluey certainly across the line here. Shout out to Geoff Bush, who we chatted to on the pod, almost didn't take the job, as was picked up by news.com.au. I don't know if you saw that news article, Alex Dyson.
12: They're big fans of the pod, must have heard that.
13: Quoting our podcast in their article.
12: And I got to say, of all the themes, we had a lot of themes got posted last week. The Cheese TV one is the one that got stuck in my head across the week. Cheese TV.
13: It is a real Euro trash pop banger, isn't it?
12: Yeah, and shout out to B. Gons, who commented on that one. I won a Game Boy Advance when I was 7 years old from Cheese TV. Will forever be one of my greatest achievements. And so it should be.
13: I'm still jealous. I just heard that and I'm 41. I could buy a Game Boy myself right now. It still wouldn't feel right. It wouldn't feel like winning it on Cheese TV.
12: Well, in the end, Bluey took it out with 66% of the vote. Austin commenting, Bluey's one of the greatest exports we've had since Margot Robbie. So there we go. It's into the final.
13: All right. Now we've got two more head-to-heads that we had. H2O Just Add Water versus Neighbours. And this one, Dice, I'm not going to lie, I was a little bit disappointed in the Australian public with this outcome. I was hoping my girls, H2O Just Add Water, would get through. But alas, it drowned. It drowned in the big wide sea to an Australian stalwart of the screen.
12: Everybody needs good neighbours. So Neighbours did take it out with 68% of the vote. Jordan said, this is tough. Neighbours is more iconic. But going off the song alone, that H2O theme is a banger.
13: It is, man. Bron, how did you feel about that outcome?
14: It was tough. I think H2O is one of the better ones that we've had in the competition. Even though Round the Twist has been stuck in my head, if we're going off just earworminess.
12: Yeah, if you missed the episode where that final was on, we did chat to the composer of H2O, just what a step. That was quite incredible. So make sure you're listening to that one. But one of the comments under that particular one was, hurry up and let me vote for Ship to Shore, which brings us to Friday's semi-final. It was Ship to Shore versus Round the Twist. I was like, that has to be on Friday, the final. Versus Round, have you ever felt like this? And I got to say, Matt, as a huge devotee to the theme song of Ship to Shore, I thought it would have been closer.
13: I thought it was going to be closer too. I was quite gobsmacked when I hit, you know, admittedly, I hit Round the Twist.
12: Oh, Matt.
13: And I was shocked when that black bar just shot forward into the 90% at that time when I voted. Yeah. 92% it was. So I think, you know, if we're really looking at the song, which song would I rather, you know, sit down and have a cup of tea to listening? I reckon it would have to be Round the Twist.
12: It did take it out. 88% of the vote is sort of where it's ended. Ali said, how dare you pit these two against each other? Aaron Gox said it was like choosing a favourite child. Goxie would definitely know that one.
13: The Beardless Brewer, who we've spoken to on the show many times before over the, you know, in the years gone by, he suggested that because Round the Twist was just such you know, a champion of this poll so far, that we just elevate it to automatic grand final status.
12: As in, like, it's a season of sport and it's the one seed that gets a week off out in front whilst the others battle it out in the semis.
13: Yes, and then we do the semis for the other two. I mean, that was
12: an option.
13: Should we do that? Should we do it?
12: It took too long.
13: No, we just do two semi-finals.
12: Okay, so you're saying that we do Play School versus Wild World of Sports, Bluey versus Neighbours, and the winners of those two would then be up
13: against Round the Twist. Yes.
12: Or are you saying after we do that, the winners of each two would then play each other and then face Round the Twist in the final?
13: No. I think we do two preliminary finals and then we do one big final next week.
12: It's not too much.
13: It's not too much. It's too much having to choose one out of five options. That's I don't like that idea. That's scary to me.
12: But it's choosing one out of five or one out of three. That's fine.
13: No. I think we do it.
12: Why don't we just put Ship to Shore in the final then?
13: No!
12: Sampology, incredible Australian artist Sampology, commented on that one, saying Ship to Shore theme is Australia's pond de floor. And never a truer statement has there been said.
13: What pond de floor is.
12: Major Lazer, pond de floor?
14: I don't know what that is either.
12: You've never listened to Major Lazer's pond de floor.
14: To be fair, I've never heard of Ship to Shore either.
12: It's the drum, like the drum drop. Dude, it's hard to sing a drum, all right? On the floor. Yeah, come on.
13: Oh, okay, yeah. No, I do know.
12: You went the Triple J, man.
13: Okay, yeah. But I just missed that era. It's a 2009 song, bro. I wasn't there then.
12: Fine.
13: So anyways, I think, Bron, how do we feel about this?
14: No, the potential... I hate that. Yeah.
13: No.
12: We've got to do it all in. We've been talking about the Royal Rumble.
14: Because if it's going to win, it's going to win against the five. Like, that is the winner.
13: No, we need more. I want this tension. I want it to be drawn out. Come on.
12: But it's not fair to just... We're just assuming from one comment, putting it through to the final. Maybe it won't. Maybe around the two... Neighbours is Australia's biggest export.
14: You know what I'd rather do if we're going to bend the rules around? Oh, not even bend the rules. We'll do the five grand final. That's fine. And then maybe next week, just for fun, do Neighbours versus Home and Away just to see.
13: No! That's a terrible idea, Bron.
14: People kept commenting.
12: Yeah.
13: Okay, look.
12: It's got to be an all. Because, like, Bluey, you're telling me that a lot of votes won't come through for Bluey. And Round the Twist sits on top of the Pantheon and Bluey's just scrabbling around in the semis to try and get up with Round the Twist. No. Absolutely not. Play school Bluey theme.
13: Bluey is incredible, but it hasn't lasted the test of time yet.
14: But it will. But it will.
13: Yeah, maybe. I don't doubt that it has the potential.
12: We got to do the all-in challenge.
14: It's the all-in.
13: No! Oh, look, fine. I'm two against one. That's fine, but you're both wrong, and I hate you both. So whatever. I don't care. Do whatever you want. This podcast stinks. I don't like you.
12: I trust the voters to pick the best of the five. If it happens around the twist, fine. If it happens to be Neighbours, perfect. If it happens to be Bluey, great. If it happens to be the wild world of sport, cricket theme, fantastic. If it happens to be play school, good on them. All right? There's five, everyone with an equal chance.
13: You're making a big mistake here,
12: and
13: guys.
12: And the Beardless Brewer, you know, makes a good point. Imagine, Matt, if we lived a world in which a single comment under an Instagram article changed everything like that. We just had to agree and go on with it. We can't do it out of principle.
13: Well, you,
12: and
13: we
12: Dave listen- Hughes would be, buddy, running the country.
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13: Macca's new cheesy quarter pounder and cheesy double quarter pounder are here, both with a golden cheesy patty. Don't Macca's walk, Macca's run. Don't Macca's walk, Macca's run to the new cheesy quarter pounder.
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14: Your four-day forecast for Gippsland and the valley has a strong wind warning for the East Gippsland coast today, and it's going to be partly cloudy around the regions. Medium chance of showers, most likely this morning. Winds heading westerly and then becoming light in the late afternoon, peaking at 25 kilometres an hour, looking at a top of around 17 degrees. Tomorrow's going to be sunny, light winds around the regions, a top of 16. Friday, partly cloudy, slight chance of rain at 18. And Saturday, partly cloudy and a top of 17. Right now, it's 10 degrees.
15: Three voices, too many lols. Fifi, Fev and Nick's happy hour.
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18: We love Robbie Williams.
19: Yes, we had him on the show not long ago. We interviewed him. And Fev, you had a DM at the time.
20: Yes.
19: You got some intel, some mail. And it has just, in the last few days, been confirmed.
20: Mm-hmm.
19: Robbie Williams will be performing at the Melbourne Cup. So well done, VRC, my good mate Kylie Rogers.
20: So
19: what a get.
20: I saw her at the Victorian Commerce Awards about a month ago. And I was having a couple of wines with your good friend. And I said to her, is Robbie Williams? She goes, yeah, she's got to keep it secret. Got to keep it hush.
19: And then you came on the radio and did a DM.
20: No, but I'd already done it.
19: I know.
20: And I said it to her and she goes, I heard you talk about that. And I was like, shut up.
19: Well, then what was interesting in our chat with Robbie Williams, Fev, you went there and very quick, just listen to how guarded Robbie is, because he's probably going, why is this guy asking me the thing I'm not supposed to talk about? And And straight afterwards, his people were like, please cut this bit out. So we weren't able to air this at the time, but here it is.
20: The Melbourne Cup. You would have heard of the Melbourne Cup?
17: Yeah, yeah, of course. Yeah.
20: Are you going to play at that? Because you're coming out. That's our first Tuesday, November. You're playing on the 7th in Adelaide. Just a quick stop. Are you going to come to our Melbourne Cup?
17: Yes, please. You know, if I can, I will. Yeah.
18: Oh, beautiful.
20: Mate, there we go.
18: That was easy to set up.
20: We've sold him. Bang.
19: He's looking at his publicist going, are we talking about this yet?
20: Yeah,
19: but that did. Like, what was funny, that got cut out.
20: Yeah, it did.
19: But the things that we thought would get cut out didn't. Like, that was what they were worried about, not the bit about him waking up next to a woman who turned into a snake.
17: I was in bed with a woman, right? I'm lying on the pillow and I'm looking at her face, right? Her face turned into what I could only describe as a reptilian.
20: A lizard.
17: My face went, oh my God. She looks at me and she says, I'm not a reptilian.
20: Now, I knew straight away when we got told the next day that we couldn't play that audio about the Melbourne Cup, and they said, please delete it and do not play that on radio. And they didn't say that he woke up next to a lizard.
18: Mm.
20: And I thought, well, he's obviously playing at the Melbourne Cup.
15: Three voices, too many lols. Fifi, Fev and Nick.
19: Book week this week. Yeah. Oh, I'm appearing in Daisy's class today as an author reading my book.
18: Oh, really?
19: For book week, yes.
18: Are you trying to shift some units there afterwards?
19: Yeah. I'll be taking some.
18: Give us your canteen
19: copies.
18: Money,
20: wow.
18: Kids.
19: But book week
20: Gracie May
19: is...
20: and the Beasts.
18: No,
20: hey,
18: Minty May Gray and the Strangely Good Day.
19: Thank
18: what
19: you,
18: was
19: Nick.
18: The follow-up?
20: Well, thanks for that,
19: Posy
20: Nick. Were you
19: Pearl?
20: An author, were you?
19: Posy Pearl was the follow-up. And but I'm going to go and read Minty May Gray. Now, this is the interesting thing. We were only talking about this morning. Book week wasn't a thing when I was a kid. We Fev and I were reminiscing. Yeah. We had Jump Rope for Heart and MS Readathon.
18: Yeah, of course. Yeah.
20: And I didn't do the readathon. I just made that up.
19: I liked it because with the MS Readathon, you could just eat barley sugars.
18: Yeah.
20: Yeah.
19: Was that the 24-hour famine?
20: That was the 24-hour famine. That's a different one. That was a 48-hour famine.
19: Whichever one where you could eat barley sugar.
18: I think you were doing that regardless of what day it was. If there was a charity event attached.
20: As much as the 40-hour famine was such a great thing to do, 40-hour famine, I couldn't do it. Like, you'd sign up and get all the money and stuff, but I had to eat.
19: No, I know, I did too, you could have the as many barley sugars as you want.
20: Yes, I get that.
19: Could eat the whole bag.
20: I'll have me 2 minute noodles and wings.
19: On book week though, Daisy and Trix have got their dress up on Friday. Mm-hmm. Trixie's doing 101 Dalmatians, so her and her friends are dressing up as Dalmatians.
20: That's cute.
19: And Daisy's a K-pop demon hunter. Surprise, surprise. But apparently, and I didn't realise this, there are schools that are banning certain costumes.
20: Like what?
19: Well, they're banning scary. So, because it's sort of like Halloween is creeping close to book week.
20: But why?
19: And
20: tell me why.
19: I think because they're scary. So they're, some schools are banning witches, wizards, political figures.
20: Isn't Harry Potter a wizard?
19: Yeah. Oh, scary outfits.
18: Political figures.
19: Yeah. What's the political
18: figures? Yeah.
20: Someone's going as Albo.
19: Albo. They wouldn't.
20: You can't. They're all kids. Who cares? Let them be kids. I freaking hate this world at the moment.
19: Well, I know.
18: To be fair, Charlie's class yesterday had seven ninjas.
19: Yeah.
18: You know, there's nobody.
19: It's a dress up day. Well, you would have.
20: Was roomy.
19: Oh, no. It was so cute. Was
20: yesterday.
19: He? Daisy was going to be roomy. Cute. I think she's going to be Mira.
20: Best dress, she said.
19: But I think there are also certain elements of education that want it to be more about books. Because it is becoming, as you said, ninjas, K-pop demon hunters.
20: Then just don't do it.
19: Costume. I think definitely books are celebrated at school this week and reading, and that's a great thing. But kids will be kids.
20: Yeah.
19: And you can't, like, even, I remember when Day said, do you want to be K-pop demon hunter? I said, but what's the book? And then she's found a comic book.
18: Oh, there's a book for it.
19: It's a book.
20: Yeah,
19: there's a
20: books
19: book.
20: Everywhere. It's not like they're dressing up as Iceman.
19: Iceman.
18: Which one? Richard Kuklinski.
20: Yeah, yeah.
18: Oh, wow.
19: Yeah. A serial killer.
20: That's the only book that I've almost read.
19: No, he was.
20: Yeah,
19: he was a hitman.
20: In New York.
19: Yeah.
20: Yeah. That was
19: just an interesting place for your head to go. But we've gone from K-pop demon hunters to
20: no, but they're banning things. Like, who cares? Like, I don't understand it, this woke world. Like, they want to go as a wizard, let them dress up as a wizard.
19: Yes,
20: If they want to go as a frog, they're not a frog, are they? Well, they're not going to turn into a frog. Like, I don't understand.
19: Well, I know. Well, I don't think it's a lot of schools. I think a few schools.
20: Where
19: and
20: are
19: now
20: they? Where the balloons are banned? Darabin? Is it Darabin? Where is it? Be Fitzroy somewhere.
19: I haven't named.
20: Around those areas.
19: There's also a little frustration with all the retail stores that are now really leaning into it because you've got all your shops that now have all the books the costumes in there for book week.
0: That's just...
19: Well, I know, commercialises. Yeah. So some schools are saying, we don't want store-bought ones. We want home, something you make at home. But you can't govern that either because there's busy parents.
0: Yeah.
19: Busy parents who are like, let's go to our costume cupboard.
18: Yeah, not everybody... not everybody has those skills. Not even the time.
20: Yeah.
18: Not everyone's that way inclined.
20: Or do it at school. That's what your teachers are paid for, to do it with the kids. Parents.
18: Bit of arts and crafts.
20: Not...
19: Oh, no. If I would love to make a costume.
20: Would you?
21: Fifi,
20: Fev,
21: and Nick.
20: Happy hour. I was talking to Boxy on the way in this morning about the show, and it was pouring. And we're like, oh, my God. And I go, you got training today? I said, yes, I've got training. It's going to be wet, cold. Okay. And then Fee's like, well, I don't think it's that cold this morning. I said, no, but I'm going to be in the rain, standing out there, and I'm going to be drenched, and that's what makes you cold. And then she said, old sporty nut over here, can't you just stand under like a, stand under like shelter?
19: Stand under the covers.
20: Under the covers. And I'm like, oh, I don't reckon that flies. And she goes, yeah, just get one of those like microphones.
19: Megaphone.
20: And just yell out instructions underneath the shelter.
19: Well, you're not a player. You're a coach. Yeah. I would run with that.
20: One in all in, man.
19: I would go under the covers in the stand. And just have a megaphone and yell out.
20: Imagine how much hate you'd cop.
18: Oh.
20: They wouldn't even listen.
18: Yeah.
19: Do you, but you're not a player. You're a coach.
18: Yeah, but it is the one in all in thing.
20: Yeah,
18: we all do it together.
20: Like,
19: but you've done, you get to go, I did it, guys. I was young. I was running around. You know, come on. This is all good.
20: I dropped that a fair bit.
19: I bet you do.
20: Yeah, I'll go, bro, I've done that. You haven't. Like, and then they go, oh, how did you kick those goals? I'm going to tell you, I'm a pretty good coach, but you can't teach that stuff. I was just born with it. And that's just fact.
19: See, I just don't think I could do a job where I where there wasn't an out from the rain. Like, do you know, being wet.
18: You want to be inside.
19: Inside,
18: yeah.
19: Yes.
20: But on Sunday, we're playing in Darwin at 6:45. Going to be wet, like dewy. Humidity. Oh. Grass is going to be wet.
19: Pretty hot. It's Darwin.
18: Yeah, but I wouldn't even be training it. That's a good reason not to train outside today. The conditions are the opposite of what we're training for.
20: No, but I'm saying the wet ball, and it gets quite chilly at night time in Darwin, and it's going to be wet. This is a great opportunity for us to...
19: chilly at night in Darwin?
20: Yeah, it gets like a little bit... Like, it'll be colder. Like, it's not hot. Like, it's not hot. It gets to like 20. Like, it'll be, that's cool.
19: No, you're right. I remember. I've been to Alice Springs.
20: Yeah.
19: Isn't that at night?
20: Alice Springs gets cold.
18: When are you playing? Friday?
20: Nah, Sunday night.
18: Oh, Sunday night. It's going to be 33.
20: Yeah, during the day.
18: It's going to get down to 23.
20: Yeah,
18: and there's no rain.
20: And the sweat and the humidity. So, what happens is when they play up there, people wear like wristbands and stuff, like the sweatbands to stop the sweat getting to your hands because the ball becomes slippery. Great learnings out there today with a wet ball. Adjust yourself.
19: They wear sweatbands, what, like Andre Agassi style?
20: Are they 80s
19: tennis?
20: Yeah, no, but the men do it. When they play up there, all the Melbourne players, they play up there like a couple of games in the Gold Coast. They wear like sweatbands on their head.
19: How they grow things.
20: So
19: if you think
20: sweat.
19: About it, that was just things on your wrist.
20: Mm.
19: So the tennis player could just wipe all their gross sweat all over.
20: Yeah.
19: That's disgusting.
20: Yeah. That's what happens.
18: Oh, wait until you find out about handkerchiefs.
20: I don't mind getting wet out there. I'm in it. I'll get mud over me.
18: If you're a bit flat today, if the girls say, Fev, are you all right? You go, no, I've just seen all this Mad Monday stuff on the news. And, you know, you would have been accustomed to that for so many years. This
20: FOMO
18: time of year.
20: I had FOMO yesterday knowing that all the teams are out on their Mad Monday. It's the greatest day on the calendar.
19: I thought Mad Mondays were supposed to now be in locked rooms, blinds down.
20: Yeah. Or you travel in the middle of nowhere, so no Channel 7 people or Channel 9 people, Channel 10 people follow you and just let the boys be boys. But no, they just follow and, yeah. But anyway, Mad Mondays were gross. Mate, I went to Fed Square. I was dressed up as SpongeBob. I've been everywhere. Mate, it is the great – because when I played at Carlton, the first couple of years of Mad Mondays, you didn't know when it was going to happen. But, like, later on in my career, it was penciled in round 5. And we knew exactly when our Mad Monday was. And if it was a Sunday game, you're going, yes, because you can go straight into Monday. If you played on a Friday night, by the time I got to Monday, you're crook. It's a long way from Friday to Monday.
21: Orders up. Fifi, Fev and Nick's happy hour. You are welcome.
20: James, why haven't we got Fox Mike socks?
22: This is my Roman Empire. We, you wouldn't believe it.
20: I would
22: had to deal with about 2 to 3 different departments to get new Mike socks.
23: How much are these things, JB? Tell everyone.
22: All right, you ready?
19: Yep.
22: Have a guess.
20: $230.
19: $4.50.
0: $3.
22: Yeah. The order I've put in is just below a grand.
19: That's ridiculous.
22: For how many? We're getting nine.
20: Yes. So what, about $100?
0: $100. Crazy.
19: Roughly 100. That's for that. Yeah. That's highway robbery.
18: Is that the big build?
22: That's why I had to deal with all these different forms.
19: Are you dealing with the CFMU?
20: Are they made in China?
22: I think they're made here.
20: Oh, good. That's good.
18: Well, yeah.
0: Mm. Aussie made animal, Mike socks.
20: Animal tested?
22: Yeah, we test them on all the animals.
0: All right.
18: That's why we're using them now.
20: Imagine all the spit you've got on that from someone else.
19: I don't even remind me.
0: Have you seen some of the announcers here?
20: I take this home and I bring it every morning.
19: No, you don't.
20: Yeah, I do.
0: He does.
20: No. Mate, that's why I've got the fox one still.
19: That's not a fact.
20: Yeah. Mate, it's all about being due diligent.
19: Diligent.
21: Orders up. Fifi, Fev and Nick's happy hour. You are welcome. Fifi, Fev
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7: Macca's new cheesy quarter pounder and cheesy double quarter pounder are here, both with a golden cheesy patty. Don't Macca's walk, Macca's run. Don't Macca's walk, Macca's run to the new cheesy quarter pounder.
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8: Your four-day forecast for Gippsland and the valley has a strong wind warning for the East Gippsland coast today, and it's going to be partly cloudy around the regions. Medium chance of showers, most likely this morning. Winds heading westerly and then becoming light in the late afternoon, peaking at 25 kilometres an hour, looking at a top of around 17 degrees. Tomorrow is going to be sunny, light winds around the regions, a top of 16. Friday, partly cloudy, slight chance of rain at 18. And Saturday, partly cloudy and a top of 17. Right now, it's 10 degrees.
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11: If you can hear that, well, you could hear your way to cash after 4 o'clock.
12: I'm so flat.
13: What's happened?
12: I went to the dermatologist this morning.
13: Again?
12: Mm-hmm. Yes.
13: Can you stop calling at the dermatologist? You're going for a facial every week.
12: No, there was one week they put salmon sperm on my face.
13: But when you say you're going to it, it sounds like you're going for a medical, like, you're just going to get, like, facials fortnightly, aren't you?
12: Well, I went to get my, I've had a pimple that I've honestly had for 3 months now. You can testify that's not a lie.
13: There. When you walked in today, my little brain went, still there.
12: Oh, and I thought, so firstly, the dermatologist said, I'm just going to go get the dermatologist for a second opinion. And I'm like, who are you?
13: So who have you been seeing? A beauty therapist?
12: Now, I don't know. I thought she was a dermatologist. Anyway, so she goes, gets apparently the real dermatologist.
13: With the real dermatologist, please stand up.
12: And then, and I thought this is how it was going to go, right? She goes, I thought it was going to go, oh, hey, where is it? That's what I thought the first question was going to be.
13: Is that a joke?
12: No, Carrie, that's what I thought.
13: You otherwise have beautiful glistening skin.
12: That's thanks to salmon sperm.
13: Gorgeous face.
12: And
13: it's
12: then,
13: just that's very visible.
12: You know what? So she didn't ask, where is it?
13: No.
12: No. And she said, we really need to get on top of this.
13: The right? dermatologist said that.
12: Yeah, the dermatologist said this. And she has, I walked out of there with three scripts.
13: What are you going to take? For that one pimple.
14: Is it a pimple?
12: I've got two creams for a month, and then if it doesn't go, and then she just talked about it like with my whole head. She's like, and then if all this doesn't clear up, right, if all this, and then makes a motion, right, my whole head, if this doesn't fix your munted orange you've got on your toothpick there, I've got a script for antibiotics.
13: I just, it's just a scar from a pimple. Like, get out the violin. You're fine. Your face is fine.
12: I've got three scripts, Carrie.
13: That feels OTT.
12: Yes, sure.
13: I think they just want repeat business.
12: It's ruined my day.
14: Did you float the idea of making it a beauty spot to them?
12: I didn't. I was too hurt.
14: Mm.
13: So what are you hurt about? At least it's fixable.
12: I don't think it is. Because she said if the antibiotics don't work, then we'll have to do something more.
13: What surgery?
12: I'm like, how do we do more? She wants to take a biopsy then.
13: Oh, so she doesn't think it's a pimple.
12: She doesn't know. She's just scripting me up.
13: I thought it was a pimple. Did anything ever come out of it?
12: No.
13: Oh, so you never squeezed it ever?
12: No. It was like a blind pimple.
13: Yeah, and then it never went. Also, it could be something that you need to get surgically removed.
12: I don't know.
13: Well, now I have a bit more empathy. I thought you were just annoyed about a pimple scar.
12: I'm annoyed because I've walked out of three scripts and I thought the lady wasn't even going to know where it was on my face. And here's another little bit.
13: Yeah.
12: So the woman who I thought was my dermatologist, who turns out it's just a hobbyist, she...
13: don't be dismissive.
12: I'm hurt. She said, she goes, hey.
13: Obvious.
12: She said the dermatologist is just seeing someone, and I'm still, like, I thought you were the dermatologist. So anyway, she said she'll just be a minute, and I'm already lying down on the bed thing. Mm-hmm. And I said, oh, that's fine. I'll just lie here. And then, according to me, the dermatologist came in. So 2 seconds,
13: yeah.
12: Right? And I'd told my housemate, I said, this will only take 20 minutes,
13: yeah.
12: And I'll be back to walk the dogs. And then I went to pay at the end, and I went, how long was I asleep for? And she goes, what do you mean? And I said, it's like 11:30 and my appointment was at 9:30.
13: What?
12: And she goes, you slept for an hour and 15 minutes.
13: No, you didn't.
12: Yeah.
13: While you're waiting for the dermatologist.
12: Yes.
13: They just let you sleep for an hour and 15 minutes.
12: She bought me in a hot chocolate.
13: And you were asleep.
14: Wait, what? How
12: I woke up,
14: did she wake you up?
13: What is this place you're going to?
12: I woke up and I had a hot chockey.
13: Oh, my God. Do you know
12: what else she told me? So she goes, she gave me my three scripts and she goes, there's things you need to avoid. She goes, sweating, but I'll permit exercise. Sun exposure.
13: Does she know you're a sweaty man?
12: Sun exposure.
13: Oh.
12: Drinking alcohol.
13: Oh, God.
12: And saunas or steam rooms or anything like that.
13: That's your whole life?
12: I know. Oh, it's all my life. So I've walked out of there and I can't be in the sun.
13: But at least you get a nap. You don't do anything for an hour long nap in the morning.
12: You do have hour long naps in the morning, often. Sometimes you have 3 hour naps, Carrie. I don't know when this little charade is going to start. Like, I got no time. Guys, I had a 17 hour nap today. Oh, God, I'm busy.
13: Don't get cranky you're in a bad mood.
12: I am in a bad mood.
14: Are you still allowed Pepsi Max?
12: Yeah, it's got zero calories. I think
13: just take your topical cream and you'll be fine.
12: And my pills.
13: And your pills.
12: And my other cream.
13: And your other cream.
12: And my hot chockey. Because even the hot chockey, she looked down. So when she said, hot drinks is bad as well. And she looked down and she go, that'll be, you ask one of those. And
13: they
12: just given me, they just given me a hot
13: chockey. You've just got a little bump on your face.
12: That's just what I thought. Anyway, I didn't mean to sleep for an hour and 15 minutes of the dermatologist.
14: How long do you reckon you would have slept for if
13: they
14: hadn't
13: come
14: awoken
13: in,
14: you?
13: Yes.
12: Yeah. All day.
14: Yeah.
12: I thought it was 2 seconds. I thought I'd literally laid down and then popped up, the dermatologist here. And then when I went to pay, I looked at my phone. I've got all these missed calls from my housemate because it's like, where are you?
13: You're
14: walking the dogs.
13: You're just having a little nap and a hot chuggy.
12: Sorry, bro. I just got a lazy 8 hours at the derm. 13:10:60. I want to know where you had to sleep, because I swear and I didn't sleep, but I fell asleep and I was out for an hour and a quarter at the dermatologist. Give us a call, 13:10:60. Where'd you fall asleep?
13: Oh, 60. Son for Tommy.
12: Hey, no. I got told by a professional this morning that my face is munted and I need three scripts to fix it.
13: You're being
14: dramatic. What's that, the diagnosis?
13: She went like this.
15: She walked in, and I was thinking, again, I'd have to point out where it is. And she walked in, and went, and then she put her fingers down her throat, and went.
13: And then you
15: yucky,
13: had an hour and a half nap.
14: But she wasn't a dermatologist; she was a hobbyist.
15: No, she was the dermatologist. Oh, okay, I think what I see usually turns out to not be.
13: But then she left you to go get the dermatologist, and she came back in an hour and 15 minutes later.
15: I lay down, and I thought I just had a blink. And then when I went to pay at the end, I'd been there 2 hours and I'd slept for an hour and 15 minutes.
14: Do they usually give you a hot chocolate?
15: No, it was my first hot chockey.
14: I reckon they've gone, how do we wake him up?
13: But also, how come that you had to wait an hour and 15 minutes for the dermatologist?
15: I don't know. Maybe they had to get one in from somewhere. Because I thought, I was under the impression they were dermatologists.
13: Lisa, where did you have a nap?
16: I was actually going back to what Tommy was saying, and I was just thinking of that episode of Friends. It's a kundus.
15: What's a kundus? I haven't seen the episode. Sorry, Lise.
16: Oh, do you remember that episode where Ross has a thing on his body and then he has to go see a guru?
15: Oh, do I need a guru? How did Ross get rid of it?
13: You just need to harden up is what you need to do.
16: Yeah. they sent him everywhere and then in the end he went to a guru and then they put something on it and made it worse and it was a whole fiasco and then he had like 10 different doctors looking at him and also makes me think of me because I've got a third nipple, so...
13: Do you?
16: I feel your pain.
13: That's fun.
15: Where is it?
16: Under my left boob.
15: That's cool.
14: Maybe that's a third nipple when you're just growing it.
15: Do you reckon?
14: Maybe.
15: Oh, you know what? You know what's weird?
14: Yeah.
15: I've got another one.
14: I've got
15: a fourth nipple.
13: Thanks, Lisa.
15: Oh, thank you, Lisa. G'day, Liam.
17: How's it going?
15: Oh, shocking. Where'd you have a sleep?
17: At work, on my break, I had a bit of a migraine, so I was like, let me have a little nap on my half an hour break, and I woke up 4.5 hours later.
13: Did no one wake you up, Liam?
17: No one waked me up, no one came to check on me, but I'll tell you what, it was the best sleep I've ever had.
15: Hey, Liam, did they realise you were gone?
17: No one realised I was gone, so I still got paid for the four and a half hours.
13: Also, that tells you how important you are at the workplace. No one knew you were gone for four and a half hours, Liam. What do you do?
15: Liam, that's great. Does that mean you just started doing it daily?
17: I wish I could, but I think they'd start catching on.
13: What do you do, Liam?
17: I do warehousing, so it's pretty busy in there. So it's not like, it's like, oh, where's this person? There's about like 50 of us, so it was pretty easy to sneak away and have a nap.
15: Liam, I think you should do this more often.
17: I think I should too.
15: Yeah. Thank you, Liam. Appreciate it. G'day, Chels.
18: Hi.
15: Where'd you fall asleep?
18: I'm getting a tattoo.
15: What part of your body?
18: Oh, it was my rib cage.
15: You fell asleep during your ribs.
13: You've had a lot of tats. Have you fallen asleep during any of yours?
15: I have fallen asleep, yes, but not my ribs.
13: Is that a tricky, touchy place?
15: Ribs are notoriously, Chelsea, one of the more painful spots.
18: Well, apparently so. It was my first one and we had a biker guy next to me and he was scrunching up his pillow and biting down on it and like had tears in his eyes and I was like, oh, I'm going to have a nap.
13: You're a tough nut, Chelsea.
15: What did you get, Chelsea?
18: It was my mother's maiden name, down my ribcage.
15: Oh, that's sweet. And have you got more ink since?
18: A few, but yeah, I dabbled when I was a teenager, not so much anymore.
15: Yeah, okay. Are you a good sleeper normally?
18: No, I'm a really light sleeper, especially after I had kids. I wake up to a pen dropping on
13: that's
18: the floor.
13: Funny, so but not a zzzz into your ribcage.
15: Yeah.
18: But I really enjoy white noise, so I think that's what it was.
15: I mean, it's a tough position because now as soon as you want a good night's sleep, you're just going to have to go get more tattoos.
13: What about you, though? I mean, you don't sleep very well either. Maybe this is the secret. Maybe the dermatologist is your new, like, you need to go there daily.
15: Especially if they give me a hot chockey every
13: day. I know.
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8: Macca's new cheesy quarter pounder and cheesy double quarter pounder are here, both with a golden cheesy patty. Don't Macca's walk, Macca's run. Don't Macca's walk, Macca's run to the new cheesy quarter pounder.
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9: Your 4-day forecast for Gippsland and the valley has a strong wind warning for the East Gippsland coast today, and it's going to be partly cloudy around the regions. Medium chance of showers, most likely this morning. Winds heading westerly and then becoming light in the late afternoon, peaking at 25 kilometres an hour, looking at a top of around 17 degrees. Tomorrow is going to be sunny, light winds around the regions, a top of 16. Friday, partly cloudy, slight chance of rain at 18. And Saturday, partly cloudy and a top of 17. Right now, it's 10 degrees.
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12: 'Tis a week before Christmas, so everyone knows. It's the day set aside to look back at the shows. For on the 18th of December, with a rather large cheer, Reminiscmas is celebrated, where we retrace the year. At the start of it all, a story popped up about a car and a girl who just cared way too much.
13: Guys, I've mentioned on this pod before and to you that Beck has way too much empathy. We went to the Grand Prix and they had a V8 supercar race after the qualifying day. And something had happened to the Castrol car, like 400 metres behind the rest of the whole race.
14: Something's gone wrong. And it'd be a pretty tight, it's a pretty tight crowd on, like, pretty tight pack on that day because there's not that many laps.
13: So there's like, woo, woo, woo, woo, woo, woo. And then there was a 20-second wait. Yes. And then it would come past. Beck turns to me with this shocked look on her face and says, what happened? What's happened? And I said, well, it's might have had a little accident, or it's a car, or it's a shit driver.
14: You know, sometimes it's motorsports.
13: Oh. And then the next lap.
14: I was still hanging in there.
13: 30 seconds then. Beck looked at me and she was just getting more and more distressed for the little Castrol car that could.
14: Oh, no. Don't tell me you've had to adopt a V8.
13: Before like the third last lap, she yelled out to me, "They should let it catch up." Which is not the rules of competitive racing.
14: Not even at under-8 athletics do they do that. And they won't rub its nose in it at the end, but there's no let it catch up.
13: So I was laughing. She got distracted. Then we kind of got bits disinterested in the race. It finished. And Beck goes, "Yes, yes, it's caught up," as I went round again, not realizing that the race had finished and they were just doing that warming down lap. And I didn't have the heart to break it to her that no, it came dead last by 30 seconds.
12: We all laughed at the empathy that was on show, but it became quite clear Beck wasn't alone.
14: And it's the can of, it's not a can of worms, it's a can of feelings. It's a can of feelings we've opened on this show with extreme empaths. Yeah. And, you know, we'll stop reading them out when they stop rolling in.
13: We've got to open it for it, in fact.
14: Let's do it with all the music in the world.
13: Not leaving any song out.
14: Not leaving any song out. No song can feel sad. This is from Jacob because my mum has got a robotic vacuum cleaner that goes around the house on its own. Mum feels bad for it that it has to do all its work by itself. So she follows it around and turns the lights on for it. It goes into, so when it goes into new rooms so it doesn't get lonely and scared. So I think it is like, sure, clean the house, but doing it in a dark room, that so no good. One should have to work through that.
13: I love that. Jessica, she said, "Whenever I go to the ice cream shop, I order the flavour of ice cream that has been least selected."
14: Dude, now, I'm all for being empathetic, but you don't mess with an ice cream order.
2: That's the
14: reason
2: that's the one
14: it has
2: you avoid, because you're like, well, obviously it's unpopular.
14: It's natural selection at work.
13: I mean, sometimes they do replace a tub. You know,
14: yeah,
13: like,
14: true.
13: So,
14: you could be
13: so
14: getting the most popular.
13: If you ever see a full chocolate, it hasn't been left behind,
14: that's a replace tub.
13: Yeah, but very if he's there in some kind of weird pistachio land or whatever it might be.
14: How's this? Ando, this is from Mia. "I saw a kookaburra the other day and I was admiring it." So far, so good. "As I got closer, I realized it was actually a crow, but I felt so bad for being disappointed that I tried really hard to keep admiring it."
13: Yeah, that is fair. Because there's a distinct difference between
14: the crow.
13: Yeah.
14: The crow be going, hello, what are we here? Finally, a little bit of attention. You're like, I think she's
13: like
14: confused
13: a
14: me with a kookaburra.
13: This is not what was
14: You've
13: advertised.
14: Confused
13: to
14: me with a kookaburra, haven't you? Not at all. I think you're a gorgeous black shiny bird.
13: Love it. This one's from Holly. "When I copy and paste something on my computer, I always have to paste it straight away as I worry it's tiring to hold on to whatever I'm copying." Thanks, Holly. That definitely counts, yes.
14: This is from Nina. "Since owning a car, I've always felt bad for the spare tire for being left out because I don't even know how to change a tire, so I can't rotate it in. Sometimes I will lift up the lid in the boot and just give it a little pat so it doesn't feel left alone."
13: Mitch Hawkins.
14: Okay, go.
13: He's the extreme empath. "When my girlfriend and I are watching TV, I will always wait until no one in the show or movie is talking before I pause." "I don't want to be rude or cut anyone off. My girlfriend, however, will get up and leave the room while the person, character, is still talking, and sometimes I catch myself apologizing to them."
14: Like it's the theater. This is from Samaria. She writes, "I've always felt sorry for flies that get stuck in the car and then you let them out and they're completely lost. Millions of fly kilometers away from their home and friends and family."
13: That's fair. This is from Kat. "As a kid, I used to park my bike at school next to the one that was the same model so it could hang out together and find things in common while I did the school."
14: This is from Joe. His wife, Mel, is an extreme empath. He says she's got a few habits, but his favorite is when she stacks the dishwasher. When she puts in the cutlery into the bucket thing, she'll arrange them so they all have at least one partner. So, you know, spoons with spoons, forks with forks. Furthermore, this is my favorite bit. The teaspoons are, in her mind, babies and must be placed with a responsible adult spoon. This means sometimes larger clean spoons go back in just for the purpose of caretaking the baby spoons. I also love that it's like, you don't leave a teaspoon with a fork. Doesn't know the fork.
13: No, exactly.
14: It's a stranger.
13: Stranger danger.
14: it's like it's a kid with this strange adult. No. Chuck a couple of spoons in there to make sure that it's not freaked out in the dishwasher.
13: Ben Hereham, he says, needs to report his girlfriend's empathy for a certain grape.
14: Certain grape?
13: She recently told me she accidentally dropped a grape under the fridge, having subsequently realised it'd be likely to be under the fridge until the fridge is replaced and not moved for many, many years. She kicked a second grape under there just to ensure it
14: would be. Oh, it's... Whoa. So it's like if only one Beaconsfield miner was trapped. Yeah.
6: That's true, isn't
14: it? I don't think we can get you out, but we're going to send Brant down, Todd. So you guys have got some company. Not a strategy you see very often for people that are trapped. Oh, gee, what though? If you're running the cable down, why don't I could just grab onto the cable and be released. No, we're not confident with that.
6: Why have we invented a one-way valve for Brent to go through and hang out with Tom?
14: Yeah, he's got an email he got from Brent. He doesn't want to go down.
6: Yeah.
14: Decision's been made. This is from Big Az. Mm-hmm. I think it's around once every week, my wife will remove all the magnets from the fridge for a full day to give them, quote, a little break.
6: Give the magnets a break?
14: Yeah, give the magnets a break.
6: Okay.
14: I think she must think they're just hanging on so tight, you know, like you don't want to fall off the cliff.
6: Like during solo.
14: Yep. During summer, she'll do this every few days instead of weekly, insisting they must be getting exhausted in the heat.
13: Hey, this is from Rob. My wife and I ordered a new couch. She was 8.5 months pregnant when it arrived. My heart honestly broke that the old couch wasn't going to get to meet the newborn baby.
14: This is great. This is from Julia. She's from New Zealand. She says, I find myself doing this every week when I clean out my guinea pig hutch. I make sure I always put newspapers showcasing a happy story or even a Sudoku at the top of the bedding pile just in case they want to give it a read.
13: It's from Lockie. Is it just me or does anyone else feel upset whenever you think about February and how it's the shorter of the other months?
14: Yeah.
13: I really look forward to leap years because February gets an extra day closer to its brothers and sisters. I think the Gregorian calendar should be updated so each year a different month gets stuck with the 28 days. How confusing would that be?
14: This is from Amberly. She said, look, when I'm hanging my washing on the line, I'm very conscious of how much time my clothes spend together in my closet. I like to hang items of clothing next to an item that they might not have had the opportunity to interact with. Due to the proximity and the geography of my wardrobe. Yeah. And in case they're sick of being with the same clothes all the time. So, you know, leggings and leggings. You'd be like, why don't you go and meet the hoodies? However, I always make sure to hang a familiar friend close by just in case they don't like the new matchup I've given them. Layers on layers on layers.
13: That's amazing.
14: Actually, like I do bring classes.
13: Everyone has to dance with everybody.
14: But at the end of the day,
13: come back to
14: your house. Sometimes it's nice to be close to another leggings. They understand what you're going through.
13: This is from Holly, extreme empath. My friend will not fully fill her petrol tank as she worries the car will feel bloated.
14: Really good. Okay, this comes from Fraser. I'm not normally that empathetic. However, recently I was driving my Subaru and it has an auto brake detection feature. I was at a set of traffic lights. The car in front of me slammed on the brakes. I missed it, but the car picked it up and saved me from rear-ending the car in front. Ooh. As a reward, I fueled the car up with 98 octane. No, she never gets anything more than 91. Very common man to be. So it was a big treat.
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0: Really hope she's not listening to this.
1: Yeah, good. Yeah. That's quite a list.
0: Yeah.
1: Quite a task.
2: Yeah, had to narrow it down.
1: Don't do what I did and buy an invoicing app on your phone.
3: Well, Andy must have done those jobs with such aplomb. Because midway through the year, he dropped this bomb.
2: Won hockey last night, 5-0. Just throw that in.
1: Well done. Did you bap any?
2: Yes, just the one. Just the one goal for me. I think that's it. Oh, no. I asked Beck to marry me on Sunday.
0: And oh, my yes. God. Oh, my God. Are you kidding me? Congratulations. Oh, my God. Wow, man.
1: Okay. Well, Jack's just to paint the picture here, Jack's tried to claim best friend status there by getting out of his chair first and hugging Andy. I must admit, I did already know this.
0: You did sound like someone who already knew.
2: Yeah,
0: but, you didn't do 100% surprise.
1: I didn't want to jump in with already knew.
2: Already knew.
1: Because
2: close to friend.
1: Of course. It is, the moment belongs to the happy couple. How great.
2: And my fiance joins us now, Jacko. Beck.
0: Beck, congratulations.
4: Hey, Jacko. Hey, thank you.
2: Now, Beck, rude.
1: Is it a bit quick? That's all I would ask. Is it a bit sudden?
4: You really should have given another couple of years.
1: Because, Ando, often, you know, you meet someone, you're caught up in that early 12 years. That's not going to look at the whole relationship going to be like. It's not always going to be that honeymoon 12 years. Reality will kick in. So if you are comfortable, Ando, then of course we support it.
2: Okay. No, feel good about this.
1: Give it an ample thought. No, it's what amazing years. Me and Zoe were crying.
0: That's such good news. Well, can you tell us the story of the proposal?
2: Yes, it started because I got back to our new old house under the guise that we had to do a couple of videos for Instagram because we're about to start the build, and I said, we want to capture it. She went, what do you mean we're doing that? And I said, well, we said we'd do this at 12, and she's like, no, can you please just put it in my calendar? Can you please put these things in my calendar? I'm like, it is in your calendar.
1: It's there under surprise engagement.
0: Yeah, I'd never challenge Andy on a calendar input.
2: Yes.
4: Yeah, a big mistake. It was there.
2: Yeah. And then she said, well, I've booked Henrietta in for probably one of the mud baths.
0: Japanese mud bath.
1: Don't tell me that Henrietta's being sprinkled with unicorn horns at 12.
2: So I said, okay, well, do you want to postpone Henry's things? So we have to get this done. She goes, no. So I said, okay, we'll push back.
1: A reschedule.
2: And then,
1: don't like from Beck because it gets the marriage stage now of your relationship off to a great start.
2: She's on a good footing.
1: She's on a good footing. She's calling the shots.
2: And then I was pretending that we'd film something in front of this fireplace, this old marble fireplace in the house. And that's when I went, oh, I think there's something inside the fireplace. And while I was down there, I stayed on one knee and I gave her another napkin because when I first met her at the cafe, I wrote on a napkin my details.
0: I love that.
2: And I gave her another napkin.
1: How much did you spend on the napkin? 2 months' salary? What a napkin.
2: You should see this napkin.
1: Gold-laced napkin.
3: 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So, Reministmas continues after this short ad break.
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8: Your 4-day forecast for Gippsland and the valley has a strong wind warning for the East Gippsland coast today, and it's going to be partly cloudy around the regions. Medium chance of showers, most likely this morning. Winds heading westerly and then becoming light in the late afternoon, peaking at 25 kilometres an hour, looking at a top of around 17 degrees. Tomorrow's going to be sunny, light winds around the regions, a top of 16. Friday, partly cloudy, slight chance of rain at 18. And Saturday, partly cloudy and a top of 17. Right now, it's 10 degrees.
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11: Hey, last show means we've got to tie up loose ends. And look, some are peter outs and you don't have to even acknowledge a peter out. But others, you know, they caught our interest. People might be still hanging on to them.
12: Jack, I mean, we missed a chance to wrap up a loose end. I just want to can I just rewind back to ConCon? Magician Mike was there. Magic Mike was there. We knew he was going to be there, didn't we? We knew he was going to be there doing his magic. Not entertaining magic, but just if people happen to be entertained by it, like that's on the house. He was mingling at the drinks and, you know, we knew he was going to be there. He was shocked didn't bring the jumper because you knew he was going to be there and you had a chance to bring his golf jumper.
13: I've made my thoughts clear. You know my position on that. He got a replacement golf jumper from the company. He has the same amount of golf jumpers in the exact color, size, make that he had at the start of the year. So he doesn't need the old one.
12: But why do you have more then?
13: I do happen to have it, but my position is he doesn't need it. I might decide to give it to him one day, but he is not missing out on a jumper.
12: Why do you get to decide that?
13: No, but he's not like, I might not be the one who gets to decide or not decide, but
12: sounds like you've decided you are the one that gets to decide that.
13: But he can't complain about it.
12: He was wondering.
13: He has the same amount of golf jumpers. We've been through this,
12: and we seem to have a fundamental misunderstanding about ownership. Mm. That jumper that you have that you borrowed from him, that specific item, who paid for that?
13: Okay. Well, he didn't pay for that because the company gave that one to him for free, as well as the refreshment one.
11: Ooh.
12: Okay.
11: Okay, can I throw this hypothetically at you?
13: Okay.
11: If you've got a car, right, and you win another car, am I entitled to go and take your first car? You are then.
10: We've decided.
13: No.
10: But you have the same amount of cars.
13: Okay. So I was the one who got him the replacement jumper by contacting the company.
11: Yes.
13: So that would be like, I have a car.
11: Yeah.
13: You buy me the exact same car.
11: Yes.
13: Give it to me.
11: Yeah.
13: Then you are entitled to have my original.
11: Okay. Okay.
12: Sort that out. Anyway, well, it was a missed opportunity. He went home cold. He said he went up to you several times at the Welcome Drinks and said, and rubbed his arms and said, I'm cold. And you again missed the cue.
11: Hamish Nettie golf balls. So yep. They're sold out. We did not make nearly enough of them.
12: We did a boo-boo, didn't we?
11: Well, yeah, I wasn't going to talk about the boo-boo.
12: Okay.
11: But
12: no, we didn't do one. Don't worry about that.
13: What was the boo-boo?
11: Well, we put them up on the website, and we put the amount that we had.
12: Yep.
11: But we'd forgot to click the button that said "Don't sell any more than these."
12: And all orders have been fulfilled. There was just some great chasing behind the scenes.
11: Yep. Yes, and we thank TaylorMade.
13: Yep. So some of them have the printed logo on, and some have a handwritten one.
12: some it's in crayon.
11: They're all dispatched. We'll be there in the next few weeks. One last loose end. I've got my side of the fence.
12: Yep.
11: Search for a dollar coin.
12: Yeah, that's
11: our crusade to get.
12: That's all going well.
11: Yeah, yeah. Well, we knew it was 2 years, and we're getting close to the first year of a 2 year thing. But
12: yep.
11: People had commented at ConCon that we hadn't mentioned it for 6 months, which we said we wouldn't do.
12: We thought we were doing everyone a favour. Yeah. I thought we were mentioning it too much.
11: But it did.
12: We're mentioning it a lot without really moving the ball down the field.
11: Yeah. Yes.
13: A year went quick though, didn't it?
12: Tell me about it.
13: It felt like when you said we had 2 years, that felt like eternity. And now all of a sudden we're halfway.
12: My immediate instinct was to take 6 months off immediately.
13: Yes.
11: So I did say to Carly, where are we at? Like, if the Treasury come back to us, you know, with this Royal Australian Mint, are they interested in, it seems like we're getting heavy no's from them, which is a real shame. Then I was walking the dog during the week, and it was as if it was serendipitous before this final show. I saw a dog take a poo. Wasn't mine, my dog, or my poo.
12: Yeah, glad a dog didn't take your poo.
11: A female owner went across, and I saw her do that thing where she goes to open her bag, little pouch, and doesn't have any plastic bags in it, which is a terrible thing for a dog owner.
12: Yeah.
11: Like, oh, God, I can't pick it up. She turns around and she sees another dog owner, which is just euphoric. Yeah, great. They might have one. They can lend. She comes across to me and says, hey, do you mind if I borrow a bag? I said, no problem. She goes, oh my God.
12: Yeah, don't borrow it. I don't want that.
11: She goes, oh my God, we've been talking about you guys this week. And I said, in what context? Because you and Hamish in the show. And I said, why? And she said, we're working on the dollar coin.
12: Wow.
11: And I said, do you work at the Mint? She said, no.
12: Okay.
11: She told me where she works. I'm not allowed to say where she works for fear of, because it was very, she said it's very confidential, and she said for fear of that getting out and now ruining our chances.
12: Is it government?
11: It's not government.
13: But who else makes
12: Who else is working on coins?
11: All I'm saying is even though we've gone silent, playing hard to get has worked because people are thinking about it.
13: Oh, wow.
12: I mean.
13: Where's she from? Is it her job to like do the design of the coin? She works for a design firm.
12: I mean, if you work for a coin design firm and you don't have the Mint as a client, I just can't see you getting heaps of jobs.
11: Yeah. All I'm saying is this isn't an invented story like Hamish does at the end of every year.
12: To be fair to Hamish, it feels a bit like one. All the details are now allegedly secret.
11: I will tell you guys. In the break.
12: Oh, great. Well, I didn't know we could do secret updates. I've got heaps of loose ends I can...
11: I don't want to rock. I don't want to rock,
12: you don't
11: this
12: rock
11: one
12: the chances.
11: Because we don't have, as you know, we don't have too many leads.
12: No, yeah.
13: But she's working on the coin as if it's already been greenlit by somebody.
11: Hasn't been greenlit.
12: Okay. So she's working on a pitch to get it greenlit.
11: Already been pitched.
12: Okay, babe. Well, what is... Whatever we say.
11: I said too much.
12: Okay, hang on. Okay, I'm going to do something about crumpets next year. There's a big case I've been working on, but no time to talk about it now. All right, we're wrapping up loose ends, and this is a biggie that's out there, but I think we can land the plane on this one. People might remember listener Michael, who came to the show a few weeks ago as a fan of a new hobby he had taken up, but he was scared to tell his friends, digital bird collecting. So it's an app that he downloaded where you take photos of birds in the wild, and it like categorizes them, and then you get that bird in your digital collection. And he said, look, I'm scared to bring it up to my friends because I like this, but we've never... There's no interest in bird watching in the group. I've never bird watched. All we talk about is, by his estimation, 90% of the chat is about sports.
11: Yes.
12: And I don't know what to do to make this acceptable in the group.
11: We wanted to help him come out about bird watching. But at first, we wanted to establish, are you sure your mates won't be accepting? So he called a bunch of his friends.
12: This is very clever.
11: As if he was working for his partner's uncle, taking market research on a new app involving birds.
14: Hey, mate.
15: Hey, man.
16: Hello, mate.
14: Bit of a random phone call. I'm doing, like, market research stuff. First question. On a scale of 1 to 10, 10 being extremely interested, how interesting does this app sound to you?
15: Do you want me to... Am I supposed to pretend to be someone that's interested in birds? Like a 3?
14: A 3?
16: For me, personally, it's a 3. 2.
14: 2. Okay. So if this app was made, do you think you would download it?
15: No, probably not.
14: If one of your mates had this app and was snapping birds and adding them to their own digital collection, do you think you'd be more likely to download the app yourself?
15: No, not particularly.
14: Okay.
15: No, I'm still not going to get it. I would bully them for it.
12: Okay, so a pretty...
11: It's a damning last sentence, is it? I'd bully them for it.
12: That's Mike. So he's calling there. That's a selection of his mates, like four or five of his mates. I would say unanimously, they're like, okay, that's not moving the needle for us. No. We're not interested in that kind of an app.
11: Mm.
12: But he joins us on the line now, Mike, to reveal phase two. Michael, first of all. Mm. Ahoy, well done. Great gusto on the market research. How did it make you feel?
17: Ahoy, boys. How are we?
11: Yeah, great.
12: Very good, mate.
17: I guess... Mixed feelings, mixed emotions. Obviously, you just want to hear nothing but good news and support. But, you know, I've got some honest friends.
12: Yep. Okay. Mm-hmm. So after that point, you'd be thinking, right, I've got this passion. I love collecting digital birds.
11: And did you reveal to them, Michael, then, actually, I am using the app?
17: Yeah. So it was bit of a mic drop moment towards the end of the call. I said it's a real app, and I have it.
11: And how did they respond to that?
17: Oh, honestly, mixed feedback.
11: Yep.
17: Some were supportive. Others, you heard that quote just there. One said I'd probably bully you for it.
12: So, well, good on you for having the courage to come out to your friends and be who you are and just go, look, this is me, guys. I love collecting digital birds. I've got 8 so far and I want to get more. Then phase two of the operation came in. Now, you mentioned you threw out who a popular cricketer in your group would be, Mitchell Starc, Australian fast bowler. Andy was able to get Mitchell Starc to record a video pretending that he was also on the bird watching app. And I guess there's some sort of like community feature where he had then sent you a message as a fellow bird watcher. What did you think of the video, first of all?
17: Boys love the video. What access to contacts Ando has.
12: It was amazing.
17: That's impressive. But,
11: It's more for the listeners. People will drop everything for the listeners, and this is a person in need, so I'm sure Mitch was happy to do it. But, Michael, you then were charged with... Well, we'll play the video now. It's meant to be under the guise that he has DM'd you on this app. So Mitch Starc, Australian fast bowler, is also out enthusiastically trying to search for birds.
18: Hi, Michael. I've actually seen you on the Birdwatchers app. I'm a big fan as well. Don't actually like playing golf, but I'm coming out to hunt some birds, looking for a new Holland honey eater. So hopefully I can find one before the round's done, but I look forward to sharing our passion.
11: Lovely.
17: Love it.
11: When you saw that, Michael, even though you know it's fake, did you feel...
17: Are we sure it's fake? Are we sure he doesn't have an interest in birds?
11: We're not sure.
12: Yeah, well, I mean, Andy filmed it and took. I think it took Mitch a few goes to understand what it was. So I think we can at this stage say it was performed with your best interest in mind. But did your heart skip a beat to be like, oh, there's a guy that I idolise and he's doing the thing that I love?
17: Yeah, it was very exciting. Very, very glad to get some sport from each star.
12: Can we still find out, of the free birds that you've seen, of the roaming birds, who's number one?
17: I like the laughing kookaburra. It's just a cool bird. You know, it sounds
12: That's just a kookaburra. There's no special species that laughs.
11: No. But it is a cool bird. It is a cool bird.
12: Yeah.
11: I think that's why it features so much across Australian paraphernalia. Michael, thanks so much. Really happy to wrap that one up.
17: Thanks, boys. Cheers. Have a good night, break.
11: Yeah, we'll try, mate. We'll obviously be fighting against it.
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0: because I'm sorry.
1: At the time, Mike lost in organising three things. He was able to make up by insane typing speed.
2: There was one moment before I worked on this show where I worked at a liquor store and a guy came up to me and said, do you sell this product? I typed it into the system and he looked at me and said, wow, you type so fast, I want you to come and work for me.
3: That's a true story.
2: Now, obviously, the job never came to fruition, but this did happen.
3: That is a true story.
4: Where did the guy work from?
3: Think he worked in an architecture firm.
4: Okay, good.
3: Yeah, he just wanted me to type copy for him.
5: But he's just the kind of guy that he's like, look, I have an absolute bullet train of thought, so you better try and keep up because one day I might be interested in buying Jim Beam, and the next day I could be in a bread shop and I might be looking for a poppy seed loaf. And whatever I'm thinking of, I want you to type it up.
4: He's asked for a six bag of BB.
5: You've ended up working with the CIA.
1: But mostly I'll miss his Pokemon knowledge that helped me be a better informed dad.
0: Who does the kick?
6: Mudbray.
0: Mudbray?
7: Mudbray is a ground-type donkey Pokemon.
0: Kidding. Mudbray is a ground-type donkey Pokemon.
7: And it evolves into Mudsdale
6: really
7: at level
6: donkey,
7: 30.
6: More like a horse.
0: And it evolves into Mudsdale at level 30.
6: That's not how Pokemon
7: work. Yes, it is.
0: Yeah, it is.
6: It is not. They don't have levels.
7: They do have levels.
0: They do, mate.
6: You're listening to facts about them.
0: What?
6: You're listening to facts about them.
0: Listening to facts about Pokemon.
6: Yes, you are.
7: Has cover been blown?
0: I really aren't. I can't hear anything. No, don't take the UV. Don't take the plug out.
5: Oh, no, I need that back. I need that back. That helps me think.
6: I know.
7: What's going on, David?
6: I knew what you were hearing, Purple Facts.
0: How did you know that?
6: I could barely hear them.
0: Could you hear them?
6: A little bit, yes.
8: Good luck, Mike. Rest easy in your new role. We know the workload here has been inhumane.
2: Can I say, Andy and I probably agree, these are the hardest parts about making these shows.
0: No, it's not.
2: The hardest thing about the Hamish and Andy podcast.
5: I'm skis. I'm a toboggan. Yeah. You're a snowboarder.
2: Now, what are we? Things people use in the snow.
5: All right, guys, go home. That's the hard bit over.
2: No, but now do 20 more of those.
5: I have to crank these out once a week.
1: Here's the three things for you. Hilarious, committed, and a voice worthy of a half scholarship.
8: Answer it to you, Mike.
1: Yeah.
8: Yep. And that barely took us 10 hours to think up.
1: 10 hours off.
0: Powerful stuff, Mike.
8: All the best, buddy.
2: Thank you so much, guys. And thanks for everything you have created. It's meant the world to me. So thank you so much. Hey, I love you guys.
0: Beautiful.
8: Cheers, mate.
5: Even though it sounded like I was crying there because I was eating some McFlurry. I am emotional to see you go, Mike. You are irreplaceable. So on behalf of listeners here that you've given so many laughs to, mate, we love you. Go well.
2: Thanks.
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9: Good morning, I'm Dusty Fitzpatrick. American country music legend, actor and philanthropist Dolly Parton has died at the age of 80. The singer was best known for songs including Jolene, Islands in the Stream and the theme to her film 9 to 5. Parton's nephew shared news of her death on social media. Brian Seaver says his aunt helped many aspiring artists reach their full potential.
10: Dolly also opened doors for generations of singers, songwriters, musicians, and dreamers from every walk of life and across every continent. By her example, we believe that anything was possible. She never saw a door she couldn't open, and the doors she opened made and changed history.
9: The federal government says it will force any dissenting states and territories to abide by a unified AI model. Labor will use a meeting of National Cabinet today to push its plan, forcing data centres to generate their own renewable energy. Queensland and the Northern Territory oppose the idea. Energy Minister Chris Bowen says jurisdictions will be forced to abide by federal laws.
11: Don't let it happen because we will legislate Commonwealth legislation which will apply across the country, which will ensure that those data centres only proceed if they're in the best interests of our country.
9: The opposition says cutting short the Royal Commission into anti-Semitism will affect the quality of its findings. The inquiry had been due to run until the end of this week, but will now finish today. Liberal MP Julian Lisa says more witnesses should give evidence about events leading to the Bondi terrorist attack.
7: Federal Labor MP Luke Gosling has been charged with

0: breaching bail conditions less than a month after he was charged with assaulting the Northern Territory administrator. Police have not specified what the alleged bail breach is. Federal opposition leader Angus Taylor says the Prime Minister should immediately stand Mr. Gosling down. A 27-year-old man's been charged after a woman was stabbed and her 10-year-old son assaulted in a random attack outside a police station in Melbourne. They're in hospital with non-life-threatening injuries. Superintendent Zorka Dunstan says passers-by helped.
1: Any offending of this nature is horrific anywhere. It's completely random. We're horrified by it. I'm just grateful that we had people assist immediately. There's no doubt that if they didn't assist, it would have been a lot more serious.
0: A man's been taken to hospital after a fire in Sydney's north. It's believed a car exploded in a unit block garage at Lane Cove. About 50 people were evacuated. And a tornado has torn through villages in southern France, injuring more than 40 people. Thousands of households have been left without electricity. Checking the markets, the Dow Jones is trading up 147 points, the Nasdaq up 141. One Australian dollar buying 71.59 US cents.
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0: NRL fans are speaking out against a proposed kickoff rule change to be trialled in Thursday's match between the Broncos and Storm. Latrell Mitchell's been named on the Rabbitohs extended bench for Saturday's clash with the Titans as he looks to return from injury. All-Australian forward Josh Tracy says Fremantle is feeling confident ahead of finals despite some poor results at the back end of the season. The Dockers have lost two of their last three to the Demons and Blues. Tracy says it's going to be a big week for the minor premiers.
3: Still got a little bit of time to work through, a little bit of time off. Few big training sessions for the group. I've had a few little tune-ups over the last couple of weeks, which has been really good, and get some availability back for some guys and hopefully holds us in a really good position.
0: He's joined in the All-Australian squad by teammates Murphy Reid, Shai Bolton, Jordan Clark and Luke Jackson, and Chelsea's beat Fulham 3-2 in the Premier League. That's the latest news and sport.
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7: Your four-day forecast for Gippsland and the valley has a strong wind warning for the East Gippsland coast today, and it's going to be partly cloudy around the regions. Medium chance of showers, most likely this morning. Winds heading westerly and then becoming light in the late afternoon, peaking at 25 kilometres an hour, looking at a top of around 17 degrees. Tomorrow's going to be sunny, light winds around the regions, a top of 16. Friday, partly cloudy, slight chance of rain at 18. And Saturday, partly cloudy and a top of 17. Right now, it's 9 degrees.
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15: Good morning, it's Daniel Brewer with your local news and sport. The federal government is facing backlash from the dairy industry over recent visa policy changes. Australian Dairy Farmers President Ben Bennett says the industry has been put at the bottom of the list.
16: We found this as a directive from Mr. Burke's office, okay, and they put dairy farming workers agricultural in general at the bottom of the pile. It's quite frankly, it's nasty.
15: A re-elected Carroll Labor government has vowed to establish 10 free dental health clinics across the state at an estimated cost of $230 million. It's unclear how far Gippslanders would have to travel to access the clinics, with 7 planned for Melbourne and 3 for regional Victoria. Health Minister Ingrid Stitt says thousands of people are currently missing out on the dental care they need.
0: It's a big reason why a lot of people have to turn up to the emergency department, because they are not getting regular dental care and they can't afford to go to the dentist. So this is really about supporting Victorians to get not only great oral care, but also helping with the cost of living.
15: EPA Victoria is cracking down on skip bin operators, with companies across Gippsland targeted. Luke Francis reports.
17: EPA officers are checking skip bin companies for illegal waste handling, storage and disposal as part of a Victorian government crackdown. The EPA says rogue operators are major contributors to illegal dumping, particularly construction and demolition waste. Companies are being scrutinised for their record keeping and waste management, with fines and prosecutions possible for those who break the rules. Luke Francis, Ace Radio.
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15: While all eyes might be on the Nikita Zoo fight tonight on the Gold Coast, Gippsland will be well represented on the fight card. Max Reeves will take on Oliver Firth, while Blake Wells will do battle against Callum Peters for the IBF Pan Pacific middleweight title. Blake saying he's ready to go.
20: He's really good in the amateurs, probably one of Australia's best. Been to the Olympics and medalled at the Commonwealth Games. Has a crack, turns up to fight, throws lots of punches. So it's going to be a cracker fight. Should be an entertaining one.
15: That's the latest in local news and sport.
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2: 10 degrees in Melbourne, partly cloudy atop today, 15 at 6 o'clock. Good morning. I'm David Armstrong, American country music legend, actor and philanthropist Dolly Parton has died at the age of 80. The singer best known for songs including Jolene and 9 to 5. Parton's nephew sharing news of her death on social media. Brian Seaver says his aunt helped many aspiring artists reach their full potential.
3: Dolly also opened doors for generations of singers, songwriters, musicians and dreamers from every walk of life and across every continent. By her example, we believe that anything was possible. She never saw a door she couldn't open, and the doors she opened made and changed history.
2: One of her biggest hits, I Will Always Love You, from 1974.

0: costs. Federal court has found the platform made it appear that premium subscriptions could be taken out for 6, 12 or 24 months when they were automatically renewed for 12 months at up to 5 times the initial cost. A warning today against taking too much folic acid. It's long been the preferred pregnancy supplement for the prevention of neural tube defects. Study from Flinders University shows that high dosage can lead to distressing bleeding and a possible higher risk of complications. Finance, Wall Street up 160, our dollar 71.61 US.
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0: better. Max Gorn's received a record-setting 9th All-Australian Blazer. Here's Eddie Summerfield.
2: After leading Melbourne back to finals, Max Gorn's record-setting 9th All-Australian selection came with the captaincy of the honorary side. Adelaide skipper Jordan Dawson, the team's vice-captain, also recognised by players as the game's best skipper, with a powerful message following the death of his brother earlier this year.
3: Anyone who's struggled with mental health out there or who is struggling with mental health to know that you are definitely loved.
2: The All-Australian team has 9 first-timers, Marcus Bontempelli receiving an 8th blazer, while Fremantle had the most players selected with 5 dockers in the side. Eddie Summerfield, Melbourne.
0: And that's the latest news and sport.
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5: Good morning, it's Daniel Brewer with your local news and sport. Gippslanders who have yet to complete their census are being urged to do so, with follow-ups now underway. Sam College reports.
6: Census night was 2 weeks ago, but some households are still yet to submit their forms. More than 10 million household forms have already been received, with census staff now following up with those that haven't responded. The census is compulsory, and everyone who was in Australia on census night must be counted. People can complete their census online or call the ABS for assistance. Sam College, Ace Radio.
5: 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Traralgon on the 29th and 30th of August, Sale on the 12th and 13th of September, Lakes Entrance on the 19th and 20th of September, and Painesville, Locksport and Maui through October. Booking arrangements and locations for the Gippsland stops will be provided by the respective local Lions clubs. Gippsland's biggest PGA Day is on Friday, the 11th of September, with the organisation urging schools, community groups and businesses to dress up in their PGAs and raise funds for a better life for foster kids. Founder Andrew Williamson says the event has gone from strength to strength.
7: Yeah, it's amazing. And the event has gone from strength to strength. It's in its 5th year and it's grown every year. It's really, really great to see the schools with their parents, kids and teachers getting involved and raising awareness for kids in foster care, but also businesses having an organisation having a great day in their PJs.
5: Gippsland residents are being invited to have their say at a neighbourhood policing forum next month. The forum will be held at Kernott Hall on Thursday, September 10 from 6.30 through until 8.30. More information is available through the iWatch Latrobe Police Service Area Facebook page.
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5: The Gippsland Stars have announced their 2026 23 and under award winners. Marley Wallace has been named best and fairest, while Lara Noblett has taken out the coach's most valuable player award. The Stars have congratulated both players on their outstanding seasons. That's the latest in local news and sport.
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11: Your 4-day forecast for Gippsland and the Valley. There is a strong wind warning for the East Gippsland coast. Slight chance of a shower this morning, otherwise partly cloudy today, with winds westerly up to 20 k's an hour, turning southwesterly around lunchtime. We're heading for a top of 15 across the Latrobe Valley, 17 in Sale and Bairnsdale, 16 in Lakes Entrance and Orbost. Tomorrow, partly cloudy, 16. Friday, a shower or two, 14. Saturday, cloudy, 16. Right now, 9 degrees in the valley, 10 in Sale, 11 in Bairnsdale, 12 in Lakes and Orbost.
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11: It is 6:08. It is a Wednesday. Happy hump day. This is the Morning Crew with Gabby and Dan. And straight off the top, we're going to reference what is going to be the biggest story of today. And it's only broken within the past couple of hours. Unfortunately, overnight, we lost the legendary singer, actress, philanthropist, Dolly Parton has left us, Gabby, at the age of 80. Very sad.
14: She actually did a little video message the other day, maybe 4 days ago, and she did speak about her health and said, you know, that she'd been dealing with some health issues that she didn't pay attention to while she was caring for her husband, Carl. But it seemed like things were kind of okay. So I think that's what made the news for me this morning even more shocking.
11: Yeah.
14: That I was in disbelief because I was like, but I just watched a video of you the other day and you seemed in good spirits.
11: Maybe she didn't want to worry any of her fans.
14: I think that's maybe what it was.
11: Perhaps. I mean, perhaps. Sometimes, yeah. Sometimes people don't want to draw that sort of attention to themselves in their final few days. I hope she spent it surrounded by loved ones and... poor old Dolly, 80 years of age. What a legacy she leaves behind.
14: She was an icon in every sense of the word, like the artistry and creativity of her singing, of her acting, of her writing, but all that humanitarian work that she's done, and she's been dubbed mother by many. I reckon play a little bit of Dolly. And then there's some of the things that she has done, humanitarian work, that I think people have forgotten about.
11: Well, what I'll
14: more do, than the Imagination Library, which is massive in itself.
11: What I'll do is I'll play a little bit of Dolly and a little bit of Taylor Swift back-to-back here on The Morning Crew, because you could argue without Dolly there might not be a Taylor.
14: Mm.
11: Might just put that out there. Anyway, there's going to be a lot of tributes today for Dolly Parton, and we'll start them right now with one of my favourite Dolly songs. Let's stumble out of the bed and stumble into the kitchen and enjoy some Dolly Parton, 9 to 5. Rest in peace at 6:10. Morning Crew.
15: Tumble out of bed.

0: A couple of country icons to kick us off this Wednesday. Dolly and Taylor at 16 past six. This is the Morning Crew with Gabby and Dan. If you're just waking up and haven't heard the news, the great Dolly Parton has left us. She has passed away overnight at the age of 80, as Gabby said, just days after posting a video to her socials, trying to reassure everyone that she was having some health issues that she overlooked, but was okay.
1: Yeah.
0: I think she knew more than she let on. Unfortunately, Dolly has passed away. And Gabby, you were one of the first people to come across
1: the news,
0: I was
1: working from home this morning, as I usually do, and everything was quiet from 3 till 4 a.m. And then about 4:01, I saw it on Reddit.
0: Yes.
1: And then when I went to Google, there was no articles about it. And that's because the first deliverance, I guess, of Dolly's passing actually came via her social media.
0: Yep.
1: And it was a pre-recorded or a recorded video by a family member who had been... It was agreed upon between he and Dolly that he would do it. But I guess you don't really understand what you're agreeing to it until it becomes time.
0: That sounds like a future me problem.
1: Huge announcement.
0: Well, we've got a little bit of it here. The announcement of Dolly's passing on her socials.
2: Hey, everyone. My name is Brian Seaver, son of Cassie Parton, and I'm representing the Parton and Owens family today, announcing the passing of my Aunt Dolly, Rebecca Parton Dean. Sister, sis, Aunt Granny to one generation and Gigi to the next. This video announcement is something Dolly asked of me years ago before I fully absorbed it as a future reality. As her head of security for more than two decades, a role my father Larry held before me, I have imagined the heaviness of this moment but haven't truly felt it until now. It is an honor that is mixed with absolute pride and great sadness. But sadness lies with us, not with Dolly. Dolly has lived in the light and is in the arms of Jesus, surely met by Carl, her parents, and countless others who have watched her and longed for her to meet them in the heavens.
0: Oh, very sad indeed, but the passing of Dolly Parton, as announced by her nephew, aged 80 overnight, Gabby, and not only a year or so after the passing of her husband, Carl Dean.
1: She's so heartbroken after that.
0: Yeah.
1: Dolly's had an incredible seven-decade career. I mean, inspired multiple generations of musicians, authors, actors, insane humanitarian work and philanthropic work as well. So, for example, in 1995, that's when Dolly started the Imagination Library. Mm. And this was all inspired by her father's struggle with not being able to read.
0: Okay.
1: So to this day, 30 years later, it has mailed over 270 million free books to children. And over the last 12 years, 2 million of those books have come to Australian kids as well. I mean, in the early 90s, she told kids in her home county who were in year 7 and 8, if you graduate, I will personally give you $500. And that changed the dropout rate in her county from 35% to 6%.
0: Wow.
1: Dolly's done stuff to do with the 2016 wildfires in her community, giving families $1,000 a month and then running a telethon that raised another $9 million. And for three decades, she's funded the Bald Eagle Sanctuary that's at Dollywood, and it rehabilitates birds that would otherwise not survive in the wild. Those are just a few of the examples of the humanitarian work she's done. It's such a massive legacy.
0: I've got a couple of great Dolly stories. Now, I'm not sure how true these are, but I'm going to run with them anyway.
1: Golly, Dolly.
0: Well, the story goes that her late husband, Carl, never saw her in concert, never went to a single concert.
1: As if.
0: I know, that's the story. I'm not sure about it either, but apparently not. Their relationship was strictly at home.
1: Wow.
0: Yeah, that's one story. The other story is Dolly wrote Jolene and I Will Always Love You, the song that Dolly did, but then Whitney Houston did it,
1: A cover.
0: A cover of, which is big. Apparently she wrote those two songs on the same day,
1: The creative juices were flowing.
0: She was on that day.
1: Yeah.
0: She wrote both of those songs, Jolene and I Will Always Love You, two of the biggest anthems of the 20th century. She wrote them on the same day. So, or so the story goes.
1: That's a mammoth day, if it's true. Like, what a good sleep. What a good sleep you had to wake up and be like, oh.
0: Sometimes you are just on, though. Sometimes you get writer's block. Sometimes you're there and you're ready to go. One of my favourite Dolly clips.
1: To be fair, it wasn't sleep. It would have been inspired by a very tragic event.
0: Well, yeah, but Jolene. Dolly also appeared once on David Letterman. And this is going back 30 years as well. But you know how David Letterman did his top 10 list? Mm-hmm. Every night he did a top 10. And these were the top 10 Dolly Parton pet peeves.
1: Oh, this is interesting.
0: Yeah, so this was number one, Dolly Parton's pet peeve, according to the Late Show with David Letterman. Have a listen.
3: The number one Dolly Parton pet peeve. Nobody notices I've got a great ass, too.
1: Sorry. That's great.
0: So that's one of my favourite Dolly Parton clips as well.
1: My story about Dolly, my understanding is she would sleep in full hair and makeup in case there was an emergency in the middle of the night.
0: Yeah, right.
1: And to avoid looking, I guess, barefaced around Carl. So if he never saw her perform, maybe he always saw Dolly dolled up.
0: Sure. Again, I'm not. Surely not.
1: Maybe. I know some girls that would have a shower, wash their hair, low dry their hair, do full makeup before they came out of the bathroom.
0: I had to drop something off at my wife's friend's house once. And she answered the door, but she sort of stood behind the door. And I was like, oh, I'm just dropping this. I just leave it there. And I'm like, okay, cool. And I got back home to my wife and said, yeah, your friend was weird. She didn't really open the door. And then Melissa said, oh, yeah, she had no makeup on.
1: I
0: give her stuff. But wait, some people have to have a full
1: face on. Apparently Dolly. An icon in every sense of the word.
0: Yes. Well, rest in peace, Dolly Parton, who has now left us, unfortunately, the age of 80, but an amazing life and legacy she leaves behind.
1: Also, we're going to play a few more Dolly songs. Yes. So we've had some people go, well, what about this one, including Tori? So we will play more Dolly this morning.
0: The top of every hour today, I will slip in a Dolly song.
1: Good.
0: There you go. 22 past six, this is The Morning Crew with Gabby and Dan.
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0: Club, 6:33 Morning Crew with Gabby and Dan. Can I have a quick self-indulgent rant,
1: please? You do that a lot. But
0: I do it a lot, and I'm going to do another one right now. And there's going to be people who are listening to this who are involved in local sport who go, this guy doesn't know what he's talking about. He's an idiot. And I might be.
1: So help him.
0: So I'm going to rant anyway, and maybe we'll get to the bottom of this. With local footy and netty, right, you go to Play HQ and you can find all the football results of every local league around Australia. I'm sure about Australia. Same with cricket. Play HQ, they have the same sort of thing with cricket as well. You can find everything you need to know about footy and cricket. Why is it so bloody hard to find consistent netball results?
1: So it's like every league has its own entity rather than, right.
0: Some are on Play HQ, but there's like a Netball Connect website. And I just find it really difficult as a sports score accumulator, gatherer, to try and find a lot of local netball results. Why is it so hard compared to the footy? Play HQ, it's all cricket. There, quarter by quarter scores. Yeah, cricket, balls faced, how many fours is it? I know. But netball, I find it really difficult to come across the results.
1: That's a good question.
0: Why is it? I mean, I can just read the local paper, of course, but when I want to know them on a Sunday so I can talk about them on the Monday or whatever, they can be really challenging to find. I don't know why.
1: And also, you've got friends and family on the other side of the state or, you know, you just want to go to one easy website. It actually doesn't make sense why it's not on PlayStation.
0: Is Dan doing something wrong?
1: Summer.
0: You can find them. If I Google a league, for example, if I go Hampton Football Netball League, football results, bang, bang, bang, bang, bang, bang, bang. Netball, you got to look a bit harder. And I don't know why it's so challenging to do. Anyway, rant over.
1: Whoever's the head of netball.
0: Yeah.
1: Petition for it to all be in one place.
0: Why is every league a little bit different?
1: Yeah.
0: Why is Ovens and Murray different from Gippsland or whatever? It's like, why can't we just be consistent throughout?
1: You know what?
0: Rant over, sorry.
1: A lot of your rants, I roll my eyes out. That one, valid.
0: Great stuff. Can't wait to talk more sport with you in just a moment. Locker room coming up next. All the latest from the AFL Awards night last night.
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3: Good morning, it's Daniel Brewer with your local news and sport. EPA Victoria is targeting skip bin operators across Gippsland as part of a statewide inspection blitz. Luke Francis reports.
8: EPA officers are checking skip bin companies for illegal waste handling, storage and disposal as part of a Victorian government crackdown. The EPA says rogue operators are major contributors to illegal dumping, particularly construction and demolition waste. Companies are being scrutinised for their record keeping and waste management, with fines and prosecutions possible for those who break the rules. Luke Francis, Ace Radio.
3: The federal government is facing criticism from the dairy industry over recent changes to visa policies. Australian Dairy Farmers President Ben Bennett says the changes have left the dairy industry at the bottom of the list.
15: We found this as a directive from Mr. Burke's office, okay, and they put dairy farming workers, agricultural in general, at the bottom of the pile. It's quite frankly, it's nasty. We've got farmers, pretty well straight off the bat, that we've brought it to light, who've been waiting months and months. The process takes months. I myself have brought a person in from overseas, and it took me months and months, and a phenomenal cost me $13,000.
3: A re-elected Carroll government will establish 10 free dental clinics across the state, and it won't be means tested. The estimated cost is around $230 million. The plan is for 7 clinics in Melbourne and 3 in regional Victoria. However, there has been no talk as to the regional locations. Health Minister Ingrid Stitt says thousands of people are currently missing out on the dental care they need.
16: It's a big reason why a lot of people have to turn up to the emergency department, because they are not getting regular dental care. This is really about supporting Victorians to get not only great oral care, but also helping with the cost of living.
11: 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It's two beds in one.
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3: Morwell Football Netball Club have announced Rachel Patterson will return as coach of its A-grade netball side for the 2027 season. Patterson is a two-time A-grade premiership coach with the club and holds an intermediate coaching accreditation. She is also the Victorian First Nations assistant coach. That's the latest in local news and sport.
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0: Your four-day forecast for Gippsland and the Valley. There is a strong wind warning for the East Gippsland coast. Slight chance of a shower this morning, otherwise partly cloudy today, with winds westerly up to 20 k's an hour, turning southwesterly around lunchtime. We're heading for a top of 15 across the Latrobe Valley, 17 in Sale and Bairnsdale, 16 in Lakes Entrance and Orbost. Tomorrow, partly cloudy, 16. Friday, a shower or two, 14. Saturday, cloudy, 16. Right now, 9 degrees in the Valley, 10 in Sale, 11 in Bairnsdale, 12 in Lakes and Orbost.
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0: Well, Gabby, the AFL Awards were held last night. The congratulations, I think, has to go to the All-Australian captain, Max Gawn, who was named as the All-Australian Ruckman for the ninth time. Well, named in the All-Australian team for the ninth time, becoming the first person to do so. So think about all those AFL legends like, you know, both Gary Ablett and Buddy Franklin and Mark Rusciuto and guys like that. They've been named eight times. Max Gawn is the first person to be named in the All-Australian team, so the AFL team of the year, essentially, nine times.
3: That's whopping.
0: Incredible effort. Marcus Bontempelli also on the team. That's his eighth blazer, so I imagine they get a blazer.
3: Do you get a new blazer every year?
0: I think so.
3: There's just something in the newspaper that says the Magpies midfielder already won many, had a minor hiccup after forgetting to bring his All-Australian blazer from last year.
0: Oh, maybe
3: and
0: you don't.
3: And his sister had to drop it off.
0: Maybe you don't. I just assume you did.
3: Surely you get to keep the blazer.
0: Oh, man, they must have spares as well for that instance.
3: Unless he was meant to rock up with it on.
0: I don't know. Anyway, I'm not sure how it all works, but I do know that Max Gawn was the captain. Well done to Jordan Dawson from the Adelaide Crows as well. You might remember earlier in the season his brother passed away.
3: Oh, yeah.
0: And that would have been a very tough time for Jordan, but he's managed to put together a pretty good season for the Crows, and he was named the All-Australian Vice-Captain. So well done to everyone who made it. Other awards last night, Carlton's Jagger Smith has won the Rising Star.
3: You
0: so this
3: so?
0: Should have been his second year of footy, but he missed his entire first season with a knee injury. Hurt his knee just before the season started in 2025. Didn't play a game. Made his debut in round one of this year and put together a very good season and was a key part with Harry Dean, who came second in the Rising Star, of Carlton's charge towards the finals in the back half of the year. So well done there. Nick Dacos, he got the Lee Matthews AFL Players Association MVP trophy and probably the first of quite a few awards he's going to get, because he also got the Coaches Award, and we all think he's going to get the Brownlow in a couple of weeks as well. Best captain was Jordan Dawson, controversially ahead of Max Gawn. Most courageous player, Jordan Dawson as well. So, best defensive player, Cal Wilkin.
3: Good day for Dawson.
0: Yeah, listen, good day for people who put together a very handy 23 weeks of work. So well done to all those players there. Tickets went on sale for the finals. So, we're counting down the wild card, just two nights away. If you're wondering about what you're going to do on your Thursday night this week, don't stress. There is the Legends game happening tomorrow night as well. So there's still a bit of footy to sink your teeth into. This is a story out of the NRL. So Brisbane Broncos played the Melbourne Storm in the grand final last year. It was the highest rating NRL game of all time. This year, both sides have been terrible. So the Storm are sitting 11th. The Broncos are sitting 16th.
3: Whoa.
0: They're second last.
3: Go with two players rounds. Retiring or something? No, it was a bad season.
0: Just a really bad, makes last year's loss even tougher to take for me as a Storm fan. Because it's like they came good for a month and then went back. Anyway, so the Storm play the Broncos tomorrow night at Suncorp Stadium. When the NRL did the fixture at the start of the year, they must have been like, a grand final replay 2 weeks after the finals, Thursday night, Suncorp, this is going to be huge. Instead, they're using it as an experimental game.
3: What does that mean?
0: They're going to trial a couple of new rules to see if they work. Because in the NRL, in the AFL, they can't do that because draft picks are on the line for the bottom teams. NRL, there's nothing. So you're not going to make the finals? Well, we're going to use your game as an experiment. So they're trialing a controversial new kickoff rule. So forever in the NRL, the team that gets scored against has to then kick off.
3: Mm.
0: Now the team who gets scored against will have a choice. Do they kick off or do they get kicked off too and receive the ball?
3: Oh.
0: So that's the big rule they're trialing. It's very controversial.
3: Oh, that's confusing for my noggin.
0: Yeah, so strange.
3: I buckle under the pressure.
0: I don't know.
3: Yeah.
0: You have it.
3: Flip the coin.
0: Anyway, so it's gone from being a highly anticipated grand final rematch to a bit of a circus. Great stuff. There's your sport at 6:49. This is the Border Crew with Gabby and Dan.
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0: Josh Fawaz and Like a Prayer at 4 to 7. This is The Morning Crew with Gabby and Dan. National and local news updates coming up in a moment. The lead story in the national news today will be right across the day, the tragic passing of Dolly Parton overnight. So Dolly has left us at the age of 80, but what a remarkable career and legacy she leaves behind.
1: Yeah, like the Imagination Library, which over 2 million books have been received by Australian kids too.
0: All right, more on Dolly, and maybe we'll play a little Dolly after 7 as well. Here on The Morning Crew with Gabby and Dan.
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9: 10 degrees in Melbourne, partly cloudy at top today, 15. It's 7 o'clock. Good morning, David Armstrong. Legendary singer, cultural heroine and philanthropist Dolly Parton has died at the age of 80. She won 11 Grammy Awards, 3 Emmys and an Oscar during a career spanning 6 decades. Her nephew, Brian Seaver, sharing the news on social media.
10: Dolly was a farmer, just like her daddy. He farmed the soil, she farmed songs and happiness. Dolly called me and said she wants to rest in a beautiful bed of plush cotton because after a life wearing heavy rhinestones, she finally deserves to be comfortable and have some rest.
9: Her family says she will be farewelled at a private service, President Trump ordering flags to be lowered for a week in her honour. Man's been arrested after a woman was found dead at a home in Bacchus Marsh this morning. Emergency services were called to a property on Connor Street just after 3:30. A 75-year-old man has been taken into custody. It's believed the man and the woman were known to each other. Grieving families and officers will this morning gather to honour two police officers murdered at Porepunkah 1 year ago. Madeline Burke reports.
11: A year ago today, two of the force's finest went to work and never made it home. Today a service will be held in Bright to honour fallen officers Detective Leading Senior Constable Neil Thompson and Senior Constable Vadim Devart Hotar, who were killed during a search warrant in Porepunkah. The service will include the unveiling of a memorial as a permanent tribute to the fallen officers who deployed from the Bright Police Station on the day they died. Yesterday, hundreds gathered as a monument was unveiled to honour the officers in Wangaratta. Chief Commissioner Mike Bush among those paying tribute.
12: One of the most tragic days in Victoria police history.
11: Madeline Burke, Melbourne.
9: In other news, 140 bureaucrats are facing the axe in a major shake-up of the public service. It's aimed at saving taxpayers $25 million a year. A man accused of stabbing a mother and punching her 10-year-old son outside Victoria Police headquarters will face court today. And former Labor Senator Stephen Conroy has labelled the suburban rail loop a dog of a project. He's urging Premier Ben Carroll to get out of it as quickly as possible. In finance, Wall Street's up 160 points, our dollar 71.61 US.
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9: Jordan Dawson.

0: has delivered a powerful message after being named the vice-captain of the All-Australian team. The Adelaide captain voted by players as the league's best captain. But it was when he received the award for most courageous when the awards came to a standstill, speaking following the death of his brother earlier this year.
1: I just want to wish anyone who's struggled with mental health out there or who is struggling with mental health to know that you are definitely loved and the world is a better place with you in it. And that you are enough and that we all love you and that you have beautiful family and friends around you.
0: 731 days on from winning the Coleman Medal, Jesse Hogan hasn't been offered a new contract by the Giants. The 31-year-old forward has been linked with both Collingwood and Gold Coast. Giants captain Toby Green is yet to inform the club if he will remain at the club. And golf legend Nick Faldo says LIV players will have to eat some humble pie before getting back on the established tours. That's the latest news and sport.
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5: Good morning, it's Daniel Brewer with your local news and sport. Gippsland's biggest PJ Day will be held on Friday, September 11, raising money for a better life for foster kids. Founder Andrew Williamson says the event continues to grow each year.
6: Yeah, it's amazing. And the event has gone from strength to strength. It's in its fifth year and it's grown every year. It's really, really great to see the schools with their parents, kids and teachers getting involved and raising awareness for kids in foster care, but also businesses having an organisation having a great day in their PJs.
5: Local residents and community groups across Gippsland are being encouraged to speak with police about issues affecting the community. A neighbourhood policing forum will be held at Kernot Hall on Thursday, September 10 from 6:30 through until 8:30. More information is available through the iWatch Latrobe Police Service Area Facebook page. Gippsland residents yet to complete their census are being urged to act as census staff begin following up with households that have not responded. Sam College reports.
7: Census night was 2 weeks ago, but some households are still yet to submit their forms. More than 10 million household forms have already been received, with census staff now following up with those that haven't responded. The census is compulsory, and everyone who was in Australia on census night must be counted. People can complete their census online or call the ABS for assistance. Sam College, ACE Radio.
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5: While attention will be on Nikita Zhu main event tonight on the Gold Coast, Gippsland will be well represented on the fight card. Max Reeves will take on Oliver Firth, while Blake Wells will face Callum Peters for the IBF Pan Pacific middleweight title. Wells saying he's ready to go.
10: He's really good in the amateurs, probably one of Australia's best. Been to the Olympics and medalled at the Commonwealth Games. Has a crack, turns up to fight, throws lots of punches, so it's going to be a cracker fight. Should be an entertaining one.
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14: Your 4-day forecast for Gippsland and the Valley. There is a strong wind warning for the East Gippsland coast. Slight chance of a shower this morning, otherwise partly cloudy today, with winds westerly up to 20 k's an hour, turning southwesterly around lunchtime. We're heading for a top of 15 across the Latrobe Valley, 17 in Sale and Bairnsdale, 16 in Lakes Entrance and Orbost. Tomorrow, partly cloudy, 16. Friday, a shower or two, 14. Saturday, cloudy, 16. And right now, 9 degrees in the Valley, 10 in Sale, 11 in Bairnsdale, 12 in Lakes and Orbost.
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14: It is 7:08. This is the morning crew with Gabby and Dan. Happy Wednesday. And I sound up and about, Gabby, but the big news stories of the morning, the big news story, I should say, of the morning, is the passing of the legendary Dolly Parton, who has left us overnight at the age of 80.
17: A seven-decade career. So she started performing when she was about 10 years old.
14: Yep.
17: She's inspired multiple generations of artists and fans with her music and unwavering commitment to making the world a better place. She truly was an icon.
14: Absolutely, she was. An absolute legend. And it's so sad that she's left us. The story goes, she wrote Jolene and I Will Always Love You, her song, but Whitney made it big as well. Apparently she wrote them on the same day, one afternoon.
17: Big feelings.
14: Pen and paper, just got it done one day. That is a good day, I think, to write two of the biggest anthems of the 20th century in one afternoon.
17: Well, I mean, a very creative day,
14: yep.
17: But I think a very painful day with the lyrics of the songs.
14: Well, we'll see.
17: Yeah.
14: Hey, Julie's on the line, 1300 799 931. Julie, what's going on?
18: I'm heartbroken.
17: Yeah. Oh, I know, Julie. It's a tough morning, hey?
18: My idol has gone and I've listened to her since 1980.
17: Yeah,
14: it's incredible. It's an incredible legacy she leaves behind. And I guess the best part about living in this era that we do now is that literally every song Dolly Parton has ever written, ever sung, ever made, ever contributed to is only a click of a button on your phone away, to be honest.
18: Yeah.
14: Back in the day, you used to have an extensive record collection to listen to all your favourite songs, but now we live in an era where we can listen to Dolly whenever we want. We're going to play quite a bit of Dolly this morning as well.
18: I've still got all her CDs.
14: Oh, good.
17: Julie, were you ever inspired by Dolly with the pink, the rhinestones, the big hair, the makeup?
18: A little bit, yeah. But I couldn't dress up like that, no way.
14: Yeah, good stuff, Julie. Well, I'm sorry to be the bearer of bad news, but yes, Dolly has left us overnight at the age of 80. We wish you all the best today.
18: God bless her sweet little soul.
14: Yes, good on you, Julie. Thanks for the call.
17: The Queen of Country.
14: Absolutely. And she just days after she posted a video trying to reassure fans that she had some health issues, but she was okay. Anyway, we are playing some Dolly songs this morning, and this is probably my favourite. Not too long ago, Jimmy Fallon and Miley Cyrus reenacted this song. They sung it together in full dress up, full garb, and it was a great performance. And this was an iconic song. It's Kenny and Dolly. Known by their first names, really, in this instance. It's Islands in the Stream on the Morning Crew with Gabby and Dan as we pay tribute to Dolly Parton, who's left us overnight, aged 80.

0: Boston at 17 past 7. It's your Wednesday edition of the Morning Crew with Gabby and Dan. Happy hump day. We're streaming live on Listener as well.
1: So there's only a few things that are guaranteed in life.
0: Mm-hmm.
1: Taxes and death. I can't remember the other one.
0: It's just death and taxes.
1: Oh, is that
0: it? No, usually there's a punchline. Usually, there's only three things in life that are inevitable: death, taxes, and Geelong making the finals, or something
1: right.
0: like that. You've got to add your own at the end
1: of
0: it.
1: Yeah, right.
0: Yeah.
1: I want to talk to
0: death,
1: you about
0: death, taxes, Dan being late. You know, that sort of thing. Yeah.
1: Yeah, just get up earlier. Well, this one's going to affect you more than me. This tax that is being proposed.
0: Okay, but death will hit us equally, I assume.
1: maybe okay. not. No, this is a tax on sugar.
0: Yeah, okay. Yeah.
1: So all to do with our teeth and the health of our teeth, and that a tax on sugar obviously could prevent 4 million cases of tooth decay, with almost a third of Australian adults battling untreated dental issues.
0: Okay, I might be one of them. I don't know. I don't go to the dentist, so I can't be sure.
1: What do you mean?
0: I've been to the dentist once since I moved regionally. So I moved regionally in 2010. I've been to the dentist once.
1: And in 16 years.
0: Yeah, I think it was about 2019. I think it was pre-COVID, that dentist appointment.
1: Pre-children?
0: No, pre-COVID. The 2019 was the last appointment I went to.
1: Oh, 2019.
0: Yeah.
1: Still. What? That's not right.
0: Yeah, but it was all right at the time. The teeth hanging in there.
1: They're hanging in. Yeah. Well, actually, men have more tooth decay and cavities.
0: Well, that checks
1: out.
0: Anyway,
1: so it's a sugar tax and it could be coming soon. And I think it'll be,
0: A big blow for me.
1: A hurtful to your back pocket. Well, 100%. Less so to mine.
0: You know, I don't smoke, I don't drink, so those taxes on those things haven't really affected me over the journey, but a sugar tax will hit me hard.
1: Oh, yeah.
0: Absolutely. But I was actually...
1: What's guaranteed in life?
0: What's
1: death
0: that?
1: And taxes.
0: Yes, that's right. That's right. And Gabby rolling your eyes at Dan's humour. That sort of thing. Okay, now, yesterday I was involved in a heated four-way discussion about...
1: Sugar
0: to a degree. Gosh. We're talking about chocky, watching my son eat some chocolate and how quickly he just sort of oofed it down. And the question we were posed is, when you get a block of chocolate, so a family block of chocolate, I want you to picture that in your mind, how many squares do you put into your mouth at once?
1: Oh.
0: Mm.
1: Well, no.
0: Now, hang on. 1-300-799-31. I'd love to know, when you're eating a block of chocolate, a family block, doesn't have to just be dairy milk, could be any of your favourites, could be fruit and nut, could be snack, could be whatever. How many squares of chocolate are in your mouth in one go? 1-300-799-31.
1: If it's like a Cadbury thing and you get four in a row, I would put one of those in my mouth, like one square.
0: Right.
1: But if it's a Lindt block, they're quite big squares.
0: Yeah, I'm just talking Cadbury here.
1: So
0: mate.
1: I would bite the corner of
0: it.
1: Okay, like
0: right.
1: Yeah, I don't. Why? Who's putting more than one in?
0: Me.
1: Four.
0: I'm up to four.
1: Four?
0: Yeah. I'm up to four squares in the mouth at one
1: you
0: go.
1: You need the sugar tax.
0: So I usually don't have more than eight squares in one sitting. That's my general rule.
1: But that's only two mouthfuls.
0: It is. I can knock it over in two gulps. But I mean, I enjoy it. Like, I stick four in there and I just let it melt in my tongue and I suck it for a while and, make sure it gets into all the crevices and cavities in my teeth, I suppose.
1: But if you were to have one little square at a time, you could enjoy it for double the amount
0: of
1: time.
0: It's not enough for me.
1: It's not enough to...
0: Oh, blip on the radar. Like, it's hardly anything.
1: There
0: in
1: is
0: mouth.
1: Something about, if something tastes really good, you want to put more of it in your mouth at once. Like a burger. Like, no one's nibbling a burger.
0: Great call.
1: You're taking a big bite of it, and then you look like a squirrel.
0: Yep.
1: Yeah, right.
0: Yep. 1-300-7-9-9-3-1.
1: I called you a pig and you didn't disagree.
0: Oh, I'm running with it. It's hard to argue with what I've just said. But 1-300-7-9-9-3-1. How many squares of chocolate are you sticking in your mouth at the same time? So my wife goes with one. She goes individual squares, one for one.
1: I would do the same.
0: I go two or four. Never an odd number. Two or four, depending how it breaks off. Minimum two, maximum four. I can't fit any more than four in. That's just ridiculous.
1: It's just too...
0: Too chocolatey in there.
1: Yeah, right.
0: 1-300-799-3-1. Hit us up at the Morning Crew on Facebook. In honour of the sugar tax, it's coming.
1: No.
0: Okay.
1: It's not coming.
0: Yes.
1: It's just talking about how effective it would be regarding teeth and dental health. And the dentists are like, no, please.
0: Yeah.
1: Keep having sugar.
0: Yeah,
1: my understanding is a dentist is who created fairy floss.
0: To try and rot our teeth.
1: I think so.
0: Well played.
1: Yeah.
0: 1-300-799-31. How many squares do you do? Give us a call. Morning Crew with Gabby and Dan. 21 past 7.
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6: Strong wind warning for the East Gippsland coast. Just partly cloudy today. It's up a 15 for the valley, 17 for the east. 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

0: And Bet on Fire at 7:36. This is the Morning Crew with Gabby and Dan. Local news update next. Gabby's trending news to follow. What's going on today?
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10: Good morning, it's Daniel Brewer with your local news and sport. A re-elected Labor government has pledged to establish 10 free dental health clinics across Victoria at a cost of around $230 million. Seven clinics are planned for Melbourne, with three in regional Victoria, but it's unclear how far Gippslanders would need to travel to access the service. Health Minister Ingrid Stitt said thousands of Victorians are currently missing out on the dental care they need.
11: It's a big reason why a lot of people have to turn up to the emergency department, because they are not getting regular dental care and they can't afford to go to the dentist. So this is really about supporting Victorians to get not only great oral care, but also helping with the cost of living.
10: Skip bin operators across Gippsland are facing increased scrutiny as EPA Victoria launches a compliance blitz. Luke Francis reports.
12: EPA officers are checking skip bin companies for illegal waste handling, storage and disposal as part of a Victorian government crackdown. The EPA says rogue operators are major contributors to illegal dumping, particularly construction and demolition waste. Companies are being scrutinised for their record keeping and waste management, with fines and prosecutions possible for those who break the rules. Luke Francis, Ace Radio.
10: The dairy industry is calling on the federal government to reconsider recent changes to visa policies. Australian Dairy Farmers President Ben Bennett says dairy workers have been overlooked, with the industry effectively placed at the bottom of the list.
13: We found this as a director from Mr. Burke's office, okay, and they put dairy farming workers, agricultural in general, at the bottom of the pile. It's quite frankly, it's nasty. We've got farmers, pretty well straight off the bat, that we brought it to light, who've been waiting months and months. The process takes months.
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10: The Gippsland Stars have announced their 2026 23 and under award winners. Marley Wallace has been named best and fairest, while Lara Noblett has received the Coach's Most Valuable Player Award. The club has congratulated both players on their outstanding seasons. That's the latest in local news and sport.
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0: Your four-day forecast for Gippsland and the Valley. There is a strong wind warning for the East Gippsland coast. Slight chance of a shower this morning, otherwise partly cloudy today, with winds westerly up to 20 k's an hour, turning southwesterly around lunchtime. We're heading for a top of 15 across the Latrobe Valley, 17 in Sale and Bairnsdale, 16 in Lakes Entrance and Orbost. Tomorrow, partly cloudy, 16. Friday, a shower or two, 14. Saturday, cloudy, 16. Right now, 9 degrees in the Valley, 10 in Sale, 11 in Bairnsdale, 12 in Lakes and Orbost.
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0: Well, Mad Minute's coming up, $1,000 online there. But Gabby, there's some pretty sad trending news floating around today. The passing of Dolly is going to dominate the headlines all day, I'm afraid.
3: We found out just before 4 a.m. this morning that one of the most beloved entertainers of all time, Dolly Parton, did pass away aged 80 in Nashville. So born in Tennessee, Dolly was one of 12 children.
0: Wow.
3: She grew up in poverty, but it didn't take long for her talent to shine. By the age of 10, she was performing on television and radio and made her first record at 13.
0: Jeez.
3: Since then, she's released 50 albums, has sold more than 100 million records, and has won 190 awards. I mean, some of those include 11 Grammys, 3 Emmys, as well as nominations for 2 Oscars and 5 Golden Globes.
0: Listen, she's an icon, isn't she? Everyone loved Dolly, and it's such tragic news because we knew she was having some health struggles, but even she tried to put on a brave face and reassure everyone that she's going okay. But
3: even just days ago.
0: Yeah, obviously not the case of poor old Dolly.
3: But I think what made Dolly so special was what she did aside from performing and being on movies and writing books and all that kind of humanitarian work. So in 1995, that's when she started the Imagination Library. That was after watching her own father struggle with the inability to read.
0: Yeah.
3: 30 years later, that Imagination Library has mailed over 270 million books to children worldwide, including to Australian children as well. She has helped reduce the dropout rate in her local county, reducing that from 35% down to 6%, helping people during wildfires, and also for 3 decades at Dollywood, she's been helping rehabilitate birds that wouldn't survive in the wild. She does, that's just a few of them.
0: Yeah,
3: I mean,
0: yeah.
3: Dolly's work goes on so much. So we hope that Dolly rests in pink. And in rhinestones, and a global icon and a humanitarian, and really made the world a brighter and better place.
0: Crazy thing as well. Back in those days, one of 12 was just kind of a normal thing as well.
3: It was, hey?
0: Yeah, no nuts.
3: Hey, Sacha Baron Cohen, he's bringing back Ali G with a secret new film titled Who Is I? So the trailer has just dropped, and of course, the yellow tracksuit hip-hop rapper Ali G is back to all his antics in that documentary style.
0: Okay, here's Ali G.
4: Yo, it's me, Ali G. I've been gone for 20 years, chilling. And in that time, the world went to crap. There was COVID, wars, and Ed Sheeran.
3: So he's doing those shocking shenanigans. He's pulling pranks on people. Morgana Robinson, Australian-born British comedian, also stars alongside Ali G.
0: Oh, yeah.
3: And Who Is I is in cinemas October 23rd.
0: Yeah, he says October 23rd, October 23rd. So we're looking forward to seeing Ali G on the big screen. How do these people who are in this documentary style, the non-actors, how do they fall for it? Surely...
3: maybe they're too young or too old.
0: Well done. Well played, Sasha. 7:48, Morning Crew with Gabby and Dan.
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10: Strong wind warning for the East Gippsland Coast. Partly cloudy today. 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
10: 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We'll play after Bruno Mars.

0: That is Bruno Mars on the Morning Crew with Gabby and Dan. 7.56, national and local news coming up in a moment. And then your chance to win $1,000 with Gabby and Dan's Bad Minute. 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
6: 10 degrees in Melbourne. Partly cloudy atop today. 15. It's 8 o'clock. Good morning. David Armstrong. Fans are flocking to Dolly Parton's star on the Hollywood Walk of Fame as they celebrate her life. The country music legend's being remembered for her talent and compassion over an award-winning career spanning 60 years. The US president has announced flags will be lowered for a week in her honour. Nine's US correspondent Reid Butler says there's a growing floral tribute as people reflect on how she touched their lives.
7: People were devastated there, leaving records, leaving flowers and notes to Dolly and crying their eyes out. I had people kind of crying on my shoulder as they reflected on what an incredible life Dolly lived.
6: A retired police detective says violent offending has been normalised in Melbourne after a man was charged over a random stabbing attack in the CBD. A Bass Coast mother of three was stabbed repeatedly outside police headquarters yesterday. She came to the aid of her 10-year-old son, who'd been punched in the upper body. Retired Detective Charlie Bazina telling Today, this type of offending has been normalised. Media is partly to blame.
8: Now, I opened up the Herald Sun this morning, and on the front page is infidelity of a particular footballer. This should be front page news. The media should be putting these type of events front page news and keeping it in the forefront of the community, the government and the judiciary of saying this is what we've got to put up with.
6: A 27-year-old Sunshine West man will face court today charged with a number of assault-related offences. 75-year-old man's been arrested over the death of a woman at Bacchus Marsh. Emergency services were called to a home on Connor Street just after 3:30 this morning, where they found the body of a woman. A man known to her was taken into custody at the scene. 140 bureaucrats are facing the axe in a major shake-up of the public service. It's aimed at saving taxpayers $25 million a year. It comes after an inquiry found the number of executive roles in the public service had ballooned by 52% under Premiers Daniel Andrews and Jacinta Allen. Well, Australia's importing more seafood than fishing in our own waters. Despite having 8 million square kilometres of fishing water, we rank 52nd in global seafood production. Senior fisheries researcher Andrew Chin says industry plays a role in boosting seafood production.
9: I think industry needs to keep pushing towards making sure that local fisheries are sustainable, operating as cleanly as possible, and providing seafood that local markets want and can afford.
6: In finance, Wall Street is up 160 points. Our dollar, 71.61 US.
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6: better. James Hird admits he would still like to coach, but does not know what his next move in football is. The Brownlow medalist says he and new Essendon coach Mark McVeigh spoke throughout the process before his former teammate got the job. Heard telling Footy Classified he's still got the spark to coach even at another club.
10: Potentially, yeah. Yeah, there's been a couple reach out over the last few weeks before this, and that is potentially, but as I said, the dust hasn't quite settled on this one yet. It's Mark's moment.

0: And I'll have a go and have a good think about what I'm doing.
1: Collingwood champion Nick Daicos was named the Lee Matthews Trophy winner for the second consecutive year, as voted for by players. List decisions have begun at the Giants, club parting ways with Jesse Hogan, Jake Stringer and Kieran Briggs. And Celtic had given up a 4-goal aggregate lead to miss out on Champions League qualification, the Scottish giant losing the second leg of its playoff 5-1 against Austrian side LASK. That's the latest news and sport.
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4: Good morning, it's Daniel Brewer with your local news and sport. Gippslanders will have the chance to speak directly with police at a neighbourhood policing forum next month. The forum will focus on issues that matter to the local community, with residents and services encouraged to take part. It will be held at Kernot Hall on Thursday, September 10, from 6:30 through until 8:30. Census staff are following up with households across Gippsland that have yet to complete their forms, with residents urged to respond as soon as possible. Sam College reports.
5: Census night was 2 weeks ago, but some households are still yet to submit their forms. More than 10 million household forms have already been received, with census staff now following up with those that haven't responded. The census is compulsory, and everyone who was in Australia on census night must be counted. People can complete their census online or call the ABS for assistance. Sam College, ACE Radio.
4: Gippsland residents will have access to free skin checks as the Lions Cancer Foundation Skin Cancer Check Caravan travels through the region. The caravan will be in Traralgon this weekend, August 29 and 30, before heading to Sale on September 12 and 13 and Lakes Entrance on September 19 and 20. Schools, community groups and businesses across Gippsland are being encouraged to take part in the region's biggest PJ Day on Friday, September 11. The event raises funds for a better life for foster kids, with participants urged to wear their favourite pyjamas. Founder Andrew Williamson says the fundraiser has gone from strength to strength.
6: Yeah, it's amazing. And the event has gone from strength to strength. It's in its fifth year and it's grown every year. It's really, really great to see the schools with their parents, kids and teachers getting involved and raising awareness for kids in foster care, but also businesses having an organisation having a great day in their PJs.
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4: Rachel Patterson will return as coach of the Morwell Football Netball Club's A-grade netball side for the 2027 season. Patterson is a two-time A-grade premiership coach with the club and also the Victorian First Nations assistant coach. That's the latest in local news and sport.
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11: Your four-day forecast for Gippsland and the Valley. There is a strong wind warning for the East Gippsland coast. Slight chance of a shower this morning, otherwise partly cloudy today, with winds westerly up to 20 k's an hour, turning southwesterly around lunchtime. We're heading for a top of 15 across the Latrobe Valley, 17 in Sale and Bairnsdale, 16 in Lakes Entrance and Orbost. Tomorrow, partly cloudy, 16. Friday, a shower or two, 14. Saturday, cloudy, 16. Right now, 10 degrees in the Valley, 11 in Sale and Bairnsdale, 12 in Lakes and Orbost.
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11: It is 8:08. This is the Morning Crew with Gabby and Dan. And Gabby, it is an anniversary today, a very sad one. It was exactly 1 year ago today the Porepunkha tragedy took place. So we are sending our thoughts to everyone in Bright this morning. So a memorial is being held at the Bright Police Station to mark the 1 year anniversary today. Of course, that was of Detective Leading Senior Constable Neil Thompson and Senior Constable Vadim De Bart Hotard. That was 12 months ago today there in Porepunkha.
12: Very surreal. And time has flown. So a permanent memorial for the two officers will be unveiled by Victoria Police Chief Commissioner Mike Bush. Also today, it would be a good opportunity to pause, reflect and remember, and also just honour those who do put their life on the line for us every single day for our safety.
11: Absolutely. A difficult day in Bright today, but we send our thoughts to everyone associated with that. It's 12 months ago today. Just
9: Crazy, that's gone pretty quick. Anyway, Morning Crew with Gabby and Dan. We push on about a minute.
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10: Here we go.
9: Well, Tony's online to play Mad Minute this morning. G'day, Tone.
13: How you going?
9: Who do you follow in the footy?
13: Geelong.
9: The Cats, they're going to have a wild card final, but we don't know who it's going to be against next Friday night. Who would you like it to be against?
13: Sydney.
9: No, well, it can't be. It's got
12: that
9: to,
12: just, it doesn't work mathematically. You can wish for that all you want.
9: No, it's got to be Carlton, Collingwood, or the Western Bulldogs. That's who it'll be against. Which one?
13: Collingwood. Collingwood would be a good one.
9: There we go. All right. Well, we'll bring it on. $1,000. What are we spending that on, Tony?
13: The wife. The lovely wife.
9: Get this man a grand. All right, Gabby, good luck. Tone, good luck, Gab. Let's play and kick things off with a bonus question answer.
12: All right, bonus. Generally speaking, there is a correlation between an animal's yawn and what body part?
13: The brain.
12: A Whole New World is from which Disney movie?
13: Pass.
12: What rhyming term is used in pirate stories to mean wooden leg?
13: Peg leg.
12: Which group of ancient peoples worshipped cats?
13: Pharaohs.
12: Which family in the Harry Potter books included Fred, George, Percy and Charlie?
13: Pass.
12: Name a brand of potato chip which is a common surname in Australia.
13: Smith.
12: If I'm talking about pearly whites, what bit of the body am I referring to?
13: Teeth.
12: Mills and Boone books are of what genre?
13: Romance.
12: How many holes do you play in an average round of golf?
13: 18.
12: What do Americans call the season we call autumn?
13: Fall.
12: A Whole New World is from which Disney movie?
13: Frozen?
12: Harry Potter books, Fred, George, Percy and Charlie.
9: It's the kids' movie, so it's got him undone. Oh, Tony, we've got 8 from 10.
12: But he does know he's Mills and Boone.
9: He does. Well played. A Whole New World, you sung it for us, which I'll give you half a point for that, but that makes it 8.5.
12: It's from
9: Aladdin. Aladdin. Which family is the Fred, George, Percy and Charlie from in Harry Potter? They also had Ginny. They also had Ron. It is the Weasley family. Tony, I'm so sorry. Good luck to your cats over the course of the finals, but unfortunately we can't spend $1,000 on your wife this morning.
13: Beautiful. Thanks, sir.
9: Good on you for giving it a go. There's Tone having a crack.
12: Don't
9: you dare close your eyes.
12: He was good.
9: Disney karaoke. I like it. We'll bring it into Mad Minute maybe in 2027. If you'd like a one-step head start, catch that bonus question answer just before 3 this afternoon for the Mad Minute tomorrow when it returns here on The Morning Crew with Gabby and Dan. Just when

0: Tricks from K-pop Demon Hunters. That is Golden at 18 past 8. This is the Morning Crew with Gabby and Dan. And it's no coincidence you find yourself listening to us today, I'm sure.
1: Oh, that's because I want to talk about things you refuse to believe are just a coincidence.
0: Oh, okay, righto.
1: So we all know about ads.
0: Yep.
1: And that we get specific ads kind of through us because of what we watch
0: or
1: like what we've Googled and all the cookies and whatnot.
0: And there's no doubt in my mind that phones listen and they tailor advertising for that. I don't know if they deny that anymore. They did for a long time. But, I mean, the other day, right, I'll give you an example. So Gabby said, oh, I'm lucky to be here today. I accidentally ate moldy bread yesterday or something.
1: Oh, my God, I did. I thought I was going to die on Sunday.
0: Yes, on Sunday.
1: I ate a wrap and happily ate it. And then a few hours later, my husband opened the packet of wraps and they're all covered in mold. So how am I here?
0: Did you tell me that on air or off air?
1: On air.
0: Okay, on air. So anyway, later that night, I'm scrolling through my reels. The first one that comes up is how your body digests moldy bread. And I was like, no way. Absolutely no way. Gabby told me, like, it was a conversation.
1: Yeah.
0: Anyway, your phones are listening. I refuse to accept that that is a coincidence. 1-300-799-31. What's something you refuse to accept is just a coincidence?
1: People are now saying, no, they get advertising based on what they're thinking about.
0: Oh, my God.
1: Oh, as if. It hasn't got that far yet.
0: I don't think it's got that far yet.
1: But I have a belief that, like, Google Maps will tell you it's taking you the shortest way, but often it's the way that takes you past the most businesses.
0: Oh, you reckon?
1: That's what I reckon.
0: Okay.
1: Have you ever seen Karma hard at work?
0: Oh,
1: you refuse to believe it's a coincidence. It's somebody that was like the school bully then had all this bad luck. Karma working hard.
0: 1-300-799-31. Things you refuse to just accept are coincidental.
1: There was not so much these days, but when I was younger with like a home phone, I'd think about someone like a friend.
0: Yeah.
1: And I would go to dial their number. But when I picked up the phone, they were already there.
0: Did that really happen?
1: Yeah, because they've thought about me and it hasn't even rung because I've picked it up immediately.
0: Well, I can't relate to that because I don't use phones.
1: You don't have friends.
0: And I don't have friends. So that never happened to me growing
1: never
0: up.
1: Never happened to
0: you. No. 1-300-799-31. What about when you learn?
1: Did you step on a crack and it broke your mother's back? I'm just joking.
0: What about when you learn a new word and then you just go around town and you can't stop hearing it? Why, how come no one's ever used that word before? The example I've got from this show, which is a silly one, is Gabby was telling me a story about Patron.
1: Because I think they stopped making Cafe Patron.
0: Or something like that, whatever. And you could see the look on my face that I had no idea what you're talking about. I'm not an alcohol guy. I don't know what it is. And then you have to explain to me what Patron is.
1: Tequila.
0: And then literally every song has a reference to Patron in it. Even there's a Taylor Swift song that mentions Patron. There's a lot of rap songs like taking shots of Patron. I don't know what they were saying before that, but now I can't stop hearing the word.
1: Is there something you refuse to believe is a coincidence?
0: Get your tinfoil hats on this morning. We'll accept it. 1-300-799-31. It's 21 past 8. It's the Morning Crew.
1: No, I'll tell you my last one later.
0: Oh, you've got not. You had one more.
1: An epiphany just came to me.
0: We'll get to Gabby's epiphany next on the Morning Crew.
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17: Strong wind warning for the East Gippsland coast. Slight chance of a shower this morning. Otherwise, partly cloudy today. Top of 15 for the valley, 17 for the east. And we love Gippsland, from the high country to the coastline and everywhere in between. And over the past few weeks, we've celebrated Yarram, Rosedale, Maffra, Bairnsdale and Sale. 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
0: Oh, yeah. Mwah.
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17: 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It's the Morning Crew with Gabby and Dan. 1, 2,

0: Put your imaginary Polaroid cameras down. That is Outkast and Heya at 8:30. This is the Morning Crew with Gabby and Dan. We're talking about Quinky Dinks. Coincidences.
1: Oh, Quinky Dink.
0: In this, a bit of a Quinky Dink. We're talking about this morning here on the Morning Crew with Gabby and Dan.
1: Things you refuse to believe are a coincidence.
0: Yes.
1: So we know about advertising being molded to what we research online. And then on top of that, things we say around our devices.
0: Yeah, yeah.
1: Some people go as far to believe that it even knows what they're thinking. I don't think so. But maybe if you've hovered on something for a bit longer,
0: the
1: algorithm thinks you're interested in it.
0: Yes, that's true.
1: My algorithm, not sponsored advertising, thinks I love parrots at the moment. I sent a friend a parrot video and now I'm just getting birds after birds after birds.
0: All the birds floating in.
1: I was like, it was just one funny video. Come on.
0: These are all, coincidences, conspiracy theories. Here's one for you and come with me on this one.
1: Oh.
0: This is a long bow and I hope this isn't defamation. We'll find out.
1: Daniel.
0: No, so here's the go. I refuse to believe that AFL umpires are unaware of the free kick count. I'll give you an example. Richmond played St Kilda a couple of weeks ago. Now, I must stress, Richmond were terrible that day and St Kilda were by far the better team. However, at one point early in the third quarter, the free kick count was St Kilda 16, Richmond 1.
1: Mm-hmm.
0: In the end, it ended up being 21-11, and Richmond got some free kicks in that last quarter, which were a little bit farcical. I'm certain they go, hey, boys, let's level it up here a bit. The game was over. There was no consequence. Let's try and sort of...
1: What do you mean they don't know? Just count.
0: We can't count while the game's on. Sometimes there's 60 free kicks in a game. You can't remember who's got what.
1: I don't know. People count cards at casinos.
0: Well, I think umpires are. Anyway, I just have a conspiracy
1: theory.
0: You've
1: got fingers in toast.
0: No, okay, I'm just saying that I think sometimes they try to even it up a bit late if there's no consequence.
1: Mine's
0: on the game.
1: More bizarre.
0: Okay.
1: Okay.
0: Right.
1: Things you refuse to believe are a coincidence.
0: Right.
1: So growing up, for example, I loved watermelon, but I always had to spit out black seeds.
0: Yes.
1: And then they gave us seedless watermelon.
0: I think it's your invention.
1: But if they continue to do that, then we are completely reliant on supermarkets and greengrocers because we won't be able to grow our own seeds.
0: Yeah, right. Yeah, okay.
1: Conspiracy. They're going to make you dependent on it.
0: Oh, that's true. That is true. Well, you gave a good one earlier this morning.
1: Did
0: we're talking
1: I?
0: About teeth. A dentist invented fairy floss. Ain't that a way to have it? Have this and then come see me in about 3 months. You'll need it. We've got a few coming through on the Facebook page. First one from Sandy.
1: Hi, Sandy.
0: Sandy says, I've done that with the landline as well. Dial my mate's number, no ring. Hello, they were just there.
1: Yes.
0: Mm-hmm.
1: I'm telling you, that was something that definitely happened. And the modern version of that is when you think about, say, a friend, which you don't have.
0: Yeah, I don't.
1: But you
0: think
1: about a friend and then they message you like a minute or two later.
0: Yeah, okay.
1: It was like, are we telepathic?
0: Creepy. Creepy on each other's mind. Troy. Goes a little political, but I don't mind it. I refuse to believe that 70 million people voted for Trump a second time. I actually, Troy, I felt the same about when Dan Andrews won the 2022 election after COVID. I was like, he actually increased his margin. I was like, how can a guy who locked us down for so long increase his popularity over that time?
1: Well, he was very well known.
0: He did.
1: Very well known.
0: Maybe not a coincidence. Fiona says, I swear I had a dream about my worst enemy at school. In the dream, my class was running the basketball court and I won't say his name, had fallen and broken his arm. Then the very next day at lunch, I'm on the oval and some kids come running towards the basketball court and surely enough, this kid fell over and broke his arm.
1: Oh, they had a premonition.
0: Premonition the night before. We've done that before, premonition dreams.
1: No, that was twins.
0: Oh,
1: That was about our identical twins telepathic.
0: Mm.
1: Yeah, I don't think we've done it about did your dream come true.
0: Okay, all right.
1: Billionaire.
0: Good luck. If you've got a coincidence that you don't necessarily think is a quinky dink and refuse to believe it, let us know. 1-300-799-31.
1: Mine was Google Maps. I think it deliberately takes you past businesses and it may not be
0: the shortest.
1: But
0: what if it's a similar ETA?
1: Yeah, but you know what I mean.
0: Yeah, okay.
1: I think it tweaks it, being like, this is the shortest, fastest way. And you're like,
0: okay.
1: All the businesses that you advertise, hey?
0: It wants you to go somewhere.
1: It does.
0: Oh, okay. 26-9. Morning Crew with Gabby and Dan. The world's against us.
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10: Good morning, it's Daniel Brewer with your local news and sport. Recent federal government visa policy changes are coming under fire from the dairy industry. Australian Dairy Farmers President Ben Bennett says the sector has been pushed to the back of the queue despite its reliance on overseas workers.
11: We found this as a directive from Mr. Burke's office, and they put dairy farming workers, agricultural in general, at the bottom of the pile. It's quite frankly, it's nasty.
10: A re-elected Labor government will establish 10 free dental clinics across Victoria, with the service not subject to a means test. The locations of the three regional clinics have not yet been announced, leaving uncertainty for Gippslanders about where they would need to travel. Health Minister Ingrid Stitt says thousands of people are currently missing out on the dental care they need.
12: It's a big reason why a lot of people have to turn up to the emergency department, because they are not getting regular dental care and they can't afford to go to the dentist. So this is really about supporting Victorians to get not only great oral care, but also helping with the cost of living.
10: EPA Victoria have begun a crackdown on skip-in operators, with companies across Gippsland among those being inspected. Luke Francis reports.
13: EPA officers are checking skip-in companies for illegal waste handling, storage and disposal as part of a Victorian government crackdown. The EPA says rogue operators are major contributors to illegal dumping, particularly construction and demolition waste. Companies are being scrutinised for their record-keeping and waste management, with fines and prosecutions possible for those who break the rules. Luke Francis, Ace Radio.
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10: While all eyes might be on the main event tonight on the Gold Coast, Gippsland will be well represented on the No Limit Boxing fight card. Max Reeves will take on Oliver Firth, while Blake Wells will do battle against Callum Peters for the IBF Pan Pacific middleweight title. Blake saying he's ready to go.
14: Really good in the amateurs, probably one of Australia's best. Been to the Olympics and medalled at the Commonwealth Games. Has a crack, turns up to fight, throws lots of punches, so it's going to be a cracker fight. Should be an entertaining one.
10: That's the latest in local news and sport.
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0: Your 4-day forecast for Gippsland and the valley. There is a strong wind warning for the East Gippsland coast. Slight chance of a shower this morning. Otherwise, partly cloudy today with winds westerly up to 20 k's an hour, turning southwesterly around lunchtime. We're heading for a top of 15 across the Latrobe Valley, 17 in Sale and Bairnsdale, 16 in Lakes Entrance and Orbost. Tomorrow, partly cloudy, 16. Friday, a shower or two, 14. Saturday, cloudy, 16. And right now, 10 degrees in the valley, 12 in Sale, Bairnsdale, Lakes and Orbost.
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0: That is Dolly Parton, who's passed away overnight here on The Morning Crew with Gabby and Dan, 8:47. I just thought I'd share this quick tweet from Eminem. Eminem's paid tribute to Dolly Parton.
1: Oh,
0: and they
1: really?
0: Never got the chance to meet. However, Dolly sent Eminem a letter and he's posted that. Marshall, congratulations on your introduction to the Rock and Roll Hall of Fame. Your performance was amazing. Even though I don't know a lot about rap music, I've come to know that you are the very best at it. And it goes on, and Eminem points out that she didn't have to do that. She didn't have to take the time to write Eminem a letter to congratulate him on his introduction to the Hall of Fame, but she did. And I think it just goes to show you what kind of person Dolly Parton was.
1: Yeah.
0: And unfortunately, she has passed away at the age of 80 overnight. It is The Morning Crew with Gabby and Dan.
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0: Strong wind warning for the East Gippsland coast. Slight chance of a shower this morning. Otherwise, partly cloudy today. Top of 15 for the Valley, 17 for the East. And Gabby, entries for federal member for Gippsland, Darren Chester's 15th edition of the Love Gippsland calendar competition are closing soon. So maybe, with school holidays on the horizon, why not head out and capture the best landscapes, people and places across the Gippsland region?
1: You better do it quickly though. 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And then 30,000 free calendars are going to be distributed across Gippsland. Maybe with your picture in it. 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

0: Live Soft Sporting Crew with Gabby and Dan. We've talked a lot of Dolly this morning after her passing overnight. One of our old favourites has given us a call this morning, Jim.
1: Ah.
0: Jim, what did you want to say, mate?
2: Well, I was born the same year and one of 12 children.
1: Just like Dolly.
2: Yeah, same as Dolly. She's about 8 months older than I am.
0: What number of the 12 were you, Jim?
2: I was the third. I think she was the fourth.
0: There you go. One of 12. That's intense.
1: That's busy. Well, big happy birthday to Jim for next month. Always wondered how old he was.
0: There we go. We know. Have yourself a great day. We're back tomorrow morning from 6 here on The Morning Crew with Gabby and Dan.
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2: I'm Daniel Brewer with your local news and sport. The Lions Cancer Foundation Skin Cancer Check Caravan is heading across Gippsland over the next few months, offering free skin checks in several local communities. Details can be found at your local Lions Club Facebook page. Gippsland residents are being invited to have their say at a neighbourhood policing forum. The forum will be held at Kernott Hall on Thursday, September 10, from 6.30 through until 8.30. In sport, while all eyes might be on the main event tonight on the Gold Coast, Gippsland will be well represented on the No Limit boxing card. Max Reeves will take on Oliver Firth, while Blake Wells will do battle against Callum Peters for the IBF Pan Pacific middleweight title. Blake saying he's ready to go.
3: Really good in the amateurs, probably one of Australia's best. Been to the Olympics and medalled at the Commonwealth Games. Has a crack, turns up to fight, so it's going to be a cracker fight. Should be an entertaining one.
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0: TRFM weather. Your 4-day forecast for Gippsland and the Valley. A strong wind warning for the East Gippsland coast. Partly cloudy today. Slight chance of a shower this morning, otherwise clear. Down to between 2 and 3 degrees tonight. Partly cloudy tomorrow, up to 16. For Friday, maybe a shower or two. Partly cloudy and 14. Saturday, cloudy around 16 degrees. Today, 15 for the Valley, 16 in Orbost and Lakes Entrance, 17 in Sale and Bairnsdale. Right now, it's 10 degrees.
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0: 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A sad day today with the passing of Dolly Parton.
1: Jolene, Jolene, Jolene, Jolene.
0: But what an incredible legacy she has left us. And I'm not just talking the musical career. Let's honour that for, you know, what it is. Absolutely incredible. And there'll be plenty of Dolly Parton songs that you'll easily be able to sing to. But there are kids waking up right across Gippsland today that recognise Dolly Parton as something else. A lovely lady that helped them to learn how to read. 12 years and over 2 million books sent to kids in Australia. That's a lot of books. A lot of books being donated so that kids in Australia and right around the world too could learn how to read. The Imagination Library, still online too, imaginationlibrary.com/AU. But she has done this right across the world. It has been her commitment to literacy and it is absolutely outstanding. So aside from the musical legacy that she leaves us, thank you, Dolly, for what you've done for kids right across the world. You will be remembered. Shaboozy, good news coming up. This is Gavin DeGraw. I don't want to be TRFM.

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0: 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Good news, bringing you the music that makes you feel good. This Wednesday morning might be payday for you before you pay all the bills. Just got our rates notice the other day. Why can't the rates notice come out earlier? Why does it have to come in August with the first payment due in September? I mean, you know, councils, like all of you, love you all, but you've had like years to get this system right, haven't you? Couldn't you send them out earlier? Anyway, enough of my whinging. What I was going to say is before you pay all the bills, including the rates or whatever else is lobbed into your letterbox lately, maybe spare $25 and win yourself a brand new Toyota Corolla Cross. We've put details on our Facebook page about the Brutham Football Netball Club's major raffle. I've got a couple of tickets already. See if I can buy one more before the gates close this weekend and a winner is drawn. $50,000 worth of car up for grabs, and you're supporting the Brutham Football Netball Club too.
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0: Strong wind warning for the East Gippsland coast. Partly cloudy and just the slight chance of a shower today. 15 for the Valley. We've got 16 in Orbost and Lakes Entrance. And 17 for Sale and Bensdale. Tomorrow, down to 2 or 3 overnight. Chilly up to only 16, 17 degrees. In minutes, Oasis and Wonderwall. Right now, sunny Federa and Lubyanka. 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

0: 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Music that makes you feel good. Hello, it's Matt this morning. News.com.au must add some spare time because they've been out asking the public, do you sleep in the nutty or are you wearing pyjamas to bed? I had a funny feeling the answer might, in their case, have relied on the fact that they're in a warmer area. And some people might have said, yeah, I know, no clothes on me. If you'd asked people in Gippsland, I'm fairly sure we would have said pajamas. Way too cold at night. It's going to be cold tonight as well. That is a very poor segue into Gippsland's most comfiest day. But on the 11th of September, we're doing Gippsland's biggest PJ day so that we can get our favourite set of PJs out, raise some money for a great cause, and be very comfortable all day long. If you want details, a better life for fosterkids.org.au. We've supported them for 5 years with this event. 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